0: Well, Scotland started this game brightly, but Haiti just showing a bit now, Danny, aren't they?
1: Yeah, they are. I think they're starting to grow. I think there's that sense that they believe now that they do belong here. And, you know, they have so many players in that forward area that are not afraid to take chances, are not afraid to go one versus one. And, you know, Scotland were the dominant team. I thought they started exceptionally well, but now Haiti's starting to grow and, you know, starting to cause Scotland a few problems.
0: Shea Adams will certainly settle for the throw, which Aaron Hickey will take. Gannon Doak. You could always see that free kick coming as Vieiro bundled over Ferguson.
1: Yeah, once again, it's that positioning, though, of Ferguson. It's a comfort blanket for the two centre-backs, and it'd be very much appreciated, so just to make sure the centre-backs aren't going into areas where they're not comfortable.
0: Gannon Doak, who was injured for much of the Premier League season, and he certainly looked fresh in the warm-up matches. Ferguson pings one towards Shankland. Arde. Dietzen. John Rickner-Bellegarde. Ruben Providence now. They like to go quickly from one end to the other. Isidore is there. John Hanley moves in. And a goal kick.
1: That's good defending from Hanley. He knows that he's not going to win the ball, but he's just making sure Isidore's first touch is away from goal.
2: 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That's Cars with a K.
3: Swing and a miss. He got him with the gas.
4: Alongside Jack Corrigan and Zach Goodman, here's Jesse Thomas.
5: And we welcome you inside Gary's office, which is located broadcast booth adjacent of a smoking hot Las Vegas ballpark located in Summerlin, Nevada, before game two between the Colorado Rockies and the Athletics.
6: Vegas, baby, Vegas!
5: I'm your host, Jesse Thomas.
7: Switcher bats left-handed now. He has flied to left and grounded to first on a bang-bang play. And he drives this ball to right. All Lawrence Butler can do is watch it fly. Touch him all time. Cole Carrick, for the second time in as many games, this one a three-run shot. And the Rockies lead it 4-2.
5: That 450-foot tank by Carrick in the sixth put the Rock Show ahead, but not for long, as another poorly executed rundown by the Rockies defense cost them dearly, and they fell in game one 6-4. Now, here is what you can expect in this space over the next 33 minutes as fellow Denver Public Schools legend Kyle Freeland and the Rockies will look to even the series against the A's down here in the desert. As always, Zach Goodman will lead us off as he'll catch up with friend of the program and also a Colorado legend, Athletics TV broadcaster, and Doug Niemeyer's personal favorite, Ginny Kavnar, in tonight's pregame interview.
8: But I'm glad that Hunter Goodman is kind of the catalyst of that offense right now. Your brother, right? Your brother and Drew's son. He finally made it.
5: Then we'll have some fun in tonight's Pioneers of the Game segment. And, of course, we will check in with the voice of the Rockies, Jack Corrigan, as he'll visit with Rockies manager Warren Schaefer.
9: We need some length, and so we went and got Iverson Castellanos, and we're very excited. We had him in spring training. He's got big stuff.
5: All that and nothing more as our broadcast crew of Jack Corrigan, Zach Goodman, Doug Niemeyer and yours truly will walk you all the way up to first pitch of game two between the Rockies and A's as we broadcast from the AT&T broadcast booth. 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
25: Welcome back to the On Deck Show. Game number two between the Rockies and the Athletics is coming up. I have a hometown favorite. It's Jenny Kavnar, the play-by-play announcer for the Athletics. And, of course, you were with the Rockies for so long. And I guess we'll start right there. First time seeing the Rockies this year. What's your impression to your old club?
8: Yeah, you know, a young club. It's crazy. My last year in Colorado was 2023, and it's hard to recognize some of the roster from the time I was there, but it's also cool to see some of those guys that were drafted back in my time there are now making their debuts. So I really do think they're young, they're growing, and through the growing pains, you know, it's going to come with some losses here and there, but there are some really young, exciting players.
25: You guys have played four games now in this Las Vegas series. What has the experience been like first time playing in Las Vegas, the future home of the Athletics?
8: Well, I think what stands out most is the excitement in this town to have Athletics baseball, you know, from the community support, getting out to the stadium, seeing all the green and gold around town, and then just getting to the site, being able to see the ballpark. I hadn't been there in over a year. I went this morning, and it was really amazing to see how far it's come and what an impact it's going to be on the landscape of the Strip, and obviously having Major League Baseball in Las Vegas.
25: You guys have a really young team and a really talented roster. I want to start with Nick Kurtz because that guy is a superstar in the making.
8: He's a superstar, and I don't say this lightly. He's a future Hall of Famer. If his numbers continue on the trajectory they're on, you'll see him in Cooperstown one day. He is a player, you know, at the plate that can do damage with his bat. He can also walk. He's very patient. He gets on base a lot. He has such a dynamic approach to his game, and he's really improved on the defensive front. He's really good with his footwork around the bag. But just an exciting player, and I love whenever visiting teams come in, it's always... He is huge. His presence, I think, isn't really felt as much on TV as it is once you're in person. It's almost the Aaron Judge effect. When you get around him, you really like have to double take what a huge player he is. So he's going to have a huge impact on this game for a long time to come.
25: Hunter Goodman plays for the Rockies, big impact bat at the catcher position. You guys have Shea Langeliers, who's extremely similar.
8: Extremely similar numbers down the board. I think even going back to last year, you know, if Cal Raleigh didn't have a 60 homer season, it would have been Shea Langeliers and Hunter Goodman that were talked about so much. You know, very similar styles at the plate and obviously producing a lot of power as well. And so it's fun to see how similar their numbers are to this point in the season. And we'll see if they're very similar at the end. But I'm glad that Hunter Goodman is kind of the catalyst of that offense right now. Your brother, right? Your brother and Drew's son. He finally made it.
25: He's our cousin. That's what we like to say.
8: Yeah.
25: Well, Jenny, it's good having you on some Colorado Airwaves again.
8: Awesome. Yeah,
25: we'll be
8: me.
25: Right back on the KOA Rockies Radio Network.
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7: Welcome back to Rockies On Deck, brought to you by Treetop Applesauce. From the batter's box to the lunch box, nothing crushes hunger like Treetop Applesauce, the official applesauce of the Colorado Rockies. Well, since we're out here in Sin City playing the Athletics, I thought we'd revisit a piece I did on this franchise a few years ago. It features some, let's just say, lesser-known stories about the former Oakland club. Check it out. We start back in 1971. That's when a young woman named Debbie Siver became the first ball girl in Major League history right here in Oakland. And when she wasn't snagging foul balls in her white shorts and knee-high gold socks, she would serve up homemade cookies and lemonade to the umpires between innings. And that proved to be a really, really good idea. In fact, many of you know Debbie Siver as Debbie Fields, the founder of Mrs. Fields Cookies. Next stop is 1973. That's when the A's crazy pants owner Charlie Finley spotted an 11-year-old boy named Stanley Burrell doing the splits and decided to make him the Athletics bat boy, where he served proudly between 1973 and 1980. And I know what some of you are thinking. Jesse, who in the heck is Stanley Burrell? Well, you probably know him as MC Hammer. Now, one other quick note on this Hammer story. There are many, many people around here that believe MC Hammer was not only the bat boy here in Oakland, but also Charlie Finley's spy in the clubhouse. But that, my friends, is a story for another day. And we finish in 1978. And this story is wild and something I did not know. In 1978, Charlie Finley had a deal in place with a Denver oil dude named Marvin Davis that would have moved the Athletics to the Mile High City in 1980 for the low, low price of $12.5 million. I had never heard about that. Now, long story short, that deal fell through for a multitude of reasons, but it's crazy to think about what Colorado baseball would look like currently if it hadn't. 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
4: The reality of baseball, players come and go, injuries happen, all those things, and here we go again with yet another pitcher added. We'll talk about Sean Sullivan's nice performance last night, but having to leave the game a little earlier than planned then impacts on your pitching and how you lay out things.
5: Yeah, absolutely. We need some length, and so we went and got Iverson Castellanos, and we're very excited. We had him in spring training. He's got big stuff. He throws the ball very hard. Two-seam, four-seam, slider, changeup. I mean, he's got all the pitches for a starter, and he's been built up to 100 pitches. So he's going to be here today in a pen for us, and I'm really looking forward to him making his Major League debut.
4: Speaking of Major League debut, Sean Sullivan makes his first appearance in the big league starting for you last night. He showed that velocity alone is not the key to being successful.
5: Yeah, I mean, listen, Sean is a good pitcher, excuse me, and he relies on deception, and it works for him. And as you saw last night, even though, you know, those of you watching out there, you didn't see Sean at his healthiest last night. He was sick the entire game before the game, and was only able to give us three innings. But you saw what he can do with some of the bad swings that were taken against him.
4: You know, one of the things, and we talked about it when we talked about Jacob Mizorowski a little bit when he pitched against your ball club last weekend. Sean's got great extension, you know, and that can do so many things, even if you're not touching 100 like Mizorowski does.
5: Absolutely. So deception that I talk about, extension is one of those things that plays into deception. It looks like it's getting on you a lot hotter than it actually is, and therefore it plays up. And that's what, you know, Mizorowski has extension, the best in the game, plus 103.
4: Yeah.
5: That's why he's so extremely difficult.

0: called the hit, but extension plays no matter how hard you throw.
1: It looks like Kyle Freeland, after trying to find himself after that little time with the shoulder issue, is getting back to his level. He's talked a little bit about missing his arm slot and now finding it again. What makes that important?
0: Well, I think it's probably just feel. I mean, feel for being on the mound and having your body be able to do what you want it to do. And sometimes throughout a season, there's ebbs and flows to how your body feels. So, you know, good for Kyle for feeling better about that. And we look for a good outing today from him.
1: All right, go get him, Schaefer.
0: Thanks, Jack.
1: Warren Schaefer, baseball coming up next on the KOA Rockies Radio Network.
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1: On a second straight warm night here in Las Vegas, the Rockies and the Athletics get ready for a matchup as the Rockies look to even up the series. Interesting how the terminology goes. I mean, we're supposed to just say Athletics. They aren't the Sacramento Athletics. They aren't yet the Las Vegas Athletics. They are no longer the Oakland A's. And so we sort of work our way through just calling them Athletics and A's. I felt real good last night. I said Oakland only once in the broadcast when teams make a move and you've been calling them by a certain city name for a long time. Old habits die hard, but fortunately it was only once, and hopefully I can have a clean slate tonight. We'll see how that goes. The Rockies will have Kyle Freeland on the mound. It looked like Sean Sullivan, a left-hander, was having some success keeping this potent A's lineup quiet. Hopefully Kyle will have a similar good fortune in that regard. The velocity ticking back up a little bit. Kyle feels good about the progress being made, but he'll be challenged by this lineup of the Athletics with Nick Kurtz and others, and of course the higher elevation, very little humidity, a pretty steady wind to right field as well. There have been some long home runs hit this week here in Las Vegas. Rockies hope they'll be the ones hitting the long homers tonight. We'll have game two starting lineups coming up next here on the KOA Rockies Radio Network.
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19: This is Colorado at the Athletics from Las Vegas Ballpark. Here's Jack Corrigan and Zach Goodman.
1: Back here at Las Vegas Ballpark in the suburb of Summerlin. As we're south, aren't we, of the downtown area? I believe so, yes.
23: If you say so, Jack. I think you're right. Yeah, we're south.
1: We're south. Okay, in any event, we're up a little higher, about 500 feet higher in elevation than downtown. So that adds to the interest here as well. Let's take a look at the starting lineups. Edward Julian will lead it off, the second baseman for Warren Schaefer. Willie Castro at short. Ezekiel Tovar's bruised calf better. He took that in practice. Might play tonight. Like to hold him back till tomorrow if possible. Hunter Goodman will DH tonight. TJ Rumfield, the first baseman, hits. Well, let me flip that around. I had that wrong on my sheet. TJ Rumfield hits third, and Hunter Goodman as the DH will bat cleanup. Troy Johnston in right field, Cole Carrig in center. Kyle Karros will be the third baseman. Brett Sullivan doing the catching, batting ninth out in left field. It's Sterling Thompson with Kyle Freeland, the left-hander, on the mound. For Mark Kotze's Athletics, Colby Thomas will lead it off in left field. Nick Kurtz at first base. Shea Langeliers catching. Jonah Heim will be the DH. Jacob Wilson at short. Henry Bolte in center. Zach Geloff in right. Max Muncy's the third baseman. Alika Williams at second. On the mound, right-hander Joey Estes.
24: Joey Estes making his third start of the season for the Athletics, most of his time in Las Vegas, the AAA squad, the Aviators, who he's used to throwing in this ballpark, has struggled here at home this year, an 8.27 ERA at the AAA level here in Las Vegas. The 24-year-old right-hander will take the bump for the A's. And then on the flip side, it's the lefty Kyle Freeland, fresh off of breaking the all-time innings pitch record for the Rockies. Last time out, 5 innings, 3 earned runs. He was a lot better in that start. Looking forward to see what he can do for the Rockies in this one.
1: And before I give you the umpires, we did a little geography work. Jesse Thomas making certain, and not south, but actually west of Las Vegas, Summerlin. And we can see a little bit of the strip from our vantage point here. Umpires tonight, it will be Lance Barrett, the home plate umpire, Malachi Moore at first, Derek Thomas at second, and Alfonso Marquez, who was not with us last night, the crew chief, he will be at third. Estes, part of a deal for Matt Olson a couple of years ago from the Atlanta organization. Shea Langelier is also part of that deal. Young man who was a high draft pick for the Braves and still trying to find his slot with this Athletics rotation. We're ready for our first pitch, brought to us by Bank of Colorado. 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A little bit of a communication problem. A different piece for the catcher, Shea Langeliers. He gets that new earpiece all connected, and he's ready to go. And Edward Julian will step in to lead it off for the Rockies. And he'll take an opening strike from Estes. Drafted out of high school, so you have some of the high school draftees come right away. Others seem to take a long time. Estes is probably somewhere in the middle of that assessment. He's missed now two in a row on the inside to Julian. Struck out as a pinch hitter last night, hitting 226 on the year, having a good month of June with the bat, and Estes can't find the zone away. It's ball three. Three-one pitch is fouled off to the left. Got started at 7:07 Pacific Daylight Time, a degree cooler than last night, 102 at first pitch. It'll be a few degrees warmer tomorrow afternoon at first pitch. 3-2 is high and away, and Edward Julian draws a leadoff walk.
0: The shortstop, number 3, Willie Castro.
1: And Willie Castro, switch hitter, will come to the plate to bat left-handed. Willie with a base hit last night. Had a good stretch really since the middle of May, batting average a tick below 270. Short lead for Julian. Estes's first pitch at the feet of Castro, ball one. 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Kurtz holds Julian on at first, and that's ball two outside. So Estes, in his first start with the big club, having trouble throwing strikes. Checks on the runner at first as he comes set. 2-0 pitch. And missed again, and it's going to be challenged.
2: Pitch is called a ball. The catcher is challenging.
1: This might be psychological as much as really feeling the pitch was a strike. Langeliers trying to get his guy going, but it is a good challenge as just the littlest bit of the ball found the bottom of the strike zone. So it's 2-1 instead of 3-0 on Castro. Estes will throw over to first after a couple of nods like he might come to the plate. He and Kurtz, the first baseman, and the shortstop, Jacob Wilson, all showing the high socks, the green socks with the gold stripes. 3-1, good off-speed pitch, or just a little bit less of the fastball. Makes it a 2-2 count. Willie gets time at the plate. It's Kurtz at first, Williams at second, Wilson at short, Muncy at third on the infield tonight for the Oakland defense. 2-2 has popped up into shallow left. Coming in is the left fielder, and Thomas will make the catch. Here's another case of, in a lot of ballparks, that ball would have dropped, but it just seems to hang in the air forever in this ballpark.
24: Well, with the wind and the fence is really not too deep in left field, so it's really easy to come in on the baseball. It's very different than Coors Field.
1: One out. Julian, who walked to lead off the game at first base. T.J. Rumfield, left-handed hitting first baseman, will take a strike. T.J., a couple of hits, including a double in last night's game, batting average at .275. Second best among the players in the starting lineup tonight. And off the inside, that levels the count at 1-1. 8 homers, 31 RBIs. One of his hits last night, a double. And for TJ, he has a dozen of those. Pitch is swung on, hit to right where the ball carries. Going back is Geloff, and right up against the wall, he makes the catch. We knew TJ didn't get all of that one, but when the ball goes to right in this ballpark, you never know.
24: And it had the right angle as well. The flight path was good. It was only hit 88 miles an hour, which is really never going to result in a home run, but it was about 3 feet away that time.
1: So two outs, Hunter Goodman, Rockies DH tonight, right on right with Estes. And he swings and misses for strike one. Hunter, streaky guy, all the home runs, 18 of them. He'll go through some strikeout stretches like he did last night. Swinging a foul to the screen. It's 0-2 as Estes got in on his hands.

0: Outfield pulled to the left. Center fielder Bolte well to the left side of second base out there in center. Another throw to first. Hand tag of the bag. No tag attempt by Kurtz, the first baseman. Estes ahead, two strikes, the pitch way high. They anticipate the ballpark downtown on the Strip to be ready for the 28 season. They were telling us yesterday they're a little ahead of schedule with the construction. 1-2, runner goes, swing and a miss. And the Rockies are out in the first. No score as the Athletics come to bat on the KOA Rockies Radio Network.
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0: Of the first inning, Rockies got a walk by Edward Julian, but nothing else. And so now the Athletics go to work against Kyle Freeland, beginning with Colby Thomas, who will swing at the first pitch and hit a one bounder right back to Freeland. He'll zip it over to Rumfield, out number one.
5: Now batting the first baseman, number 16, Nick.
0: Kyle really encouraged by his last couple of starts, even if there were some less than satisfying overall numbers, just getting back to the form, the mechanics he had coming out of spring training. He misses inside to the big left-handed hitting slugger Nick Kurtz for ball one. Felt like he had lost his arm slot for a few starts. Now feeling like it's back in place. Bouncing ball hit up the middle, and it's going to get into center field for a base hit. There's that rock-hard infield from being baked in the desert sun, and neither Castro nor Julian could get to it. First hit of the night. And just because he's a big man, don't sleep on Nick Kurtz. He has 7 stolen bases and has been caught only once because people have gone to sleep on him. Opening pitch to Shea Langeliers is low for a ball.
6: I mean, he's one of those guys, when he gets going and he's striding it out, he can move pretty well because he's so tall and those lengthy legs. It's big strides. He covers the ground.
0: Out to a nice lead as Freeland trying to get it to the plate with a little bit of a shortened stride, missed to Langeliers, 2-0 on Shea, who hit his 18th homer of the season last night. 2-0 is hit hard into left. It'll get to the wall. Thompson will run it down. They'll hold Kurtz at third, but Langeliers rifles a two-base hit to left. Men in scoring position, two of them with one out.
5: Number 15, Jonah.
0: This first inning is presented by Treetop. From the batter's box to the lunch box, nothing crushes hunger like Treetop applesauce, the official applesauce of the Colorado Rockies. Langeliers getting his 15th double to go along with those 18 homers. Now Jonah Heim, the switch hitting DH tonight, way out in front of an off-speed pitch of Freeland's, strike one. Heim hitting .238 overall on the year between Atlanta and the Athletics. He bounces this foul towards the Rockies dugout, actually into the dugout, strike two. Does have five homers and 14 RBIs, one of those homers against the Rockies while he was playing for the Braves. He gets time at the plate. Was an original Athletic in his career, then moved around a bit and back with the A's. Pitch swing and a miss. Got him with a high fastball, a big second out for Kyle Freeland.
6: Well, Kyle gets a little bit of cut on his four-seam fastball that is going to go into right-handed hitters, and that pitch was up and in off the plate, and it just tied up Heim into knots.
0: So Freeland trying to escape, has to get Jacob Wilson, a shortstop, came off the injured list last night, takes a pitch outside for ball one. Hitting .287. Three homers, 19 RBIs. Rockies kept him quiet last night, trying to do more of the same right here anyway. 1-0 pitch is hit by a diving Karros into left field. That's going to score a couple of runs. Jacob Wilson, who has been one of their best clutch hitters, like I said, was hitless last night, but knocks in a run here, his 20th and 21st, to give the Athletics a 2-0 lead.
6: Well, Karros wasn't playing in at third base, but he wasn't as deep as he'd typically be, and that might have made all the difference as he was just out of his reach with the diving glove.
0: So the A's strike first, and now first pitch swinging is Henry Bolte, the center fielder. It's out of play to the right. Enjoying this ballpark, the A's offense has been electric this week. Well, one pitch is bounced up the middle, and that'll get into center field for a hit. Wilson's going to hold at second. Carrick got to the ball quickly. The way the Rockies were spread out, that might not have been grabbed anyway in most ballparks, but tonight it hasn't been so much the carry of the ball as the speed of the infield.
6: And the ball flies. That was the first thing I thought. That ball was hit really hard at 107, but everything on the infield grass is getting to the outfield like it's concrete. It's moving quick.
0: Four hits in the inning. Now Zach Geloff, who's on a hitting streak, he'll take a strike. Geloff with a 16-game hitting streak, the longest currently in baseball. Pitch, strike two called. Nice fastball on the outside edge. Infield and outfield straight up. Freeland trying to finish off the first. 0-2. checked his swing, and on the appeal, Malachi Moore said he did hold up. 1-2. Rumfield, Julian, Castro, Karros on the Rockies infield, first to third. Thompson and left, Kerrigan center, Johnston and right. Brett Sullivan doing the catching. Pitch high, 2-2. Seattle lost today, so the Athletics could move to within a game of first with a win tonight. 2-2 pitch is hit to Karros at third. He will win the race to the bag ahead of Wilson. That will end the inning. Oakland A's, now the Las Vegas A's, but not yet. They're just the A's right now. 2-0, they lead it after one on the KOA Rockies Radio Network.
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0: 2-0, the Athletics. Second inning, an opening strike from Joey Estes to Troy Johnston. Rockies right fielder watches a fastball run upstairs. 1-1. Johnston, Kerrig, and Karros here in the second. Troy will send it out of play. 1-2. Seventh in the majors with his .311 batting average. High, 2-2. Knocked in a run last night, but was held in check otherwise by the A's. 2-2. This is pulled, but in the air, and catching it as much with his midsection as he did his glove. Williams gets the out.
6: I'm not sure if that hit his glove first or his stomach first, because he almost pinned it against his stomach. It was not a clean catch with the glove. Yeah, it ended up in his, he caught it with his bare hand eventually.
0: Well, it ends up being out number one. No style points awarded, but out number one. Cole Kerrig, switch hitting center fielder, takes an off-speed pitch for a ball. Hit his second home run, a blast that knocked in three last night. He'll line this to Kurtz for an out. The big first baseman reached up and snagged it. Two straight loud outs. Joey Estes living a good life.
6: Well, that was one of the things that Jenny Kapnar said in our pregame show, is that people don't realize just how big he is. He is a tall, tall guy and was able to reach up on his forehand side to make that catch.
0: So two line drive outs for Estes. Now it's Kyle Karros who checks his swing. We're live from the AT&T broadcast booth, Quantum Fiber Internet from AT&T, ultra-fast, super-reliable. 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Swing and a miss by Kyle, and Karros levels the count at a ball and a strike. Hitting 232 now after two more hits last night. Swings and misses at a slider. It's 1-2. Now, the A's feel like they have a lineup that can compete. It will be if their pitching holds up. They've got some injuries right now in their rotation. Pitch outside 2-2. Luis Severino, among others, on the IL, and they could use a guy like Estes, who they keep waiting on getting here to perhaps finally do it this year. 2-2. Broken bat, and it almost hit Estes on the mound. It ended up the ball to second, and Williams threw out Karros. The barrel of the bat three-quarters of the way to second base. 2-0 A's, middle of two on the KOA Rockies Radio Network.
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0: Second inning, bottom of. Max Muncy will lead things off against Kyle Freeland. A's scoring two times on four hits in the first inning. Muncy slices one foul and not quite able to get there. Troy Johnston hits on the track and it's strike one. Troy was over towards right center, had a long way to run and couldn't get to it. They have sold out the games for this Las Vegas series, three with Milwaukee, three with the Rockies. Another foul in the same area. Troy getting over there again. This time it actually ends up staying in fair territory, and Johnston makes the catch for the out. And of course, the new ballpark will be enclosed indoors, so some of the issues, at least with the wind and the heat, will not be a factor until it opens. We'll have to just wait and see how the ball carries. Opening strike to Alika Williams, playing second base tonight. Picked up early in the season from the Pirates. Fouls it to the right. It's 0-2. San Diego area guys made a few appearances in the big leagues, getting a chance here with the A's. That pitch bounced to home plate. Williams is hitting .287 in 40 games with three homers. No, excuse me, that's .212 with one homer and four RBIs. That was Jacob Wilson's numbers I started to give you. And Williams fouls it away again, still 1-2. Freeland ready and fires, and that was down. They had Geloff playing at second base last night with the lefty on the mound. Geloff is in left field, and they get another right-handed bat with Williams into the action. He sends it down the right side and out of play. 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That's energy in progress. Troy Johnston getting tired, chasing down the foul balls in right. 2-2. This is hit towards left. On the run is Thompson, and it's off the wall. Williams will hold at second. There's another out in many other places that ends up being a double.
1: You'd see Thompson was almost able to get there, but he just ran out of room with the wall being there, and he had to slow up and then play it off the wall. It actually kicks hard past him, and if there was maybe a more aggressive runner, maybe you try to go to third there, but Kyle's having trouble missing the A's barrels so far in this one.
0: And in scoring position for Colby Thomas, the leadoff man who swung at the first pitch of the game and hit it right back to Freeland, takes ball one here. Check on the runner at second. The pitch swing and a miss. Yeah, that ball hit by Williams for the double. 0-2 pitch is in the air to right center. Carrig is going to be able to make the catch. Williams will tag and advance to third. There's two outs. But according to StatCast, the time or the distance that the Williams double traveled was 355 feet to straightaway left field. And there aren't many places that would be where the wall is. Not in straightaway left anyway. Two outs for Nick Kurtz. He singled and scored their first run last inning. And he'll hit it sharply to Rumfield, who goes down to one knee to get it. Runs to the bag, and they get Kurtz. Kyle Freeland posts a zero. We'll go to the third. 2-0 Athletics on the KOA Rockies radio network.
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0: Two nothing A's, third inning. Here's Zach Goodman.
1: And here's Brett Sullivan, who's been swinging a hot stick the last couple of days. He'll take a strike, 0-1. Sullivan is batting in the eighth spot. It'll be Thompson and Julian to follow. Joey Estes is allowed a walk to the leadoff man. He's retired six in a row since, and now he's ahead 0-2 on Sullivan as he beats him with a 92-mile-an-hour heater. Estes made his debut in 2023. And he threw a lot for the Athletics in 2024. Out of the windup here, the 0-2 is fouled away. In 2024, he had 24 starts. He had a 5.01 ERA. And then last year, in 2025, he made the team out of spring training. He won the job for the final starting spot, but quickly struggled and was sent down. Sullivan a drive, deep to right field. Bat goes Geloff. No chance. Into the bullpen. The Rockies are on the board. Sullivan's third home run in the last 3 days.
0: And that is a Las Vegas ballpark homer, because the velocity off the bat was 90 miles an hour. But the Rockies will take it however it happens. He got it up into that wind going to right. And Brett gets his fourth homer of the year.
1: So that'll bring up Sterling Thompson, who's still looking for his first big league home run. And he'll check his swing on a strike. It's 0-1. Each home run hit by the Rockies this year, the Bert Simpson Law Firm makes a generous donation to Craig Hospitals. Bert Simpson, good lawyers changing lives. Here's the 0-1 pitch, up and in. Thompson batting 212 so far, at the major league level. Just mentioned he hasn't homered yet. He does have 7 ribbies. 1-1. And that's low. 2-1. Estes will give up some home runs, as since 2023, he's averaged 1.88 home runs per 9 innings that he pitches. So nearly 2. 2-1 pitch. Called a strike. It's 2-2. That's the 4th most in baseball since the start of 2023. So the ball will be in the air against him. And balls in the air certainly don't work for the pitchers at this yard. 2-2 pitch, and Thompson chases a heater out. Got 94 by him. There's one away.
0: Well, a couple of years ago when he did make all those starts, 25 starts, he allowed 23 home runs. So that shows you right there, you're averaging a home run a game, and you're not pitching 9 innings every game.
1: And that was when they were still in Oakland as well, not Sacramento. First pitch to Julian's on the ground up the middle. Backhanded stab by Williams. He throws across his body. Well done. He was shaded to the right and had to field that ball near the rim of the infield and ended up throwing it with his momentum near second base. And he got Julian by a ton. 2 away. So that will bring up Willie Castro. Estes was a 16th round selection in 2019 by Atlanta out of Lancaster, California. He was a Long Beach State commit, but went the professional route. First pitch to Willie Castro is a strike. 0-1. Castro popped out to left field in his first at bat. Infield playing to pull. The 0-1 pitch is fouled straight back. It's 0-2. Step inside the home of the Colorado Rockies like never before with a tour of Coors Field. Public and private tours are available year-round. Go to rockies.com/tours to book. Top of the third inning, 2-1 Athletics. Game number 2 of their series. As the 0-2 pitch misses up, 1-2. Estes turns and delivers a breaking ball that misses outside. It's now 2-2. Throws a four-seamer, a sinker, a slider, a sweeper, and a changeup. Relies heavily on that fastball. 2-2. Swing and a fly ball towards center field. It sends Bolte back a little bit right in front of the warning tracks where he settles in and makes the grab for the final out of the inning. Brett Sullivan puts the Rockies on the board with a solo shot. It's 2-1, middle 3 on the KOA Rockies Radio Network.
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5: Brett Sullivan got the Rockies within one. It's 2-1 in the bottom of the third inning. Kyle Freeland, trying to work off of a scoreless second, delivers a first pitch strike to Shaylane Galeers. It's 0-1. He doubled and scored in the first inning. 3-4-5, Jonah Heim and Jacob Wilson. Also two up, 0-1 pitch. Kyle's working the outer edge, but that time just missed. It's 1-1. Lane Galeers has a slightly open stance. Yellow cleats going into the green socks that has the white A's logo on it. 1-1 pitch is low, 2-1. One pitch, and Langoliers pops this up and out of play. It's 2-2. Just like the starting pitcher today, Joey Estes, Shay Langoliers was a part of the Atlanta Braves 2019 draft class. He was selected ninth overall, went to Baylor, now 28 years old, one of the best offensive catchers in baseball. 2-2 pitch is hit high in the air to left field. Going into the gap, it's Sterling Thompson backing up onto the warning track. The catch is made. And there's one away. Anytime the ball goes up in the air, you have to hold your breath for a moment here. But he got underneath that one and didn't necessarily get every stitch of it either. One away. It's now Jonah Heim to the plate. Strikeout victim in his first plate appearance. Batting from the right side, he is a switch hitter. He rolls over towards Kyle Karros, but it's going to be a foul ball, 0-1. The World Cup spirit is coming to Coors Field. Be one of the first 15,000 fans through the gates on Saturday, June 20th versus the Pirates, and score a Rockies soccer jersey presented by Coca-Cola. 0-1 pitch. I'm Tate's low. 1-1. Secure your seats at Rockies.com/tickets today. On one pitch, he'll swing and miss. It's now 1-2. Got some clouds way off in the distance over the mountains that we can see. But above, still blue skies. And even though we had a cooler temperature than yesterday at first pitch, not much. The 1-2 pitch is swung on and missed. Heim chased up. A fastball at 93 miles an hour. It's the second of the game for Kyle Freeland. And that's good to see, the velocity right there at 93. It had dipped for a decent amount of outings after that shoulder injury, but it was up on that pitch.
6: Yeah, shoulder feeling better and in a better arm slot makes a difference.
5: Here's Jacob Wilson and his interesting stance as he taps his feet around. The first pitch misses down. 1-0. Wilson, another high draft pitch, sixth overall in 2023 out of Grand Canyon University. 1-0 pitch, tap back to the pitcher, fielding it basket style is Freeland. Now an overhand toss to first base for the final out of the inning. His best inning so far, 1-2-3 in the third, 2-1 A's after three on the KOA Rockies Radio Network.
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4: DJ Rumfield, a deep breath as he digs in to start the top of the fourth inning. First pitch to the Rockies lefty from Joey Estes, is going to miss outside. It's 1-0. Rumfield, Goodman, and Johnston. Rumfield gave the ball a ride in his first at bat. Flew out at the warning track in right. 1-0 pitch. And that's up and away. 2-0. Joey Estes, mentioned earlier, from Lancaster, California. The Rockies used to have their low-A affiliate in Lancaster, the Lancaster Jethawks. He winds and fires here in a 2-1 ball game. The A's leading here in the top of the fourth. He delivers a strike to make it 2-1 in the count as well. But the Jethawks are the former Rockies affiliate. More on that in a moment. 2-1 pitch ripped into right field down the line. It's going to get down for a hit. It rolls all the way to the wall past Geloff. Rumfield digging towards second base. The throw goes that way. He'll slide in safely with a double. Had a double yesterday. He gets one again today.
5: 13 on the season. Able to turn on a pitch that was in. And Geloff, who can play in the outfield but really is more of an infielder. And once it got all the way to the corner, you knew it was going to be a double.
4: Now Hunter Goodman, a strikeout victim in his first at bat, wants to at the very least move Rumfield over to third base. With a really good contact hitter and Troy Johnston on deck, in the first pitch he's going to chase a pitch that up near his eyes. But Lancaster, him being from there, it reminded me of a baseball game that took place with the Rockies low A affiliate back on August 14th of 2019. They were playing the Lake Elsinore Storm. And they were leading 13-3, so 10-run lead in the top of the ninth inning with two outs and one on. 0-1 pitch. Swing and a miss. His helmet falls off. 0-2. Two outs, up by 10. They end up losing 14-3, a 10-run, two-out rally in that ball game. Now back to this game. 0-2 on Hunter Goodman. Runner at second base is T.J. Rumfield. And he strikes out. That was three fastballs from Estes. All of them were above the strike zone. And Goodman just too enticed. So now Troy Johnston to the plate. Troy lined out to second base. That was the one that's going to give Williams over at second a bruise on his stomach. The first pitch to Johnston's a strike here. It's 0-1. Infield plays Troy to pull. Rests his bat on his back shoulder. Gives it a couple taps as Estes comes set as 0-1 high. 1-1. Estes averages about 91 to 90 on his fastball, but today it's been more 93 and touching 94. Comes set above the belt. 1-1 pitch. is lined over the glove of Kurtz and into right field. Rumfield being waved home by Gonzalez. The throw is way offline. It allows Johnston to go towards second base. Throw there, and they're going to get him. Johnston upset, but he drives home a run and ties the game at two here in the top of the fourth.
5: Well, just a terrible throw by Geloff. Kind of trying to decide, do I throw it to second or throw it home? And he split the difference. Rumfield able to score. And then when that throw went into no man's land, Troy thought he could get an extra base. But it actually ended up being cut off by the third baseman Muncy on a good play to get Johnston at second.
4: First pitch to Cole Carrig misses away, 1-0. And that's a heads-up play by Muncy just to be paying attention. Had to throw across the body as well. This is elevated down the left field line. It slices foul. 1-1. Carrig lined out to first in his first trip to the plate.
5: You make a terrible throw and you end up getting an assist.
4: It ended up benefiting the Athletics on one of the more poor throws that you'll ever see an outfielder at the major league level make. And he was just indecisive, I think. 1-1 pitch, and again, sprayed foul, third base side. Geloff threw this like he was a shortstop fielding Muncy threw Geloff's throw, fielded his throw, like he was a shortstop moving into the hole towards third base. Ball and two strikes on Carrig. And he's down on strikes. Took a fastball on the inner half for the final out of the inning. The Rockies strike again. They tied it up at two here in the middle of the fourth on the KOA Rockies Radio Network.
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4: Freeland's retired the last five that he faced as he toes the rubber here in the bottom of the fourth. 2-2 ball game. First pitch to Henry Bolte, and he went around, tried to check his swing. It's 0-1. Bolte singled in the first inning. It'll be Bolte, Geloff, and Muncy. 6-7-8 in the A's lineup. 0-1 pitch to the right-handed hitter is fouled away. That gives us a chance to pause for 10 seconds. 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
4: Zach Goodman, Jack Corrigan, Jesse Thomas, Doug Niemeyer. Back at Master Control, your crew here on the Rockies Radio Network. The first pitch is down in the dirt. At least the first pitch after the foul ball. It's 1-2. coming to you live from Las Vegas Ballpark. Freeland out of the windup. 1-2 pitch is up. 2-2. Henry Bolte batting over 300 in the majors this year, but he was a menace for the Las Vegas Aviators in 37 games this season for them. Batted 348 with 12 home runs. 2-2 pitch is high, 3-2. So he's certainly comfortable in this ballpark. And if you're a hitter, it's hard not to be. Three balls and two strikes. Freeland out of the windup. The pitch is lined towards left field over the glove of Felipe Castro. And it's a base knock. Bolte's 2-for-2. And now the Rockies have some speed they have to deal with on board.
5: One hit very hard down around the trademark. But if you don't break your bat, you're going to get enough oomph in this yard that it's going to end up being a hit more often than not.
4: Bolte, 5 steals this season. Leads off of first base. Zach Geloff to the plate. First pitch. That's a strike. 0-1. He puts the bat underneath his armpit and readjusts his batting gloves. Gets the signs. Now ditch back in. Freeland off the first base side of the rubber. Has the sign. 0-1 pitch. Up. 1-1. Geloff, second round draft pick in 2021 out of Virginia. He's initially from Delaware. 1-1 pitch. Checked his swing and appealed to first, but he didn't go around. Malachi Moore, the first base umpire. The helicopter flies overhead and now heads towards downtown, which we now have discovered is east of us. 2-1 pitch is down and in, 3-1. And we're about 500 feet higher here in Las Vegas ballpark than downtown on the strip. So that'll certainly play into how that new ballpark will be in terms of a hitter's ballpark or a pitcher's yard. It'll still be high elevation though. 3-1 pitch, hammer, deep left center field. Thompson into the gap, looking up, and it's gone. Over the 380 sign in the left center field gap. The A's had a 2-run lead earlier. The Rockies tied it up. Now they have a 2-run lead again. It's Geloff's 9th of the season.
5: And it's a 17-game hitting streak now for Geloff. Kyle didn't want to walk him and didn't get the location he wanted. Stayed out over the plate and didn't get over the 380 sign and that wall by a whole lot, but you don't need a whole lot here.
4: Hard of the ground towards short. Willie Castro gobbles it up. He takes his time and delivers a strike to first, and Max Muncy is retired. He's now 0-for-2, and it's the first out of the bottom of the fourth inning. Rockies trailing 4-2.
5: Frustration for the Rockies last night and again here this evening. The Rockies do something on offense and then give it back on the defensive side.
4: Aliko Williams, first pitch swinging, and Cole Carrick loses it. It's going to drop in near the warning track at center. His throw to second base will get by Castro. Carros will cut it off. That was towards right center field, and Carrick seemed like he was tracking it, but then it just dropped in front of him. He lost it late.
5: Yeah, he definitely had trouble picking that up. And about three quarters of the way of being in line of that ball, it disappeared on him as it probably got down to the level of the lights. And this time of night, that can be a challenge. And Williams gets his second double. That was a gift double.
4: And now it turns the lineup over as well to Colby Thomas, who's 0-for-2 in this one. A Ground out to Kyle Freeland and a fly out to center, and he was about to offer at the first pitch. It was down, and he was able to check his swing. Count goes to 1-0. That home run hit by the Athletics, their 18th in their last five games during this Las Vegas series. 1-0 pitch is off the plate away. It's 2-0. The most home runs hit by a single team in a five-game stretch in Major League history. The 2019 Dodgers had 22. So they're not far off that pace. They'd have to hit four more tonight. Hopefully they're not going to reach that. 2-0 pitch is pulled foul, 2-1. But the combination of a team that can hit home runs, they're swinging the bat well, and a ballpark that is extremely hitter-friendly. Hey. 2-1 pitch to Thomas. Up and away, 3-1. That was Freeland's 59th pitch. He's set at the belt, first base side of the rubber. Looks back to second base, checks on Williams. The 3-1 pitch, a called strike. Thomas had already started to walk towards first base. It was a backdoor cutter that caught the zone. So Thomas comes back. He'll call time to reset himself. One out, runner at second, bottom of the fourth inning, 4-2 Athletics. 3-2 pitch, swing and a miss. Got him with another cutter. It's the third strikeout of the game for Freeland. Two away.
5: Rocky's strikeouts are presented by Sam's Number 3 Diner and Bar, where serving food babies is a tradition.
4: This guy always scary when he steps to the plate, and with a free base at first, you can imagine Freeland might be a little bit careful with Nick Kurtz here. First pitch. He's swinging and fouls it off. It's 0-1. He singled and scored in the first inning, grounded out to first in his last at-bat. Has 64 walks, that leads baseball. He's an on-pace and home run hitting machine. 0-1. A strike. 0-2. Caught it right at the knees. Kurtz didn't like it. He turned his head and asked Lance Barrett, the home plate umpire, if that's the bottom, and he shook his head. 0-2 pitch. He's late and sends it into the Rockies' dugout. Nick is sizzling hot right now. Five home runs in his last five games. The home run he hit yesterday, 471 feet, is the longest in baseball this season. Freeland's got him 0-2, though. The pitch. Checked his swing. The fastball was up. They'll appeal to third. He did not go around. And Kurtz calls time. 1-2. Looking to strand a runner at second. 1-2 pitch. Checked swing. Did he go this time? Yes, he did. On an appeal, he strikes out. It's the fourth of the game for Kyle Freeland. A two-run home run from Zach Geloff puts the A's up 4-2 after four on the KOA Rockies Radio Network.
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5: Fifth inning, Rockies are down 2-4-2. Kyle Karros leads it off, and Kyle was swinging, fouled off to the right. 4 runs, 8 hits, no errors for the Athletics. 2 runs on 3 hits for the Rockies. Joey Estes with the 0-1 and missed outside. Estes, 61 pitches. He has walked 1 and struck out 4. Gave up a home run to Brett Sullivan, who waits on deck. And this ball's driven to deep right. On the run, the center fielder to play it off the wall is Bolte. He didn't play it properly, and Kyle Karros, with a head first slide, has a triple. First triple of the year for Kyle Karros on a misplay. It was a double for sure, and then Bolte misplayed the carom.
4: Well, it was right in the corner in right center field where the walls at two different angles come together, so it's difficult for the center fielder to know which way it's going to kick, and he went the wrong way. It kicks out towards center field, and Karros was on the move. He lost his helmet around second base. That's maybe the fastest I've seen him run. He was going, though.
5: The Rockies trying to answer back, have a man at third for Brett Sullivan, who laces it foul up the right side. Brett with a home run his last time up, his 4th homer, and his 3rd over the last 3 days. Estes, the 0-1, fouled to the backstop.
14: Moving up in the Athletics bullpen is 54, Jose Suarez.
5: Activity for the A's. Jose Suarez has started to throw. He's a left-hander. Karros down the line at third. Nobody out here in the 5th. Sullivan sends it back to the same spot on the screen behind home plate. Still 2 strikes.
4: That ball hit the netting behind home, went back, and Lane Deliers had thrown the ball back to the pitcher. He was looking the other way, and it hit him in the back.
5: And a springy backstop. Another 0-2. This is hit in the air to fairly deep right. The wind's pushing it onto the track. Geloff will make the catch, but Karros will tag and score. Sacrifice fly for Brett Sullivan. Rockies closed to within a run at 4-3.
4: Well, Sullivan had that intent the entire at-bat. You could see him looking for pitches up in the zone, trying to elevate it. Had a couple of opportunities that were fouled back, but got another one with 2 strikes. Really well done to put the ball in play and get it in the air.
5: Sterling Thompson, Rockies left fielder, struck out his first time up and swings and misses here at a slider. Rockies have been out hit 8-4, but trail by just a run here in the 5th. That pitch is down. It evens the count. Estes, High leg kick, and the pitch is upstairs, 1-1. Baseball can be a funny game for what it takes away from you and what it gives to you. We've seen samples of that in this game already. Pitch fouled by Thompson, 1-2 on Sterling. Last night, only 27 men batted for the Phillies as Jacob Mizorowski had a near-perfect game, just allowed one hit and struck out 15. In Milwaukee tonight, get this pitch into Thompson, and he lines it hard and fair into the right field corner. Geloff has to go all the way into the corner to track it down. Thompson will stay at second base. Third double of the year for Sterling Thompson as the Rockies, at the end of the second time through the order, are starting to figure out Joey Estes, and that's enough for Mark Kotze, it appears. He's going to take the ball from the right-hander and make a pitching change. 4-3, Rockies trail it, a man at second and one out in the fifth. We'll be back on the KOA Rockies Radio Network.
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17: 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Jose Suarez, left-handed pitcher, has pitched for 3 different teams, Atlanta, Seattle, and now the A's. And he'll toe the rubber here against the Rockies.
5: Tying run at second base, Edward Julian at the plate. Edward has walked and grounded to second. Left on left with Suarez. The first pitch is high, ball one. Started to talk about it before the pitching change, how the Phillies were completely shackled last night by Jacob Mizorowski. Today, they beat the Brewers 9-8 and had 17 hits. Swinging a line drive, base hit to right field. Late move by Thompson at second. He had to make sure it got by Kurtz, and it was hit so hard to Geloff. Andy Gonzalez put up the stop sign, holding him at third.
4: Yeah, Willie's a strong guy, and when he connects like that, it rips through the infield. Julian.
5: So the Rockies looking to put together a big inning. They've had a picket fence over the last 3 innings, scoring once in each of those frames. Castro's flied to left and flied to center. Batting right-handed against Suarez, who misses down, ball one. Zach talking about the 3 teams this year alone for Suarez shows you how precious a commodity left-handed relievers are. 1-0 pitch. And that misses low, 2-0. You know, if you can throw left-handed and you got that kind of rubber arm where you can work three or four times in 1 week, you might have a career longer than your numbers say you should. Pitch way inside, gets away from Langoliers. Home comes Thompson, and the game is tied. Julian moves to second. See if they ruled out a wild pitch or a pass ball.
4: It's going to be interesting. Langoliers, that's just a fastball. He was set up away, so he has to reach over across the plate to get this. And this is tough as a catcher. He's trying to keep his thumb down to frame that pitch well. But he probably needs to put his thumb up and make it easier to just catch the baseball and with the runner at third, keep him there.
5: Well, they're going to call it a wild pitch. Thompson scores, Julian to second. And finally a strike from Suarez to Castro. 3-1, Willie's count. Game tied at 4 in a back and forth affair. Still only one out in the inning, and there's ball 4 to Castro. That's the second walk of the night for A's pitching. And T.J. Rumfield, who doubled and scored last inning, now with a chance to give the Rockies the lead. Left on left, he swings and drives it towards right center field, and the wind's going to push it all the way to the wall. And the Rockies may score two. Castro heading to the plate, and he is out after Julian scores. Willie got a good look at that and tried to score all the way from first. But a good relay throw and a tag by Langoliers got him at the plate.
4: Well, it was just good baseball all around. A great relay from the A's, but Castro did exactly what he's supposed to do. He realized that this ball is going to be in the gap and got a big break. And Julian, knowing that if it got down, he's going to score from second anyways, was a little more patient. There was only about 15 feet in between the two, but Julian scored standing up, and that 15 feet was the difference of Castro having to dive home and get tagged out.
5: But the Rockies have the lead 5-4, and Rumfield's out there at second with his second straight double. And Hunter Goodman, who's been ultra aggressive in two strikeouts, takes a pitch, and it's called a strike. He bounces this one slowly towards third, charging as Muncy is throw to first in time. And the inning comes to a close, but the Rockies score 3. They lead it 5-4 on the KOA Rockies Radio Network.
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5: Rockies have the lead by a 5-4 count as Kyle Freeland goes to work, and first pitch swinging, Shea Langeliers fouls it off to the right. Langeliers, a double and a run scored in the first inning. Fly to fairly deep left field his last time up. Freeland's 0-1 pitch is low. Kyle with 68 pitches, one batter into the fifth inning. Winds and fires, and it's fouled to the screen, 1-2. When our team wins, Cars for Kids wins as we'll be making a donation. 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That's Cars with a K. 1-2, the count on Langeliers. The pitch is in the dirt, bounces away from Brett Sullivan. Freeland will get a new ball. Jonah Heim, Jacob Wilson scheduled after Langeliers. Three straight right-handed batters. Heim, a switch hitter, will bat right-handed. Pitch is popped up foul and out of play. Had the great performance by Jacob Mizorowski last night. Today, it was Yamamoto of the Dodgers taking a perfect game, two outs into the eighth inning, and still had a no-hitter into the ninth. Smashed to third. Karros knocked it down, recovered, and throws out Langeliers for the first out. Kyle did a nice job of keeping that ball from skipping through.
4: Yeah, this is on his forehand, and he was trying to catch it in the air, and last moment it's hit so hard he realized it's going to bounce and couldn't corral it initially, but races to it, set his body in a good position to throw to first.
5: Now Jonah Heim has struck out twice and takes a called strike. So Yoshinobu Yamamoto had a no-hitter into the ninth inning and then gave up a home run for the lone White Sox run in a big Dodgers win. 0-1 pitch is hit to Karros again. A little easier chance for Kyle. Zings it across to Rumfield. That's the seventh ground ball out for Freeland. And he's starting to pile them up a little bit more after that difficult first inning. And while he gave up the two-run homer in the fourth, he's been more in command over the last four innings. Two outs here in the fifth. Rockies on top, 5-4. Check swing by Jacob Wilson, who had a two-run single his first time up, and then grounded out to Freeland in the third. 1-0 on Wilson. He'll pop it foul. 1-1. He's from Thousand Oaks. Like Max Muncy, the third baseman, a little different time frame for the two of them. When Jack Wilson, the former big leaguer, had his son playing in high school, Jack was Jacob's coach at Thousand Oaks. 1-1 pitch is popped up. This might be playable. Rumfield waiting for it to finally come down, and on the infield grass, TJ has it. That's five in a row set down by Freeland. 5-4 Rockies after five on the KOA Rockies Radio Network.
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5: Five-four Rockies. Troy Johnston will lead it off left on left against Jose Suarez, who came on in relief, and Troy yanks it foul. Line to the second baseman his first time up, then singled home a run in the fourth on a throw that got loose. He tried to get to second and was thrown out. 0-1 pitch, foul to the screen. They are going to have a little earlier start time tomorrow to try and avoid the worst of the heat for the daytime game here. Pitch to Johnston. Hit him. Hit him on the right shoulder, and Troy will take the jog down to first, leadoff man on.
8: Mark Kotze is going to ask Lance Barrett about this because they thought that Johnston put his elbow out. Immediately, Lane Beliers said that. You could see him use his elbow and talk to the dugout.
25: Center fielder number 16, Cole Carey.
5: Yeah, caught it on the back of his arm up in the triceps area just below the shoulder, and they might have an argument, but they're not going to win it. And the Rockies will hopefully take advantage of it. Cole Carey bounces it toward short. Wilson to second for one, on to first for a double play. Cole pounded that ball into the ground, the fastball, and it was a made-to-order 2-for-1 for the A's.
25: Number 12, Kyle Carers.
5: Base is clear with two outs now for Kyle Carers.
26: This inning, the wild pitch is being changed to a fastball.
5: He's got word from the official scorer. We both thought, Zach and I, that wild pitch that let the run home to give the Rockies an advantage in the fifth inning has been changed in the scoring from a wild pitch to a pass ball. That makes that run unearned. Not an official team error, but a pass ball results in an unearned run for the individual pitcher. Two balls and no strikes on Kyle. Crippled his last time up last inning and scored one of the three runs on a sacrifice fly by Brett Sullivan, who waits on deck. Suarez, the 2-0. is low, ball three. .235 the batting average for Kyle. It keeps raising through some consistent work at the plate. 3-0 is low, ball four. And the guy who has drawn more walks than any Rocky gets another one. The Rockies Radio Network, powered by Chevron. At Chevron, we're committed to safely delivering affordable, reliable, ever cleaner energy that enables human progress and powers Colorado forward. That's energy in progress. Visit to the mound for the A's, Scott Emerson, their pitching coach. And looks like they'll get some activity going out in the bullpen.
8: That's Luis Medina starting to throw for the A's.
5: So Brett Sullivan, a home run in the third, a sacrifice last inning in the fifth. Now batting with Karros at first base and two outs left on left. They'll snap a throw to Karros as Kurt snagged it, and Karros got back, kind of hesitated a moment. Did Kyle, not quite sure if Suarez was indeed coming to the bag, but still got back standing. Pitch is on the plate for a strike, and must be a little bit funky of a delivery because Kyle, that time on the pitch to the plate, made a move back towards first. Right-hander Scott Barlow is throwing for the Athletics in their pen. Suarez pitches way outside, 1-1.
8: And Luis Medina stood up, got on the mound, was about to throw a pitch, and they told him to sit down. And you're trying to make me look bad over there.
5: Well, that Mark Kotze, he can do that to you.
8: He's targeting me.
5: 1-1 pitch in the dirt again, 2-1. Yeah, Suarez has a little funky move with his right leg as he raises it. He kind of waggles it a little bit.
8: And if you're Karros at first and you're not stealing, it's always better to be a little bit rather safe than sorry and lean back towards first.
5: 2-1 is hit right to Kurtz, the first baseman. He'll step on the bag. That'll end the top of the sixth. 5-4, Rockies have the lead here on the KOA Rockies Radio Network.
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5: 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Kyle Freeland looking to put up another good inning. He's retired five in a row and misses on his first pitch to Henry Bolte, who has two singles on the night and a run scored. Jaden Hill is up in the Rockies bullpen. 1-0 pitch is low again. Bolte, Geloff, and Muncy against Freeland as he gets ready for his 80th pitch. And it's a bouncing ball, five hopper to second. Julian had to find a handle on the ball in his glove and was able to finally do so and make the out.
8: Well, that's what's nice about being in the middle infield, especially at second base, is you have a lot of time to choose your hop. And on a five hopper, you have a lot of options. And he took a step in and then decided, you know what, I want this hop that's going to be a little bit higher, retreated, and made the play.
5: Zach Geloff lofted the ball just over the wall in left center in the fourth inning for a two-run shot that at the time put the A's up 4-2. Rockies would score five in the fifth, and they lead it 5-4 here in the sixth. There's an opening strike to Geloff. A one pitch is low. Kyle's allowed eight hits. They've come in chunks. He allowed five hits the first time through the lineup, and then three in the fourth inning when the A's got their other two runs after the two-run first. He falls behind Geloff here. Three balls and a strike. Hill's getting ready in the pen. The 3-1 is fouled away. Well, as someone born and raised in Denver, pitching at elevation, pitching in heat, pitching in less humidity, Kyle's certainly familiar with all of those factors. Payoff pitch to Geloff. It's lined into center field for a base hit. Geloff, who extended his hitting streak to 17 with the homer last time up, has a two-hit night, hit number nine for the Athletics.
8: If Muncy and Williams, the 8 and 9 hole hitters, and probably pretty unlikely that you see Freeland face the top of the lineup for a fourth time.
5: Pitch to Muncy is low. Playing second base tonight. He was at third base. No, he's still at third base tonight. He has played a lot of second base this year. And he swings at a 1-0 pitch and fouls it away. Not by much, but no play for Rumfield. TJ got over to the safety netting. It dropped in row three behind it.
8: By the end of it dropping, it was headed back towards the field. Everything to the right side. As a first baseman and a right fielder, you can't give up on it. That almost came back.
5: Freeland stepped off and bluffed a move at Geloff, who has not stolen a base. He's been caught once this year. Muncy takes a pitch inside. It's 2-1. The A's have played well in this series here in Vegas. Pitch is hit to Karros at third, bobbles, so no chance to get the runner at second. He collects the ball and throws out Muncy at

0: Five runs on seven hits for the Rockies. Four runs on nine hits for the A's. 1-1 pitch is up and away. Missed his target that time. Brett Sullivan was set up on the inside, and that pitch was up and away to the right-handed batter. As Zach pointed out, this likely the last man Freeland's going to face one way or another. 2-1 pitch. He took a big hack and fouled it back. 2-2. Yeah, you don't necessarily want to have Kyle face the top of the order a fourth time, and he's up to 94 pitches now. Trying to keep the 5-4 Rockies lead. 2-2 pitch is a pop-up, shallow center, going out, Julian, it's going to drop. And a run scores to tie the game. Alika Williams better go to a casino after the game, because he has been the luckiest man in this ballpark tonight.
1: Unfortunately for him, he won't have to go far. There's one right across the street, but this is a jam job. Really well-executed pitch by Freeland, and that's going to be the end of his night, actually. Just unfortunately drops in the Bermuda Triangle where nobody could get it.
0: So Kyle will depart with the game tied at five. Pitching change in Vegas. We'll be back on the KOA Rockies Radio Network.
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5: 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Jaden Hill will enter the game. The Rockies hard-throwing righty, making his 28th appearance of the year. He's got an ERA 1 point above 5.
0: He'll get Tyler Soderstrom pinch hitting for Colby Thomas, a left-handed batter, and he'll take a changeup outside for ball one. Soderstrom, 235 on the year, but 11 homers and 36 runs batted in. Pitch he couldn't hold up, and that's a strike. Maybe a peel down to Alfonso Marquez. And the crew chief at third said yes, he went through 1-1.
6: Attendance is 8,500.
0: Rockies trying to get out of this sixth inning. We're tied at 5. Swing and a drive down the left side, heading towards the corner. It's a fair ball, and with Williams' speed, he's going to score. Tyler Soderstrom with an opposite field double. The A's for the third time tonight have a two-run inning, and they regain the lead 6-5.
1: Both of these two-out hits against the Rockies not hit hard. That's just down the left field line. Wind pushes it out a little bit, and

0: Both just placed in the perfect spot.
1: They're going to intentionally walk Nick Kurtz rather than face the slugger with first base open to get a right on right with Langoliers. Four doubles on the night for the A's, plus a home run. Bluff move out to second. Pitch is a fastball for a strike at 99. Well, it wasn't hit hard. Tough circumstance for Jaden Hill, but he allows his ninth inherited runner to score. And that fastball misses. It's 1-1. Cal Freeland goes 5 2/3, 10 hits, 6 runs all earned, 4 strikeouts, the home run. Cal threw 95 pitches down the pipe pitch count, brought to us by Pipefitters Local Union 208. Pitch way outside to Langoliers, 2 balls and a strike. 2 runs in the first, 2 runs in the fourth, and now 2 runs here in the sixth for the Athletics. The Rockies, a run in the third, 1 in the fourth, and 3 in the fifth. And Hill misses again outside, ball 3. Another pinch hitter waits on deck. 3-1, not close, ball 4. That loads the bases for Carlos Cortez, who is going to pinch hit for Jonah Heim. Cortez in last night's game went 0-2 coming in as a pinch hitter and then getting a second at bat as the designated hitter. Brett Sullivan trying to pump up Jaden Hill, who is very unhappy on the mound. Alone Leishman has come out to have a conversation, and he's going to wait until Lance Barrett gets all the way out there before he stops. Let's pause here for station identification. 10 seconds on the KOA Rockies Radio Network.
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1: So Cortez hitting 308 on the year and has 6 homers, comes to the plate with the bases loaded and 2 outs. Swings and misses at a changeup. Hill ready. 0-1 is strike 2 called with a fastball. Both pitches in about the same spot. And 9 miles difference in velocity. Hill ready. The 0-2. And just off the plate. 1-2. Pretty good take by Cortez. He's been a guy that Mark Kotze uses when right-handed relievers come in if he's not in the lineup. 1-2 pitch, hit him. And that'll force in another run. 7-5 Oakland. Cortez above the ankle on his back leg. He gets a painful run batted in. Now Jacob Wilson, who has knocked in two. He comes to the plate. Base is still loaded. Three runs home. And a first pitch strike. Jaden has slipped in of late a little bit into what plagued him at times last year. Getting to two outs in an inning, getting to two strikes to a batter, and not getting the finish he wants. 0-1 is outside, one ball and one strike. Kurtz at third, Langeliers at second, Cortez at first. 1-1 pitch to Wilson is fouled away.

0: Full house here again tonight, looking for another A's explosion. 1-2 pitch. It's grounded softly to short. Castro to Julian for the force on Cortez. It ends the inning. 7-5 Athletics after 6 on the KOA Rockies Radio Network.
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0: 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Veteran reliever Scott Barlow comes on for his 32nd appearance. Two wins, no losses, two saves, and three tries. A 4.25 earned run average.
1: Well, he's a veteran, and this stat will show you that, and it's a pretty cool statistic. He's now pitched in 34 different parks as a major leaguer. After he pitched here, first pitch to Sterling Thompson is going to miss away. It's 1-0. Thompson doubled and scored in his last at bat. He's 1-for-2. It'll turn the lineup over after him to Julian and Castro. Barlow holds his glove right up next to his ear as he comes set. He's got a lengthy arm action, and he misses outside. It's 2-0. Now, once the sun goes down, it's definitely still hot, but a lot more comfortable here in Vegas. 2-0 pitch, and Thompson cracks it high in the air to center field. It sends Bolte back a little bit. He's still backpedaling, and he makes the catch shy of the warning track, one away. 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Edward Julian singled and scored his last time up. He's 1-for-2 with the walk. He'll take down. It's 1-0. Infield plays the lefty Julian to pull. The 1-0 pitch is in there. 1-1. There's a small berm out in right field beyond the Athletics bullpen. And there's a couple open spots now, but just an inning ago, you couldn't even see the grass, really. It was so full with blankets and people. 1-1 pitch is a sweeper that Julian's out in front of. 1-2.

0: Marlow comes set, third base side of the rubber. 1-2 is in the air towards center field again. This time, Bolte coming in. Sizes it up, makes the catch. Two away.
1: Lawrence Butler is now in the game in right field. And Geloff went from right field to third base. And where Soderstrom pinch hit for Thomas, and he's out there in left.
0: So that'll bring up Willie Castro. The switch hitter will bat from the left side here. Walked his last time up. He's 0-2. The first pitch misses down, and I think Willie thinks it hit him because he's pointing towards the Rockies dugout and saying, hey, take a look at this. It might have grazed my back foot. Schaaf asked for time. It was a slider towards his back foot, and it just bounced right in front of his foot. It was close. I think the Rockies are going to look at it.
1: They are going to challenge the call. The ruling on the field is that it didn't hit him. If you want to be on the winning side of a ruling, get with a guy who's always fighting to win. The law offices of Dan Kaplis, a serious firm for serious cases. DanKaplisLaw.com. The most recent replay we saw, it might have grazed the top of his foot.
0: Well, it's hard to see it actually made contact, but from the look from center field in slow motion, you can kind of see the ball turn directions. But it was so close that there was just not enough there to overturn it, apparently. So the Rockies lose their challenge. Trailing 7-5 here in the top of the seventh inning. They've been out hit 11-7. There's two outs. Nobody on. 1-0 count now on Willie Castro. Pitch is low. 2-0. The way this park plays, especially for left-handed hitters, you just love to get Rumfield to the plate here. 2-0 pitch is outside. 3-0. And we're going to have our first ABS challenge.
2: Pitch is called a ball in the catcher's shell.
0: Langeliers thought it.
3: What's that?
0: Caught a part of the plate and.
3: Down?
0: It was down.
2: The call is confirmed. The Athletics have one challenge remaining.
0: I think that was Lance Barrett's.
1: It was.
0: Voice.
1: He forgot to turn the microphone off for a moment.
0: And we all got a little bit of the conversation with him and Langeliers. It's 3-0 now. Imagine Castro is going to be really selective here. He was taking. That pitch was not even competitive. Way outside, a four-pitch walk. And that'll bring up T.J. Rumfield, who's doubled in each of his last two at-bats. In his first at-bat, he flew out to the wall. He represents the tying run. First pitch to T.J. Rumfield. And he hits this off the end of the bat, a floater into shallow right field. Lawrence Butler is in the game, and he makes the catch coming in on it for the final out of the inning. So a two-out walk, but that's it. We'll stretch here in the Sin City. It's the Athletic 7, the Rockies 5 on the KOA Rockies Radio Network.
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1: And 5 Athletics, pitching change for the Rockies. Seth Halverson comes on, making his 17th appearance. No record of 3.45 earned run average. Seth trying to bounce back after a less than good appearance in his mind.
0: His first pitch to Bolte is fouled straight back. It's 0-1. When Henry was called up, everyone was calling him Henry Bolte, and he was just going with it for a while until somebody eventually figured out that it's Bolte, and he said he didn't mind, but now it's corrected and everybody calls him by how his last name's supposed to sound, as this is popped up into the Athletics dugout. 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Line diving catch, TJ Rumfield. They call it the cold corner, but boy, that one was hot. Rumfield, one of his best plays of the season.
1: Didn't have much time to react. Looked like he had a little trouble picking that out of the crowd, but fully extended to his left, he made a very nice catch.
0: First pitch now to Zach Geloff. Max Muncy will follow him as a called strike. It's 0-1. Juan Mejia is getting hot in the Rockies bullpen. Mark Leiter Jr., both right-handed pitchers, getting ready in the Athletics pit. Oh, one pitch to Geloff is swung on and missed. It's 0-2. Geloff batting nearly 340 during his now 17-game hitting streak. It's the longest active one in the big leagues, fifth longest this season. Halverson at the belt. 0-2 offering. Outside. 100 miles an hour there. 1-2. Seven-five Athletics in the bottom of the seventh inning. One out, nobody aboard. Geloff fights off a high heater. Sends it out of the stadium on the first base side. Rocky's infield playing him about as straight up as you can play somebody nowadays. Always going to be some sort of shift, and in this case, maybe a small shade to the pull side as the 1-2 pitch misses inside 2-2.
1: And Brett Sullivan thought for a moment of making a challenge, but with one left and two innings to go, did not.
0: 2-2 pitch in the dirt. Sullivan able to knock it down. With the count now full 3-2. And Max Muncy, I said that he was up next, but he's been removed from the game. It's actually Lawrence Butler in the on-deck circle. Payoff pitch. Fouled off. Geloff stays alive. Off the screening and right back to the pitcher's mound. And the Athletics bat boy is running all the way out there, and Halverson picked up the ball with his glove and flipped it to him. So with any foul ball, ball in the dirt, and at the major league level, you're getting a new baseball. So we'll try 3-2 again. It's popped up. Shallow center field. Castro racing back, waving everybody off. Julian trying to give him space. Still backing up, and he drops it. Well, Julian went for the ball, and he was a good 10 feet behind Castro. That's where he thought it was going to be. Willie called him off, so Julian got out of the way. But then he just kept backpedaling and eventually just could not make the catch.
1: Well, the wind pushed it at the end, and it ends up dropping just behind him. And they'll charge an error on Castro.
0: Lawrence Butler shows bunt and bunts it to the backstop. It's 0-1. He's a left-handed hitter, batting just 175 this year, but had a massive home run on Wednesday night in the finale of the A's series against the Brewers to put them ahead in the late innings. And yesterday, he had a really nice performance. And he'll swing and miss at 101. It's 0-2. Yesterday, came into the game in the fifth inning, came to the plate three times, walked, doubled, singled, scored a run, and had an RBI. The A's are hoping that jump-starts his season. 0-2 pitch is high, and Sullivan's just barely able to knock it down. It went in and out of his glove, but not far enough away to where Geloff could advance. 1-2.
1: Well, that ball hit by Geloff with Brenton Doyle in center field, more experienced. Mickey Moniak, maybe even Jake McCarthy. They might have called off Castro.
0: 1-2 pitch up and away, 2-2.
1: But you've got Cole Kerrick still learning how to play the position, and he backed away. Always easier for the guy coming in than the guy going out.
0: 2-2 pitch is off the plate away, 3-2. And the way how priority works amongst guys calling for the baseball, the shortstop, if he calls it, he has priority over everybody in the infield. But if any outfielder calls it, the infielders are going to get out of the way. So if Carrot wanted it, he could have had it. Pitch here is swung on and missed. 99 from Halvo blows away Butler. It's a strikeout for the second out. So now it will be Aliko Williams, who is 3-for-3 in this one. Two doubles and a single. Right on right, first pitch. He's pinned at 99. Count 0-1 on Williams. Pitch is off the plate away. It's 1-1. He had the double in the second inning. His double in the fourth inning was the one that Carrot lost late. It would have been a flyout, but he lost sight of the ball for a moment and it dropped in for a hit. And then his single was a blooper to center that really changed the complexion of this game. 1-1 pitch, swing and a miss. 1-2. If it's caught and it landed in shallow center, it ends the inning and the Rockies take a 5-4 lead into the seventh. Instead, it tied the game, and the next four batters would reach to take a 7-5 lead for the A's. Halverson's got Williams 1-2. He kicks and deals. Foul ball, right side.
1: You know, all three of his hits, the first double hit off the wall and left, but wasn't hit that well, just the short distance. Then the ball that dropped in front of Kerrick for the double. Then the bloop base hit for a third. He's been Danny Ocean here in Vegas.
0: 1-2 pitch, up and away, 2-2. And he's certainly getting away with some loot in this game. Halverson's 2-2. Is in the air down the right field line into the corner. Off goes Johnston, and it is a foul ball. Well, he's used up a lot of luck, and he was about a foot away from having another extra base hit, but it hit the wall foul. Actually bounced just in front of the wall. Still really tight. Two balls, two strikes, two outs. 7-5 A's in the bottom of the seventh to pitch. Down and away 3-2. Halverson's done an excellent job in this inning working ahead, but has had trouble finishing guys off. Geloff was able to work his count full before having that bloop hit, or rather the error on Willy Castro on the pop-up. He's going to take off from second. 3-2 pitch is high. No throw. So it's a walk and a stolen base now for Geloff. It's first and third, two away, and Tyler Soderstrom, who is in the leadoff spot now for Colby Thomas, is going to come to the plate, and Seth Halverson's not going to face him. Warren Schaefer is sauntering out to the mound, and he's going to make a pitching change. So the Rockies trailing 7-5 here in the bottom of the seventh. They had two outs. They need one more to keep this game close. We'll have a pitching change and be back on the KOA Rockies Radio Network.
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1: Juan Mejia comes on to try and end this seventh inning. As the Rockies trail it 7-5. Juan making his 29th appearance. He's 1-5. He does have three saves, and he'll inherit runners on the corners and face a left-handed batter.
0: That left-handed batter is Tyler Soderstrom. First pitch to him is up and away at 97, 1-0. Soderstrom took the place of Colby Thomas last inning, who finished the game 0-3, and Soderstrom doubled down the left field line. 1-0 pitch. He swings and misses. 97 by you. 1-1. Talked on air yesterday about how Tyler Soderstrom and Cole Carriage are extremely close friends, played high school baseball together at Turlock High School. After the game yesterday, they traded jerseys and took some pictures on the field. 1-1 down the third base line, and it's just foul. Carros was playing off the line, so if it stayed fair, it was going to get into the corner, but about a foot foul. So now Mejia's ahead 1-2. looking to find that put away pitch. He's ready. Sends it to the plate. Runners going. Bounce back. He barehands it on the mound. Stares at it for a second like the Statue of Liberty. And then throws it over to first base for the final out of the inning. So the Rockies unharmed in the seventh. They trail 7-5 on the KOA Rockies Radio Network.
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0: 7-5 Athletics here in the top of the eighth inning. The A's call upon Mark Leiter Jr., the right-hander. So far this season, he's pitching to a 5.20 ERA. It's his 31st appearance.
1: First pitch swinging, Hunter Goodman fouls it off the mask of the catcher, Langoliers. Cousin of Jack Leiter of the Rangers, Mark Leiter Jr. Outside, 1-1 on Hunter. He has a few team stickers on his luggage. But he is a workhorse, one of those arms that never seems to get tired or sore. And gets ahead with a called strike on a sinker. Hunter Goodman has struck out twice and grounded to third. Looking for his first hit in the series. Hunter gets time because the pitch timer was running down. Didn't want to have a violation, which would have been strike three. 1-2 pitch is outside. They were hoping to get him to expand. He didn't. 18 homers. He and Langoliers lead baseball among catchers with 18 homers. 2-2. Swing and a miss, waved at a pitch, a splitter way outside. Hunter has struck out 6 times in an 0-for-8 in this series. He's not going to have fond memories of Las Vegas. Troy Johnston has an RBI single. He's been hit by a pitch. He is lined to second. Rockies down 2, 1 out here in the 8th. Troy will yank it foul. Rockies do have a home run tonight from Brett Sullivan. For each home run hit by a Rocky, the Berg Simpson Law Firm makes a generous donation to Craig Hospital. Berg Simpson, good lawyers, changing lives. This is going to be another base hit for Troy Johnston as he pulls it through the right side. continues to have great success against right-handed pitching. And since there are many more right-handed pitchers than lefties, that is something good for Troy. He's going to be lifted for a pinch runner. Jake McCarthy, more speed than Troy. He'll be the pinch runner, and he'll also stay in the game and play defense in all likelihood. Rockies down two with a man on here in the eighth. Cole Kerrig is 0 for 3, is lined to first, been called out on strikes and hit into a double play. Had a big cut at a lighter fastball. It's 0-1. Strictly as a reliever and with the information now available for pitchers on shape and angles and arm slots, Leiter's been able to raise his velocity. He used to be, I don't want to say a total soft tosser, but he was low 90s at best, and he's been pitching 94 and had a 95 in this inning. 1-1 the count on Kerrig, who fouls the next pitch at the plate. It's 1-2. Playing in his fifth big league game, trying to build a rally here after the single by Troy Johnston with one out. He's back in there. Leiter keeping an eye on McCarthy, the top base stealer for the Rockies. There goes Jake. It's a bouncing ball to first. Kurtz has got it. He'll step on the bag to retire Kerrig, but McCarthy moves into scoring position, breaking on the pitch. Two outs.
13: Number 12, Kyle Kerrig.
1: The Rockies have scored five runs. This is only the sixth time tonight they've had a man in scoring position, and they've gone three for the first five. Breaking ball misses inside to Kyle, who is 1-for-2 officially, a ground out, his first triple. He scored on that triple in the fifth inning, walked his last time up. There goes McCarthy towards third. Langelier's throw, they say they tagged him on the grab. The throw wasn't great, but the tag was by Geloff. The Rockies are waiting to hear on, and they won't. He is out at third, and the inning is over. 7-5 Athletics on the KOA Rockies Radio Network.
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1: Jake McCarthy, who was thrown out at third base trying to steal to end the top of this eighth inning, remains in the game in center field, or in right field, excuse me. They'll keep Kerrig in center field. And Juan Mejio got the final out of the seventh, opens the eighth with a pitch outside to Nick Kurtz. Kurtz has a single and a run scored. He is grounded out, struck out, and been intentionally walked. And Mejia misses again, 2-0. 6'5 and 240 pounds out of Lancaster, Pennsylvania. And outside again, ball three. Because of the Lancaster connection, his teammates call him Big Amish. There's a strike. Large Amish community around Lancaster, PA. So, as baseball players do, they come up with some interesting nicknames. Pitch a strike. Now the 3-1 is fouled out of play, 3-2.
21: Looks like the A's are going to go to Elvis Alvarado, the right-hander, in the ninth inning. He's warming up right now. They've had so many different guys pick up saves this year. It's been a closer-by-committee situation.
1: Yeah, you look at the guys in their stats, and almost everybody has at least one. Soft bouncer, going to be a tough chance. Julian flips it out of his glove to Rumfield, and they get Kurtz at first base. Mejia couldn't get there. Rumfield wasn't going to get to it. He ran to the bag. Julian had to come a long way, but Edward made a nice play.
21: And that's a play you do practice a decent amount as a second baseman, charging in towards the base. He has no time to transfer to his hand. If he does that, he's going to be safe. It's a fun play to practice, too, because everybody likes to do the little glove flips.
1: So the first man retired. As Langoliers next up fouls it back. Rockies will have Caro, Sullivan, and Thompson scheduled in the ninth. They've all had a hit. They've all scored a run tonight. Let's hope they can keep that going. High to Langoliers. One ball, one strike. Pitch is just off the outside, 2-1. A left-hander, Jeffrey Springs, will pitch tomorrow for the A's. Tomoyuki Sugano scheduled for the Rockies. So Langoliers trying to hit number 19, big swing and no contact, 2-2. They're going to start an hour earlier than they normally would for an afternoon game. Normally a 1:05 start's going to be a 12:05 in deference to the heat. Pitch outside, full count. Even starting an hour earlier, the temperature could be around 1:05 at first pitch. It was 1:02 tonight. Swing and a miss. Got him to chase a sweeper, and Juan Mejia strikes out Langoliers.
21: Well, the hottest first pitch ever recorded at this ballpark. It was a Triple-A game with the Aviators, 114 degrees. That's unfathomable.
1: Well, they played in it, so I guess it is fathomable.
21: That's true. That's true. It, to me, it was before.
1: Yeah. Oh, yeah. I totally agree with you. Pitch outside for a ball.
2: You might have to find a new engineer if it was 114 tomorrow.
1: Carlos Cortez was hit by a pitch on a 1-2 count by Jaden Hill with the bases loaded. He loads up a ball to center field, but not that deep, and Cole Kerrig makes the catch to retire the side. One more shot for the Rockies. They trail 7-5 after 8 on the KOA Rockies Radio Network.
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21: The closer by committee here in, well, I was about to say Oakland, but it's just the Athletics. They're in Sacramento, Las Vegas, wherever. Elvis is going to come into the game. Elvis Alvarado, he's got one save on the year. It's going to be appearance number 14 for him.
1: He'll get Kyle Karros, who was at the plate when Jake McCarthy was thrown out trying to steal. And a swing and a miss on a slider by Alvarado. Vegas hasn't been very friendly to the Rockies, and now they've got to beat Elvis. Alvarado ready. The 0-1 dribbled foul.
26: You do know who Elvis Presley is, right?
21: Yeah,
26: Goody.
21: You know, my pop culture isn't great, but that one's on the radar.
26: Got it.
1: Thank you very much.
21: You're on a roll.
1: Oh, 2 pitch. Fouled away by Karros. With 5 extra base hits on the night. 3 doubles, the Karros triple on the Sullivan homer pitch, swing and a miss. Got him with the slider. Alvarado strikes out Karros. That's 6 strikeouts tonight for Athletics pitching. Stay tuned for the Clubhouse Show after the game, presented by Common Spirit Health. Hospitals, clinics, and caregivers. Human kindness lives here. Brett Sullivan, a homer and a sacrifice fly, 1-for-2 officially, grounded out the first last time up and fouled one off his front leg. He's hopping around trying to walk it off. He has the shin guard on, but I think it got him on the toe.

0: Brett's Baird, giving him one more moment, and now Brett's back into the batter's box. 7-5 Oakland, one out here in the ninth. Pitch way inside, a ball and a strike. Outfield playing Sullivan the other way. The center fielder, Bolte, well towards the left side of center. Pitch is low again, 2-1. Rockies need a base runner, get that tying run to the plate. Swing and a miss on an off-speed pitch again, the slider. Looks like he can drop the slider down to 87-88 or ratchet it up to 90-91. It's just enough difference to make it effective along with his fastball. 2-2. Foul at the plate. Didn't get much of it, but enough to keep the at-bat alive for Brett.
1: Yeah, that slider, like you mentioned, that one got up to 91. And the 87 on the slider, that's 15 miles an hour difference between his 102-mile-an-hour fastball.
0: Holding the pose. Now the 2-2. And Brett did a nice job of covering the plate on that 102 fastball away. He'll get a seventh pitch in this at-bat. Alvarado, glove at his chest. 2-2. Fouled farther down the left side. Came back with a fastball again. Brett made a little more contact. Sullivan awaits the 2-2, and it's outside, ball three. Alvarado, the fourth man out of the bullpen after Estes started the game. 3-2 pitch, swing and a foul again. Basically, the two pitches, that four-seam fastball and a slider. He's about ready to throw his 10th pitch to Brett Sullivan. 3-2. Got him. Fastball swing and a miss on the 10th pitch. A good at-bat, but the Rockies are down to their last out. And Sterling Thompson will try and keep it alive. Sterling doubled and scored in the Rockies' three-run fifth inning when they got their five runs. And he'll look at a fastball for a strike, and he's going to ask for a review. He's challenged the call. Rockies down to their last

0: And he fouls it to the left. You sit here a little bit, and while, yeah, you're trying to rally, you're also trying to run up the pitch count of this guy, maybe make him not available tomorrow. Another 1-2 is, or 0-2, yeah, it is 1-2 is now, or they were that fast with it. It is 1-2. He was right the first time. Now a 1-2 count. Alvarado's pitch is hit to the right side glove by Kurtz. He'll lead Alvarado to the bag ahead of Thompson. And the Athletics rally and beat the Rockies for the second straight night. Athletics 7, Rockies 5 on the KOA Rockies Radio Network.
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0: 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By law, we must tell you this has been a copyrighted broadcast presented by the authority of the Colorado Rockies. 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
1: Final numbers, the Athletics 7 runs, 11 hits, no errors, 9 men left on base. 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Winning pitcher is Jose Suarez. He gets his first win of the year. He is 1-2. Kyle Freeland takes the loss. He drops to 1-7. And Elvis Alvarado gets his second save. The game took 2 hours, 42 minutes to play. A sellout crowd of 8,532 here at Las Vegas Ballpark. 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

0: 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Human kindness lives here. The Rockies trying to even up the series here in Las Vegas. Saw the Athletics score a pair of runs in the first inning off Kyle Freeland. The Rockies would finally get things going against the A's starter Joey Estes in the third.
1: Struggled and was sent down. Sullivan a drive, deep to right field. Bat goes Geloff. No chance. Into the bullpen. The Rockies are on the board. Sullivan's third home run in the last 3 days.
0: Indeed, Brett Sullivan swinging a good bat. We'll hear more about Brett in a few moments. The Rockies would then tie the game in the fourth inning on a little bit of a strange finish to a play, but Troy Johnston, who has been so good in the clutch for the Rockies, delivered.
1: 1-1 pitch is lined over the glove of Kurtson into right field. Rumfield being waved home by Gonzalez. The throw is way offline. It allows Johnston to go towards second base. Throw there, and they're going to get him. Johnston upset, but he drives home a run and ties the game at 2 here in the top of the fourth.
0: So the game was tied at 2 in the fourth, only to see the Athletics regain the lead with a couple of runs. But then in the fifth inning, a tiring Joey Estes and the Rockies offense able to make things happen. They got to within a run as the bottom of the order, Kyle Karros and Brett Sullivan combined for run number 3. And this ball's driven to deep right. On the run, the center fielder to play it off the wall is Bolte. He didn't play it properly, and Kyle Karros with a head-first slide has a triple. First triple of the year for Kyle Karros. Another 0-2. This is hit in the air to fairly deep right. The wind's pushing it onto the track. Geloff will make the catch, but Karros will tag and score. Sacrifice fly for Brett Sullivan. Rockies closed to within a run at 4-3. And the Rockies would not be done in the inning. Sterling Thompson would get a double. Then there was a base hit from Edward Julian. Willie Castro would draw a walk to load the bases, and the Rockies would use their opportunity first by an error on the catcher, at least an error in terms of execution, and then T.J. Rumfield delivering. Pitch way inside, gets away from Langoliers. Home comes Thompson, and the game is tied. Julian moves to second. See if they rule out a wild pitch or a pass ball. Left on left, he swings and drives it towards right center field, and the wind's going to push it all the way to the wall. And the Rockies may score 2. Castro heading to the plate, and he is out after Julian scores. Willie got a good look at that and tried to score all the way from first, but a good relay throw and a tag by Langoliers got him at the plate.
1: Well, it was just good baseball all around.
0: It was good instincts by the Rockies and good execution by the Athletics on that play. It was the electrifying play of the game, powered by IBEW Local 68. 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Unfortunately for the Rockies, their lead would only last into the bottom of the sixth inning. The Athletics would score 3 times in the frame, and that would be the difference as the Athletics win game 2, 7-5. We'll take a timeout here on the Common Spirit Health Clubhouse Show. Human kindness lives here. We'll head to the American League ballparks for scores from today's action next on the KOA Rockies Radio Network.
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1: We're final everywhere around American League ballparks, 8 different games. We'll start in Baltimore, where the Padres, who have struggled to score runs, win 9-3. Samad Taylor in his 7th game with them went 3-for-5 with a home run and 3 RBIs. The Guardians win 3-1 at home over Detroit, spoiling the return of Tarik Skubal. He went 4 2/3, gave up 3 runs, 2 of them earned, punched out 4, and had 5 hits against him. The Red Sox win at home 6-3 over the Rangers. Aroldis Chapman picked up his 14th save. He's got a 0.44 ERA. He is going to be a hot commodity at the trade deadline. The Yankees win 3-1 in Toronto. It was a 1-1 game in the top of the 9th inning. Paul Goldschmidt hit a 2-run home run to put the Yankees up for good. The Angels blank the Rays at home 8-0. Jose Soriano gets the win. He went 5 scoreless innings. The Cardinals win on the road in Minneapolis against the Twins 9-6. Ivan Herrera had 2 home runs for the Cards. They had 4 in total. The Astros win 8-7 in Kansas City. Jose Altuve had a game-tying 2-run home run in the 8th, and then they scored a run on a throwing error in the 9th to end up winning the game 8-7. The Dodgers win 7-1 against the White Sox in Chicago. It was all about Yoshinobu Yamamoto. His 8th inning error was the first base runner he allowed. Mookie Betts had an error that ended the perfect game, but then a 9th inning home run ended the no-hit bid. So a terrific effort from Yamamoto today. Those are your scores around American League ballparks. Jack Corrigan takes us the rest of the way with National League scores when we come back on the KOA Rockies Radio Network.
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0: 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Checking scores in National League ballparks. It has just gone final in San Francisco. Pete Crow Armstrong, a triple shy of the cycle, helped lead the Cubs to a 6-1 win over the Giants. The Rockies will be in Chicago Monday, Tuesday, and Wednesday evenings to play the Cubs for the second time in a little more than a week. All the other games, Washington got three hits from C.J. Abrams. Luis Garcia broke a tie early with a two-run homer, and the Nats won over the Mariners 8-3. The Pirates stopped Miami's six-game winning streak. A hit batsman with the bases loaded in the eighth inning plated the winning run for Pittsburgh. A Marte homer was the difference in the game between Arizona and Cincinnati, but it wasn't Ketel Marte for the D-backs. It was Noelvi Marte for the Reds in a 2-1 Cincinnati win. Eli White had a homer and an RBI double. Martin Perez won his third straight start. Atlanta beat the Mets in New York 3-1. And one night after being held to one hit, the Phillies had 17 hits. Three players each had three, including JT Realmuto. One of his hits, a homer, and he knocked in four. They needed all of that as the Phils edged Milwaukee 9-8. We'll wrap things up after this on the KOA Rockies Radio Network.
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0: 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And Paul DePodesta, the Rockies president of baseball operations, on the trip. So we got the chance to sit down with Paul and visit. We'll have that for you at 12. 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Jeffrey Springs for the A's and Tomo Sugano for the Rockies. Our thanks to Doug Niemeyer back at Master Control and our executive producer here in our bunker and the office of Gary Oblitz, the gentlemen who make everything happen for us from a technical perspective. We thank them very much. And on behalf of Zach Goodman, Jack Corgan, saying thanks most of all to you for listening. And men, take my advice as a two-time cancer survivor. You want to know as much about your health as possible, including your family's medical history, because sometimes those are great clues for your doctors. Get those checkups regularly as well. Be proactive. Be knowledgeable. Join us in the fight to beat prostate cancer. Final score tonight, Athletics 7, the Rockies 5. Have a good night, everybody.
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16: Last second reservation to Vegas, but
17: also, so that wasn't part of the plan.
16: One part was a last minute thing, but I thought getting the old Buffalo Bills helmet was a good thing. Apparently not, I guess.
17: Oh, that's good stuff.
16: Yeah, yeah. See, it's all about the
17: 1973 to 2026. Gallon of gas, bacon, eggs, milk, bread, stamps, movie tickets, and the average cost of a new car. We'll tell you all of those things when we come back. I'm not going to quiz Arnie because I feel like that would just not go particularly well.
16: It won't go particularly well.
17: But it will age us all a little bit more. 1973 was the last time the Knicks were NBA champions. But that streak is over after 53 years. Because the Fightin' Brunsons are NBA champs. We'll be right back. He's Arnie Spanier. I'm Jason Martin. 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
1: A lot of girls knew about it, and a lot of girls were doing it.
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0: There was a wealthy man in Palm Beach who was offering young girls a way to make money. That man was Jeffrey Epstein, and he had set up a system designed to bring him underage girls. Local police and the federal government would investigate and, by their count, find dozens of victims. Epstein would become one of the world's most infamous predators, a man who could have faced decades in prison but served just 13 months in his own wing of a county jail.
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0: Epstein's abuse would span years and cross state lines.
4: New York, Palm Beach, New Mexico, Paris, Virgin Islands, and each one of those residences is an alleged crime scene.
0: 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Truth and Lies, Jeffrey Epstein.
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0: The dad's getting ready to throw down for you each and every time. That's my boy. Like an AYSO parent, no question about it. Well, we're just getting warmed up. So much to talk about as we break down the finale of this NBA season. We'll get into the Victor Wembanyama conundrum. And what do you do with a $228 million contract that did not age very well over the course of these finals? We'll do that as we continue. At the Ryan Hollins, where you find Ryan. 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We're just getting warmed up. This is Fox Sports Sunday.
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16: I'm Storm Tracker 13 meteorologist Luke Victor here for KRDO 13, and we've got some really big changes on the way for our Sunday across southern Colorado. Had a cold front move through late last night, and that's going to lead to cloud cover here heading out the door early on Sunday morning. By the time we get to the afternoon hours, we're watching out for some showers and thunderstorms to get going, and those temperatures are much cooler, only seeing highs into the 60s and 70s. With showers and storms, they likely start anywhere around 2 or 3 o'clock this afternoon. We could see on and off showers and storms as we head through about 7 or 8 p.m. this evening.
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0: have that moment. And Brunson, that I watched that last night, and I'm going, come on, man, don't say nothing cliches. Don't say nothing. And the more he couldn't talk, I said, wow, man, this guy's kind of starting to make me like him a little bit.
1: See what you're saying?
0: He's starting to make me kind of like him. He's being organic right now, and I like organic.
1: You know, I love that what you're saying, because you're thinking it like, say something. Like, he's literally not saying. They're trying to do an interview with him, and he's really not saying anything. And I think you said it perfectly. I mean, the fact that he didn't say cliche or whatever, everything, and you could just see, like, I have no words.
0: This is
1: you
0: for
1: understand?
0: New York. He didn't do
1: none of that.
0: He didn't do none of that. And I, even Mikal Bridges, Kat, we know Kat's story. Kat, hold on, I'm not sure who the lady was. He was hugging, but the tears, like, when some teams win championships, it looks like Oklahoma City last year. We've been talking about that. Last night, I will say, man, even Spike, and the celebs, and then like Tracy Morgan, Fat Joe, no one went. I thought there was going to be like this crowd ruckus, but it was just more like, oh my God, 53, or even James Dolan apologized. Hey, I'm sorry. It took this long.
1: He needs to apologize.
0: He's got to apologize for a lot.
1: You know what I love
0: seeing? Charles Oakley.
1: Was Charles Oakley, because he's not welcome at Madison Square Garden, but there he was, front and center San Antonio.
0: Like, man, bury the hatchet on stuff like this. Look, think about it. Like, Ewan said, Allen Houston was there. Grandma Mon. Like, when you don't even play for them no more, but you still have that type of love. That's one of the few teams in sports, period, across the board, that players from 20, 30 years still, Ewan has explained, that was his main team. He had a run with the Orlando Magic in his career. We don't care about that. But Ewan, Starks, those guys. But Allen Houston played for several teams. Sprewell played for several teams.
1: Here's the thing, though, VJ. You know, like, we talk about long-suffering cities like Cleveland. You know, these are the smaller. And you don't think of New York as suffering.
0: No.
1: Because you're New York.
0: What about the Yankees and the Giants? Win.
1: Exactly. And your observations and mine are spot on, because I thought the same thing, man. When I'm looking at these celebrities that made the trip to San Antonio, these true diehard Knicks fans, and it was really an understated celebration. Man.
0: But I liked it because it was organic.
1: It was.
0: And
1: it
0: they
1: was
0: tried
1: just
0: to make,
1: like,
0: you know, make a clip and go
1: let
0: viral.
1: Let me just. I've dreamt about this forever,
0: right?
1: And now it's actually happening. Yeah. And it has happened. It's not a dream. It's a reality. And, you know, the next day, and of course, you know, the parade's coming up on Thursday, and it's going
0: to
1: be absolute mayhem.
0: They're going to shut the city down.
1: Well, of course they will. I mean, it's going
0: to
1: be.
0: City down.
1: Well, we've seen it here in L.A. when the Lakers won back in 2009. It was crazy. They had a route from then Staples Center to the Coliseum.
0: This is going
1: to
0: be bigger.
1: Oh, it's going to be huge.
0: This might be the biggest parade.
1: In the old days
0: in
1: New York, they would have like a ticker tape or stuff like that. Nah. This is a different level.
0: This is going to be like the boys coming home from World War I and World War II. This thing's going
1: to
0: be huge.
1: So a lot of this now takes us to the next step already. Like, okay, so this has never happened in any North American team sport where you've had 8 different champions in 8 consecutive years.
0: It's been split 4-4. 4 for the West, 4 for the East.
1: Exactly. But we're talking about 8 different teams in 8 consecutive years. That's never happened in Major League Baseball. It's never happened in the NFL. It's never happened in the NHL.
0: It's crazy.
1: It had never happened in the NBA, but now it has happened. So is it different for these Knicks? Mm. We're going to sort of break it down. And if not the Knicks, then who's next?
0: We don't know.
1: We're going to give our best guess. This is Fox Sports Sunday.
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28: Steve Harmon, VJ Husky here, Fox Sports Sunday from the Fox Sports Radio Studios. So the Knicks added to history being made in the NBA. The four major North American team leagues. First time ever that you've had eight different teams over eight consecutive years. That's really mind-blowing when you think about it, right?
29: Yeah.
28: I mean, if you're good enough to win a championship, okay, maybe not back-to-back, but maybe 2 years later or 3 years later, you still have the same nucleus of players.
29: Uh-huh.
28: How is it that none of these teams have been able to replicate what they did the 1 year and win another championship? So I want to get...
29: I have an answer to that, though, before we get to your question. We say we want parity in sports.
28: I don't.
29: We say we get tired. And I slightly agree, because, but that is what's said, because we say we're tired of the Spurs. We were tired of Kobe and Shaq. We were tired of Golden State versus Cleveland. We were tired of this stuff. And now we have an eight-year run. And look, it's split 4-4. You get four Western Conference NBA champions, four Eastern Conference NBA champions, all different teams over 8 years. Wouldn't that drive the needle more to say, okay, which is going to lead to your question, but hell, who's next?
28: Okay, and by the way, during these NBA finals... And this is not to, you know, put an indictment on his future in this league. But boy, they were working hard for Wimby. I mean, in terms of this is the future. He's the face of the league. I mean, they played it over and over and over again. And we'll see.
29: He is.
28: There are no guarantees of the future.
29: Yeah, he is.
28: No guarantees of the future.
29: He's young.
28: He's young, and he ran out of gas in every one of these games. He expended too much energy early in the games. And if you remember, during the course of the season, which he missed 18 games, he averaged 29 minutes a game. He's not built yet for 35 minutes, not at the intensity. I love his fire. I love his intensity. But at the end, the little floater at the end by Brunson, and he was right in front of him. He didn't even jump. I mean, he didn't even jump. He was out of gas, so we'll see.
29: Conditioning's going to be a big part of it. Because of last year, too. He missed the bulk of last year, and
28: well,
29: I thought that messed with his conditioning.
28: He did, but he's going to have to get bigger, stronger. When he
29: got on the
28: missed free throw, when Robinson just pushed him out of the way to get the offensive rebound, he was done.
29: Got hit the lights.
28: All right, so let's play this game for another year.
29: Yes, let's
28: since
29: go.
28: Since it's happened eight straight years, Bo and Chris, I'm talking to you guys. I gave you a heads up, so I hope you gave this a little thought. So I need right now a ninth different team. So it can't be the Raptors, the Lakers, the Bucks, the Warriors, the Nuggets, the Celtics, the Thunder, Knicks. All those eight teams are out. Give me a ninth different team that will be crowned champion in 2027 in the NBA. Let's start with Chris. Chris?
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9: And we welcome you inside my guy's Gary's office for one last time, which is located broadcast booth adjacent of a smoking hot Las Vegas ballpark located in Summerlin, Nevada, before the series finale between the Colorado Rockies and the Athletics. I'm your host, Jesse Thomas.
10: Alvarado's pitch is hit to the right side, glove by Kurtz. He'll lead Alvarado to the bag ahead of Thompson, and the Athletics rally and beat the Rockies for the second straight night. Athletics 7, Rockies 5.
9: Now, normally here, I would say something somewhat positive, but that was an all-around game to forget from the boys from Blake last night. So we move on. Now, here is what you can expect in this space over the next 33 minutes as the Rockies' best pitcher, Tomoyuki Sugano, and the Rock Show will look to avoid a series sweep against Jeffrey Springs and the A's. As always, Zach Goodman will lead us off as he'll catch up with Rockies infielder Edward Julian in today's pregame interview.
11: That's why I'm at my best when I try to go liners and stay up to, with the big part of the field and then go opposite way.
9: And I'll tell you a little bit about the early history of baseball in the Nevada region in today's Pioneers of the Game segment. And of course, we will check in with the voice of the Rockies, Jack Corrigan, as he'll visit with Rockies manager Warren Schaefer.
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21: Welcome back to the On Deck Show. Game number three between the Rockies and the A's is coming up. Edward Julian down in the clubhouse with me. Eddie, I want to go back to Auburn. We've talked about Auburn before, but I want to know how you got from Quebec to Auburn. How did that opportunity arise, and where else were you looking?
11: It came up when I was playing on the junior national team, and I was looking for a place to go to college. And the manager was big on me not signing out of high school and going to college. So he made some research, and he had there's this recruiter named Brad Bohannon that was at Auburn, and that was previously at Kentucky, and he recruited a lot of Canadians, and it was, I think, once or twice a year he would get one Canadian, and that's how I ended up there.
21: Baseball is a really difficult game. There's ebbs and flows throughout the season, ups and downs. And if a guy bats 300, it's not like he's going 3-for-10 every 10. He's going to have some 0-for-10s. He's going to have some 7-for-10s. How do you ride the highs and low of this game?
11: Well, I had a hitting coach previously in my career named Derek Showman that would always say...
22: Oh, Showman's the best. The best.
11: He would say, just ride the wave, and that's what you have to do in baseball, right? You're gonna go through ups and downs, and you gotta stay level the whole year. And at the end of the year, you're gonna look up, and you're gonna be pretty happy about your year.
21: What makes you such a good hitter? Because I've seen lately that opposite field approach early in counts has really been beneficial for me.
11: Yeah, I mean, that's where I'm at my best, when I try to go liners and stay up to with the big part of the field, and then go opposite way. And that's when I'm at my best. I see the ball deeper, and I get to better counts, and I take balls, and I get on base with walks. So, I've been feeling good lately.
21: I'll ask you, because you're a Quebec guy. I know you're a hockey guy. Game 6 of the Stanley Cup is in the city that we're in right now in Las Vegas. Do you think it goes 7, or do you think the Hurricanes close it out today?
11: It's a good question. I know last game Erik Karlsson got hurt, so that's a big loss for Vegas, and I think the Hurricanes are just a wagon. I think they're the best team in the NHL. They've been playing solid, and they have the same system than the Florida Panthers, and I just think that's the new way to play hockey, and they're going to get it done tonight.
21: Well, I think you're going to get it done today too, Edward. So we'll be right back on the KOA Rockies Radio Network.
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9: Welcome back to Rockies on Deck, brought to you by Treetop Applesauce. From the batter's box to the lunch box, nothing crushes hunger quite like Treetop Applesauce, the official applesauce of the Colorado Rockies. I'm Jesse Thomas, and it's time for Pioneers of the Game. Well, before we mercifully leave this outdoor ballpark here in Summerlin, I thought it would be a good idea to briefly tell you about professional baseball in the Las Vegas area. Now, prior to the NFL Raiders and the NHL Golden Knights making the move to Sin City, minor league baseball had been the highest level athletic attraction in this town, as apparently Jell-O wrestling does not qualify. Anyway, professional baseball took root in Southern Nevada in the spring of 1947 when the population of the city was under 20,000. Then in 1947, the Las Vegas Wranglers joined outfits in Anaheim, Riverside, Reno, Ontario, and El Centro to form the Sunset League, where the Wranglers played from between 1947 and 1950. Now, details on this ball club were a little hard to come by, but I did do some digging, and on April 25th, 1947, the Wranglers defeated the Reno Fighting Silver Fox 5-2 in front of a crowd of roughly 2,000 people who had to battle harsh dust and wind conditions, according to some newspaper reports. I bet they did. Then on May 21st, 1948, the Las Vegas Wranglers debuted the original Cashman Field, this time defeating that Reno outfit 10-7. Now, as near as I can tell, that original Cashman Field was nothing more than a rodeo arena. And wrapping all this up, since we're short on time, in 1951, the Sunset League combined with the Arizona-Texas League to form a 10-team Southwest International League. Then from 1959 through 1982, Las Vegas went without a professional baseball team until the Spokane, Washington franchise relocated here to begin the 1983 Pacific Coast League season. So there you have it. And now you know a little bit more about Las Vegas baseball. Time now for the injury report brought to you by Common Spirit Health. Hospitals, clinics, and caregivers, human kindness lives here. And we are up against the clock here a bit, but quickly I can tell you that the Rockies have reinstated infielder, outfielder Tyler Freeman from the 7-day concussion IL and optioned infielder Chad Stevens to Triple A Albuquerque. All right, time for one last break. But when we get back, the star of the show, Jack Corrigan, will sit down with Rockies manager Warren Schaefer. That's next as Rockies on Deck rolls on from a smoking hot Las Vegas ballpark on the KOA Rockies Radio Network.
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0: Welcome back to Rockies On Deck, live from Summerlin, Nevada, before game three between the Rockies and A's. Time to head down to the clubhouse and catch up with voice of the Rockies, Jack Corgan, as he sits down to visit with Rockies manager Warren Schaefer. All yours, fellas.
1: Schaefer, we often talk about the length of the season and the beauty of baseball, where you can get right after it the next day for the most part. But I know for you and the staff, and I'm sure the players too, nobody was real happy with the execution of last night's ball game.
2: I think you're right on that. You address it and then you move on. Like you said, you have another game to play today and an opportunity out there that exists for you to win a ball game and get on the right track.
1: You know, the old football coach John McKay was once asked about his team's execution, and he said he was all for it. I don't think you're...
3: No.
1: You're not at that level.
2: I love these guys, and they play hard every single day, so you expect a bounce back today for sure.
1: In today's game, being the day game, or starting a little earlier to try and help with the heat, but there's no question, as we talked in the show on Friday night, the hydration and other things are something I'm sure that the training staff's going to stay on top of and keep you aware of.
2: Oh, yeah, they'll be all over it. I mean, we talk about it constantly. Making sure these guys are hydrated. Even the coaching staff needs to stay hydrated so they don't pass out. But it's just part of what you got to deal with here. I mean, you got to deal with different things. Sometimes early April in Denver, you got to deal with the snow. So, I mean, it's just none of it matters. You got to go out there and win a ball game.
1: Hopefully you did get Jake McCarthy back to be active last night, close with Tyler Freeman as well, I would hope, so that you're moving towards filling more of that roster with the guys that you expect to be in there.
2: Yep, Freeman in the lineup today. So he's back, which is a very good thing for us. We love how he plays baseball. So, and Jake coming back, he's available off the bench again today, and then he'll be back in the lineup tomorrow.
1: All right, Schaef, go get him.
2: Thanks, Jack.
1: That's Warren Schaefer. We got baseball coming up on the KOA Rockies Radio Network.
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1: Back here in Las Vegas for the final game of the Las Vegas series. It's going to be hot. I mean hot here with an afternoon game. Temperature probably 104, 105 first pitch. We'll see. But overall, it's been a pretty good experience for Las Vegas. I know for Jesse, our Epicurean of the group, you did get to your favorite restaurant the other night here.
16: You bet, and it remains undefeated. Herbs and Rye, kind of off the strip on Sahara. It is first class, and I don't come to town without going there. So, yes, if nothing else, I got to go there. So it's been a success, Jack.
1: And you, young Mr. Goodman, how was Vegas for you? You got to play golf. Did you survive that?
17: Yeah, well, when you're driving in the golf cart, you get that breeze, so it's really not that bad. But there was a little bit of a lack of water on the golf course, which was a little surprising based on the fact that it was 103 degrees. But, no, it was a good time. It's a unique place that's going to be an exciting place to come whenever the team fully moves here.
1: Yeah, and for myself, my wife Lisa and I are not really gamblers, but we did go to the Sphere to see the Wizard of Oz, and it was beyond spectacular.
16: I'll tell you what, even though you don't gamble, I think you definitely had the most fun in the town, and I've heard nothing but good things about that particular show. And to see the Sphere, I'm so glad you guys went.
1: Yeah, I mean, it's quite a unique experience regardless of what's there, and when one of your favorite, if not your favorite, movies gets its own little thing in the Sphere, it was beyond a lot of fun.
17: Well, you were saying that they had wind effects and leaves falling on you, right?
1: Yeah, no. your chairs, they actually, when they run through the poppy field on their way to the Emerald City, it snows inside the Sphere, and not just, you know, the plastic, it's real snow. I mean, it's wet, and it evaporates. It was something.
16: Talk about an immersive experience. what a thing, man.
1: Yeah, there are no question Las Vegas is quite the interesting place. From a baseball perspective, in the future, it's going to be indoors when the new ballpark opens. But for at least one more game here in the 26th season, we'll get the outdoor version of elevation, high temperature, and breezes. And they are blowing again today. So it certainly will be a challenge for both pitchers. Tomo Sugano, the Rockies starter this afternoon, has been their most consistent guy. And if he can maintain his form, you like the Rockies' shot at being able to win the finale here this afternoon. We've got Game 3 action coming up from Las Vegas Ballpark after this on the KOA Rockies Radio Network.
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4: 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From Las Vegas Ballpark, here's Jack Corrigan and Zach Goodman.
2: Starting lineups for game three for manager Warren Schaefer and the Rockies. It will be Willie Castro leading things off, playing second base. Tyler Freeman off the concussion list is back, and he'll bat second and play right field. TJ Rumfield's at first base. Hunter Goodman doing the catching. Ezekiel Tovar back, that bruised calf and shin feeling better. He'll bat fifth. Cole Kerrig in center field. Kyle Karros at third. Troy Johnston is the left fielder. Braxton Fulford, the designated hitter. And Tomoyuki Sugano, the right-hander, on the mound. For Mark Kotze's Athletics, Lawrence Butler leads it off in center field. Nick Kurtz will be the DH today. Tyler Soderstrom in left field. Carlos Cortez in right. Zach Geloff at second base. Jonah Heim's going to do the catching. Batting seventh, third baseman Jeff Muncy. Veteran Jeff McNeil will start at first base. Alika Williams hits ninth at short. On the mound, left-hander Jeffrey Springs.
8: Yep, the 33-year-old is 3-6 with a 4.68 ERA. It's been a tale of two starts to the season. His first four outings, he was really good. He went 3-0 with a 1.46 ERA. But since then, he's 0-6 with a 6.26. He has not won a game since April 14th. He throws a four-seamer in the low 90s, plays it up in the zone. Same with his cutter that he doesn't use quite as much. His slider's his best pitch. He'll throw it 50% of the time against left-handed hitters, a sweeper, and a changeup. On the flip side, Tomoyuki Sugano, the Rockies are good when he pitches. 8-5 in his starts. Overall, he's 6-4 with a 4.08. Four-seamer, cutter, splitter, sinker, sweeper, and a curveball.
2: Our umpires this afternoon, Malachi Moore is going to call the balls and strikes. Derek Thomas at first base. Alfonso Marquez, the crew chief, is at second. And the umpire over at third is Mike Esterbrook. They had five umpires, no one about the heat for this series. And the three most veteran guys, the crew chief Marquez and Lance Barrett and Mike Esterbrook, all got a game off during the process. For the young guys, Derek Thomas and Malachi Moore, they just said, hey, deal with it, young Colts. See how it goes.
8: Well, out of the five, a couple of them had to do all the games, so they drew the short straw, or maybe they volunteered. Who knows?
2: We're ready for our first pitch, brought to us by Bank of Colorado, committed to the people, businesses, and communities that call this state home. Colorado-based, Colorado-focused, we're here to grow with you. Bank of Colorado, the official bank of the Colorado Rockies. 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Willie Castro waiting for Malachi Moore to say, let's play ball. And the switch hitter batting right-handed digs in against Jeffrey Springs. who whines and fires and misses upstairs with his fastball. Willie at 266 on the year, three homers, 22 RBIs. He is 1-for-6 in a couple of walks in the series. 1-0 pitch is on the inside edge, and Willie's going to ask for a challenge.
5: Batter's challenging to call a strike.
2: Second pitch of the game, Willie thought it was inside. He had to back up. But it
5: calls
2: worked.
5: Confirmed. Colorado has one challenge remaining.
2: It worked back onto the plate about half a baseball in the zone. So that evens the count. 1-1. And went into that same spot again, did Springs with his fastball, but it did get inside that time, 2-1. Infield and outfield just about straight away for Willie. Pitch is swung on and missed. Good off-speed delivery that time by Springs. Been around a little bit, getting the chance, as Zach talked about, you know, now in his 30s. Pitch swing and a miss. Got him with a high fastball. And down in the count, he comes back to strike out the leadoff man. Got started at 12:06 Pacific Daylight Time. 101 degrees at first pitch, so actually the coolest starting temperature of the three games, even though we're in the daytime. Tyler Freeman back off the concussion list, and he'll take a pitch for a strike. 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They can provide you peace of mind should storms damage your home. A one pitch swing and a miss on the changeup. Not many matchup for Rockies against Springs, so he'll have that advantage first time through the order. 0-2 is high with the fastball. Tyler hitting 273, three homers, 18 RBIs, and has been swinging the bat well since the birth of his daughter and a couple of days away on the paternity list. 1-2 is hit hard to third, down to one knee, handled by Muncie, but his throw was not quite as good as his ability to handle the grounder. I'd say he missed by just a little bit.
8: Just a bit outside. Tried the corner, he missed. Yeah, it was a weird hop it took at the end. It skidded on him, and he had to drop his glove late, and he made a really nice play to pick it up, and I think it just threw everything off for him, and he launched that throw.
2: Oh, a two-base throwing error since it went into the dugout, and the Rockies hope to take advantage of the opportunity with T.J. Rumfield. Left on left with Springs, and the first pitch is down and away to T.J. Rockies rookie first baseman, four hits in the series.

0: side has now lost a challenge. So it's 2-2 on TJ.
1: I don't think we had a challenge until the 7th or 8th inning yesterday.
0: We get all of them here in the first. Springs as his sign. The 2-2 is hit in the air to left, drifting back. And underneath it, Soderstrom will catch it at the edge of the track. And Freeman bluffed enough to make Soderstrom fire it back in quickly. But that's the second out. Boy, he had fooled TJ, but he still got some barrel on it. And in this ballpark, under these conditions, it went to the warning track.
1: Well, the wind's been going out to right center the first couple of days, but right now it's more out towards left field, so that ball really got pushed.
0: Rockies hoping to get a two-out hit from Hunter Goodman. Hunter will take low and away ball one, looking for his first hit, and actually a tough little stretch for Hunter. He's 0 for his last 14 with 10 of those 14 being strikeouts. And a fastball catches the outside edge to even the count at 1-1. So the batting average has dropped under 240 to 236. Still with the 18 homers and the RBI leader for the club with 33. Pitch is well hit to right center. Going back to watch it fly into the pool. Touch him all time, Hunter Goodman. Lawrence Butler made a break on it, but had no chance. And Ryan Spielberg's from Rockies TV is broadcasting from the pool area. I thought for a moment Spilly was going to catch it. But the Rockies have a 2-0 lead.
1: Well, he's got his snorkel gear on, looking for it right now, but such a great swing by Hunter Goodman. 19 home runs now. Each home run hit by the Rockies, brought to you by the Bird Simpson Law Firm. They make a generous donation to Craig Hospital. Bird Simpson, good lawyers changing lives. He's on pace to get to 40 home runs this season.
0: Well, the push for the long ball, Ezekiel Tovar smokes one in and out of the Rockies' third base dugout. When Hunter hit his 31 homers, it was the most by a catcher when he did it last year, all the way back to Javi Lopez of the Braves in the early 2000s when Lopez hit 42 homers. So yeah, he's already moving into territory that we haven't seen for a while from National League catchers. Good to have Ezekiel back after the calf issue, and he'll send it in the air down the right side. It is still in play, but neither the right fielder Cortez nor the first baseman McNeil could get there. So it's 1-2 on the Rockies' shortstop. It took a foul ball off his shin and calf, and it was painful for Tovar. Pulls it again foul, and while he was rehabbing all of that, maybe a good mental reset as well for Ezekiel.
1: Well, he'd gone through that stretch where he was really seeing the baseball well, laying off some breaking balls out of the zone early in counts, and recently, he's gotten into more of swing mode again, but the power has been there for him over the last 2-3 weeks that had escaped him earlier in the season.
0: Springs with a 1-2 pitch and got him with a fastball. Rockies get a 2-run homer from Hunter Goodman. They have an early 2-0 lead on the KOA Rockies Radio Network.
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2: Nothing. Rockies, bottom of the first inning, and a problem with the pitch com for Hunter Goodman. So a momentary stop. Now everybody ready to go. And Tomoyuki Sugano gets the left-handed hitting Lawrence Butler to start things off. First start of the weekend for Butler on the first pitch. Hunter Goodman challenges the ball one call. Either it's going to be a good challenge or we're going to get the ABSs out of the way early, and it was a good call.
4: Colorado has one challenge remaining.
2: About the same amount of ball in the strike zone as the one against Willie Castro. Butler hitting 174 with four homers, 17 RBIs, and most of his damage, if not all of it, has been against right-handed pitching like Sugano. He's 2-for-3 in the series with an RBI double. 1-1 pitch, swing and a miss. Came inside with a cutter. Guy who burst onto the scene with the Athletics and now going through his first extended dry spell. He'll reach for a ball and pop it up into shallow left, and it's Tovar! Can't make the play as the wind got it. Troy Johnston, Kyle Karros, Ezekiel Tovar all trying to get there, and the middle of a tough spot for all three guys, and at the very end it curled away from Ezekiel, and the leadoff man is on. They are going to give Butler a hit. That is a challenge between the high sky, lots of sunshine, and a constant breeze. Ball one to the DH, Nick Kurtz, and now ball two is Sugano being careful with the left-handed slugger. Butler, four steals. He's been caught three times. Short lead. The pitch to Kurtz is low on the plate, but low ball three. Sugano's not going to give in here. See if he nibbles. He does, and it's ball four. As much as he wanted to attack after the blue pit, not surprised that the guy who is leading baseball in walks was pitched to carefully. That's 66 walks on the year now for Kurtz. It'll be the left fielder now, another left-handed batter, Tyler Soderstrom. 2-1, nobody out, 2-0 Rockies here in the first. And Sugano is close, but doesn't get the call. He had an extra long look in there to Malachi Moore. We've had four ABS challenges in this, the first inning. One-oh pitch. Soderstrom sends it foul down the left side. This first inning is presented by Treetop. From the batter's box to the lunchbox, nothing crushes hunger like Treetop applesauce, the official applesauce of the Colorado Rockies. Soderstrom, 11 homers on the year, 37 runs driven in, and that pitch is on the plate but low, 2-1. Athletics trying to climb above 500 again. They come into this game 35 wins and an equal amount of losses. 2-1 pitch is hit towards right center, and it's going to get down for a hit. Freeman stumbles. He throws high to second. Throw gets away. Blocked finally by Sugano right in front of the Rockies dugout. Three batters in. The A's have gotten one run back and have two more in scoring position on the RBI double by Soderstrom.
5: Well, Freeman initially did a pretty good job cutting that ball off so it didn't get to the wall, but he slips and then had to throw off his back foot and just overdid the throw, because if that throw's on the bag, he's going to get Soderstrom at second base. And then a good job by Sugano being in the right position. You want to be in between home plate and third base and make a read to where the throw's going to be, and he prevented that ball from going into the dugout, which would have been more damage.
2: Hunter Goodman out talking to Sugano, who has given up the bloop hit and then the pitch around, if you will, a little bit to Kurtz. He got ahead of Soderstrom, but not the pitch placement he wanted with the sinker. And Soderstrom gets his 38th run batted in on his 19th double. He's among the league leaders in two base hits.
5: Extends his on-base streak out to 23 games now.
2: Carlos Cortez, left-handed hitting right fielder this afternoon. Rockies have the infield in halfway. Cortez checked his swing. It's called a strike. You know, the left-handed batters have had more success against Sugano, and the A's have certainly loaded up the top of the lineup in that regard. 0-1 to Cortez is a base hit to right center field. It's going to score two runs. Four batters into the game. The A's have claimed the lead 3-2. Not seen this much at all from Tomoyuki, and he's just not finding the command of his pitches in the strike zone. Gets a right-handed batter now in Zach Geloff. And Geloff, all he's done is get a hit in his last 17 consecutive games. Longest active streak in baseball. First pitch to him is on the plate, but low. Just not getting the feel in the strike zone, missing down. And when he doesn't miss down, he's getting too much of the plate. Geloff swings and fouls it out of play.
5: Well, at this point in his career, Sugano is so crafty and intelligent on how to pitch. He has great command, but he really doesn't throw that high percentage of strikes because he gets a lot of weak contact out of the zone. And if he's not getting chased or missing over the middle, that's when he's going to get hurt.
2: 1-1 is in the dirt. Good block by Hunter Goodman. Two balls and a strike. Of course, a statistic, and again, you can be awash in numbers in baseball, but there is one that is very telling for Rockies pitching. Swing and a miss by Geloff, 2-2. They have allowed the most hits and the highest OPS, on base plus slugging, in the majors to the guys leading off an inning. Pitch is slowly hit towards third. It ends up foul, grabbed by Karros just in front of the bag, but the count holds at 2-2. 165 hits with the bloop base hit that the wind helped by Butler to begin the inning. And even more concerning is that nearly 60% of those guys getting on base leading off an inning have scored. Pitch fouled away again, this time down the right side. So if you think about that, that 60% of the runs allowed by the Rockies this year have been by the leadoff man getting on, obviously that becomes a real telling point for the opportunities to have success for the Rockies. Another 2-2 and another challenge on a pitch called ball three. Hunter Goodman trying to find something good for his pitcher, challenged again, and is successful.
4: Calls overturned. Colorado has one challenge remaining.
2: So a called third strike gets an important first out for Tomo Sugano.
5: Getting really used to what Malachi Moore's voice sounds like as he's been speaking to the PA system, but that's a great challenge by Goodman. Gets a much-needed first out for Sugano.
2: Jonah Heim catching today after DHing in the first two games. Switch hitter batting left-handed, and he'll drop it into right field for a hit. On his way to third goes Cortez. It is the fourth hit in the inning. Four hits and a walk, all by left-handed batters, as they have made life difficult in this opening frame for Tomoyuki.
5: Well, you were talking about the leadoff guys getting on and how that affects the pitchers. A lot of high leverage pitches that the Rockies staff has had to throw this year, and you're always dealing with traffic. It has also been one of the reasons that the bullpen has had to throw so many innings for the team this year. It makes it really difficult on the staff.
2: Max Muncy, right-handed hitting third baseman, whose throwing error helped the Rockies score a couple of unearned runs in the first inning after he threw away a ground ball by Tyler Freeman. It kept the inning going and allowed Hunter Goodman to hit the two-run homer that gave the Rockies a brief lead. And the Athletics have answered back with three here in the bottom of the frame. 2-1 and only one out. Pitch outside evens the count. Muncy hitting 234, a couple of homers, 11 RBIs. He has spent time on the injured list. 2-for-7 in the series. 1-1 pitch, fouled out of play to the right. And on a day in the sunshine with all the heat, temperature triple digits, you have Sugano already at 25 pitches. And of course, the Rockies do not have an off day until Thursday. You're hoping He can maybe get a ground ball here, get a double play, and get out of the inning. Pitch is on the plate, but low, 2-2. Whether it's the sinker or the splitter, the A's have not chased it. And that's been the challenge for Tomo. Holding the pose, 2-2. Is hit towards left. The wind's pushing it. Johnston crashes into the wall, hangs on to the ball. He flips it to the center fielder Carrig while he was still laying on his back. It didn't prevent Cortez from scoring on a sacrifice fly, but it did keep Heim at first base. Nice play by Troy.
5: Well, there's just no fear there. He didn't slow up at all, and I think he loses track a little bit of how deep he was on the warning track because he didn't brace himself at all for that collision with the wall, and he's certainly feeling the effects of it.
2: Well, again, it's a shorter distance to straightaway left, and as an outfielder, yeah, you feel the warning track under your feet, but it comes in a hurry because of the shorter distance there. Ball one to Jeff McNeil, the veteran left-handed batter. He swings and pops it into shallow left. Now the wind's going to push it out to Johnston. Troy makes the catch to retire the side, but the Athletics score four times and lead it 4-2 after one on the KOA Rockies Radio Network.
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2: Well, what's it like playing baseball this weekend here in Las Vegas and now playing it in the daytime under these conditions? Well, Tomoyuki Sugano has not allowed more than 5 runs in any game in his starts this year. Twice he's allowed 5 runs. He gives up 4 in the first inning after the Rockies had scored 2 off Jeffrey Springs, and Cole Carrick, batting right-handed, will take ball one. We might have bookends to the 15-14 game that was the first game of the series here in Vegas between the Athletics and the Brewers. But we shall see as it unfolds. Cole out in front of a changeup, swing and a miss by the rookie, playing in his sixth big league game. 2-11, couple of homers, four RBIs, and he'll line it into center field for a base hit. So Carrick gets the Rockies' second inning started in the right way with a single to center. And one of the hotter hitting Rockies, Kyle Karros, comes to the plate. Kyle, 3-for-7 in the series, including his first triple of the year in last night's game. He's also walked once. And hitting well over 300 in the last 3 weeks. Throw to first, Carrick back standing. Tag applied by McNeil, but he was back. Cole has not stolen a base yet as a big leaguer after stealing 30 this year with Albuquerque. And I'm sure Springs noted that in his pitching preparations. Fastball outside to Kyle. 1-0 on Carroll's. 234 now the batting average for Kyle. Three homers, 17 runs batted in. And 15 of his hits, extra base hits, high and away 2-0. And here's a little bit of a Carrick influence, perhaps. That was a little quick motion to the plate by Springs and didn't really control the pitch very well as he's trying to help his catcher with Carrick over there. Breaking ball, off-speed pitch, might have even been the changeup. Either way, it's a strike at 2-1.
5: Well, last year, stolen base attempts, 14 of 15 against Jeffrey Springs. This year, 3-for-3, but he does have two pickoffs, so he's been a little bit better in that department.
2: And he'll go to second base for a second time now. Two disengagements, so that gives you a little more advantage if you're Carrick, that he's less likely to throw there, because if you remember the rule, you get to do it twice. If you do it a third time, you've got to get the runner. Swing and a foul to make it 2-2, meaning he's either caught trying to steal or you pick him off. Otherwise, it's a balk.
5: And now with two strikes, you probably... two disengagements, you're probably not going to see that big leg kick. It's going to be more of a quicker motion to the plate from Springs.
2: 2-2 is inside to Kyle Carroll's, makes it a full count. And now in that circumstance, maybe more likely to see Carrick going on the pitch. Doug Bernier talking to him. Rocky's first base coach. Now Cole gets out to that lead. He's been cautious. He's made a move back towards the bag on the last couple of pitches. There he goes. The 3-2 is fouled away.
5: It's almost, you rarely ever see somebody try that third attempt over to first, because the risk reward is just so slim of getting the guy at first and then he gets a free pass to second base. So expect to see Carrick aggressive again.
2: Springs moves into his set. There goes Carrick. The 3-2 is cued to the right side with the second baseman Geloff covering second. There was nobody there, and that was a ball that I don't even know if you could call it a worm burner. It might have been a worm singer because it wasn't hit very hard. But with nobody there, it's a base hit for Kyle Carroll's.
5: It was spinning all the way into right field. It ends up playing like a hit and run. But, of course, it's not in a 3-2 count. Carroll's is just trying to defend the plate. And That just worked out perfectly for the Rockies, and that's why you send the runner in those 3-2 counts. Stay out of the double play and also mess with the positioning of the infielders.
2: And now Troy Johnston, so good in the clutch. Bigger challenge left on left here, and he'll pull it to the right side. Diving stop by Geloff. Comes up with the ball, throws to first in time to get Troy Johnston on the play. Carrick scores. Karros goes to second. It's 4-3, Oakland.
5: He's loved the approach by Johnston. This is why he's been so good with runners in scoring position this year. He's just trying to get the ball in play, and if he finds a pitch early in the count in the strike zone, he's going to attack. This is Geloff making an excellent play to prevent the hit as he dove to his left.
2: He kind of popped up, surprised the ball was in his glove. But a fine play by Geloff. Rockies cut the deficit to one. Now Braxton Fulford, right-handed hitting DH today, takes a pitch out of the zone for ball one. Carroll's in scoring position. Swings at the changeup and fouls it. 1-1. 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Pitch fouled back again. Thanks to Chevron, that's energy in progress. So Braxton, with just four runs batted in his playing time since his second call-up from Albuquerque, trying to deliver here. Down in the count of ball and two strikes, the pitch swing and a miss got him with the high fastball. Springs gets his third strikeout. Two down here in the Rockies' second. Karros out there at second now for Willie Castro. First pitch to Willie, swing and a miss on the changeup. Willie struck out his first time up. Struck out on the fastball up in that first at bat. Has 22 RBIs on the year. Came back with the fastball up, but missed this time, did Springs. That evens the count. Deep in that right-hand box, a little bit of a closed stance from the right side for Willie. He fouled, tips it into the glove of the catcher, Heim, and he's down in the count, 1-2. Rockies scored two in the first. The Athletics answered with four. Rockies with one back here in inning number two, and the tying run out there at second base. The Castros down in the count, 1-2. Springs with the pitch, and it's high, 2-2. Both pitchers have had to labor on this warm afternoon. This will be pitch 42 for Springs. And it's hit towards left. Going back, Soderstrom at the wall. It's gone! Touch him all time, Willie Castro with a Vegas ballpark homer. And the Rockies regained the lead, 5-4.
5: Well, it went right over the power alley sign in left center field. I don't know how much power you really need to get it over that power alley sign, but he was able to sneak it out. Castro has his fourth home run of the year. That's his first as a right-handed hitter, though. Usually more of the pop from the left side. As always, each home run hit by the Rockies, the Bird Simpson Law Firm makes a generous donation to Craig Hospital. Bert Simpson, good lawyers changing lives.
2: Out to the mound goes Jonah Heim. Like I said, it could be much like game one that was 15-14 between the Athletics and the Brewers. And we have seen 9 runs score in not yet an inning and a half. And they've been averaging more runs than that throughout the series here. Tyler Freeman swings. He drives it to center, but it was off the trademark. Lawrence Butler comes in, makes the catch to retire the side. But the Rockies are back in front, 5-4 here in the second on the KOA Rockies Radio Network.
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2: Bottom of the second inning, 5-4 Rockies. Alika Williams, the number nine hitter, shows bunt and takes it for a strike. Nine runs on eight hits so far between the two teams. Williams had three hits last night, and all of them hits of good fortune. Pitch on the outside, a called strike two. But if you weren't there to see it, they were blistered. Kicked up his batting average to 278, 0-2 pitch. Did he go too far? No. On the appeal down to first, Derek Thomas said he held up. 1-2 on Williams, who was having a good year at AAA Indianapolis for the Pirates, but no place to go on that Buccos infield. And needing an infielder, the Athletics made a trade to acquire Williams. That pitch is up, 2-2. Yeah, with Brandon Lau and Connor Griffin, middle infield kind of blocked in Pittsburgh right now. 2-2 pitch is outside, ball three, and Tomo got ahead, two strikes, and not close enough with the next three to get Williams to chase it. He almost did on the ball two call. The 3-2 pitch is fouled at the plate off Hunter Goodman. Keeps the count at three balls and two strikes. We're live from the AT&T broadcast booth. 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Foul ball off to the right by Williams. And the at-bat continues. Payoff pitch is a little cue shot foul ball that drops before TJ Rumfield can get to it, as Williams got jammed with that pitch. But he's extending the at bat for Tomo. This will be pitch nine leading off the inning. And he'll line it towards center field. That'll be a hit. Again, a leadoff batter getting on against the Rockies pitching.
3: Sugano would love a ground ball. Hasn't got one yet. He is typically a guy who definitely allows more fly balls than ground balls, but at this ballpark, those are much needed.
2: Lawrence Butler blooped a ball into left for a hit. Tried to check his swing on a fastball and couldn't for strike one. A ball that Ezekiel Tovar almost got to, dealing with the sun and the wind. 0-1 pitch, swing and a miss, strike two. Breaking ball thrown that time by Sugano. If you're the pitcher today, more than likely you're going to have the darkest colored gray of any of your teammates working in this heat, although the wind helps a little bit. 0-2 pitch. And can't get him to go after a curveball that wasn't close. And yeah, that certainly has been the challenge for Tomo today. He has, as he usually does, gets ahead, but hadn't had the typical get him to chase pitch close enough. There he does. Swing and a miss going up on a fastball out of the zone. Tomo gets his second strikeout. First one swinging. And first out here in the Athletics second with the Rockies leading it 5-4. Nick Kurtz, Sugano pitched around him with a walk, but the strategy didn't work as Kurtz would score. And they miss on the first pitch here. Williams out to his lead, being held on by Rumfield at first. 1-0 to Kurtz is outside again with a splitter. Yeah, he doesn't want to throw the splitter for a strike too often, but every once in a while you'd like to get it in there so hitters think they may have to go after it. 2-0 pitch. And there he got a strike through a fastball down. Maybe that'll help his process.
3: Well, if you can be in the zone with your fastball, it really helps the splitter play off of it, because that's where you get fooled with the splitters. You think it's a fastball out of the hand, and then you reach and get it off the end of the bat.
2: 2-1 is a line drive base hit towards left center field. It's going to go all the way to the wall. Carrick tracks it down. They're going to send the runner. Tovar's throw is not in time. Williams scores from first. RBI double for Nick Kurtz, his 51st run batted in, and we're tied at 5.
3: There's not a lot of guys in the game of baseball that can hit the ball that hard to the opposite field. He drove that right into left center at 112 miles an hour, and this guy does have that kind of talent.
2: Well, Ken Korak, who's been a longtime friend and a longtime broadcaster on the radio side for the Athletics, get this first pitch into Tyler Soderstrom, and that misses for a ball. Ken said if he stays healthy, he's a Hall of Famer, talking about Nick Kurtz, and that's saying something for a guy who hasn't played more than 200 and change games as a big leaguer. Sugano misses again to Soderstrom, who had an RBI double and scored in the first inning ahead in the count.
3: Well, that's exactly what our old friend Jenny Kavnar said about him when first asked in our pregame interview yesterday.
2: Yeah, very, very impressive young hitter, Nick Kurtz. 2-0, check swing, and it's low again, ball three. And it's been frustrating for Tomo. You can see it in his body language. He just has not had a good feel when he has needed it today so far. There's a strike as Soderstrom was taking. The Athletics with six hits already. And we're at a 5-5 tie, one out in the bottom of the second inning. 3-1 is swung on, hit the center. Carrick started back, now coming in. He'll make the catch for out number two. Cole still learning the nuances of center field, and this is not a ballpark that helps you do that very much. And he was able to recover to get that second out. Tell you what, it'd be really a moral victory a little bit if Tomo can get out of here and keep the game tied. He gets another left-handed batter in Cortez, who had an RBI single to right his first time up. Didn't like the call of Malachi Moore, but it's a strike on the outside. Two-run single for Cortez, and he would later score the fourth run of that first inning for the A's. That pitch on the plate, and Hunter Goodman's going to challenge. It was called a ball. Hunter thought it caught the bottom of the zone, but it did not.
4: The call is confirmed. Colorado.
2: Well, that takes care of the Rockies' challenges in the second inning. It was less than a tenth of an inch, but that's all it takes. 1-1 on Cortez. The A's only have one challenge remaining. 1-1 pitch. And this is called a strike. And maybe the work by Hunter had cost him a challenge, but he got strike two on the next pitch. Kurtz at second, two outs, a run home. We're tied at five, and now Sugano steps off the rubber. I mean, for Tomo, 53 pitches, make it 54 pitches now in the first two innings. He fires and bounced it to the plate. Very nice stop by Goodman. Two balls, two strikes. Rockies, the next time they face the Athletics in the 27 season will be in Denver. 2-2 is hit up the middle, but Tovar was shaded that way. Gets it over to first in time to retire the side. Two innings complete. We're tied at five in Las Vegas on the KOA Rockies Radio Network.
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2: Pitcher's duel. 5-5 the score as we move into inning number three. Ready to call the action, Zach Goodman.
3: Well, a lot of runs so far. TJ Rumfield first pitch swinging. He was trying to add on more. He hit it sharply but pulled it foul. It's 0-1. Rumfield, Goodman, and Tovar due up for the Rockies. TJ flew out to left field in his first at bat. Was out in front of it, but was able to get a barrel on it and let the wind carry it out to the warning track. 0-1 pitch. He fouls this back. Quickly 0-2 on him. TJ, 7 for his last 15 at the plate. He's got 66 hits this year. That's second in Major League Baseball amongst rookies. First in the National League. Springs out of the windup, puts his glove above his head, and fires a fastball away. It's 1-2. In Infield plane, rump field to pull. He's got that wide open stance. Peering over his glove springs. Here's the 1-2. And it just missed away. Heim definitely considered for a moment using the ABS there, and he even turned his head sideways. But the Rockies are out of ABS challenges, and the A's only have one remaining, and that pitch may very well have been a strike. 2-2 pitch on the ground towards shortstop. It's going to be Williams. He sets his feet and has plenty of time to throw out the Rockies' first baseman. There is one away. Don't miss two City Connect Fridays this June at Coors Field. 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So now Hunter Goodman. It is 19th home run of the season in his first at bat, a two-run shot into the pool area. It didn't have a splashdown. Landed around it, though, as the first pitch will miss. It's 1-0. Pitch. Swinging a pop-up into shallow center field. Geloff heads back, but it's going to be Lawrence Butler who loses his cap. Glasses gleaming with the sun. Makes the catch. There's two away.
10: The shortstop, number 14, Ezekiel Tovar.
3: And that'll bring up Ezekiel Tovar. Tovar back in the lineup today after missing a pair of games with a leg issue on his left leg after he had foul tipped the ball off of his leg in the final game of the Cubs series back at home. First pitch, called a strike. It's 0-1. Here's the 0-1 pitch. And it's going to miss high, 1-1. Jeffrey Springs pitching against the Rockies today for the first time. March the 30th Major League Baseball team that he has pitched against. He's pitched against everybody now. 1-1 pitch is in the air towards left center field. Long run for Soderstrom, but it hangs up there for him. He makes the catch for the final out of the inning. So the Rockies go down in order. It's the first scoreless half inning of the ball game. 5-5, middle three on the KOA Rockies Radio Network.
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3: Zach Geloff's going to lead things off for the Athletics here in the bottom of the third inning. It's a 5-5 game. Jonah Heim and Max Muncy also due up. Geloff was a strikeout victim in his first at bat. Trying to extend his 17-game hitting streak, he'll pop up the first pitch. Foul territory, first base side. Rumfield on the move. He gets there on the warning track for the first out of the inning. Let's pause 10 seconds. Station identification on the KOA Rockies Radio Network.
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3: A much-needed quick out for Tomoyuki Sugano to start the third inning. It's the first time he's gotten the leadoff man out in this ballgame, which we've chronicled already in this game, how important that is for the Rockies pitching staff. Jonah Heim singled into right field in his first at bat. First pitch is off the plate away. It's 1-0. Six hits for the Athletics, four for the Rockies. The A's have made the only error of the game. 1-0 pitch is outside. It's 2-0. Sugano has allowed 13 home runs this season, all of them being solo shots. 2-0 pitch is a called strike, 2-1. And obviously, this is a ballpark that gives up a lot of home runs, and despite giving up five runs so far, he's managed to keep the ball in the yard. Jeffrey Springs has given up a pair of home runs to the Rockies. 2-1 pitch is in off the plate. 3-1. There's definitely less of a crowd here on this blistering Sunday afternoon than there was during the nighttime games in this six-game Las Vegas series. This is pulled foul by Heim. It's 3-2. The night games, they were sellouts, completely full. Yesterday, 8,532 people were here, two less than what there was on Friday. But now there's plenty of open seats. Now the windup payoff pitch is lined right to Willy Castro. A little bunny hop, didn't need all of his ability to leap in the air, but he makes the catch, and there's two away.
2: Willie thought, boy, I'm going to have to climb the ladder, and then, no, I don't. As it was just above his head, and he makes a good play.
3: Max Muncy to the plate now, a sac fly to left in his first at bat, and he's out in front of a splitter. It's 0-1.
2: That might be the, excuse me,

0: second inning. There was 9 runs scored and 9 outs reported in the game, and then it was the same. There was 10 outs and 10 runs scored. I don't know if we have 27 in us today. 5-5. And it's the 2-2 pitch. Comes and misses outside. 3-2. So after getting ahead 0-2, Muncy has seen 3 balls and worked a full count. Now he's going to prolong the at-bat a little bit more by calling time. Waves the bat towards Sugano, who takes a deep breath. He's ready for the 3-2. Here comes the payoff pitch. It's popped up to the right side of the infield. It's TJ Rumfield calling for it, battling the sun. He makes the catch for the final out of the inning. So both pitchers go 1-2-3 in the third, 5-5 after 3 on the KOA Rockies Radio Network.
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0: third of the way done through this one. It's 5-5 as we start the top of the fourth inning. It's still Jeffrey Springs on the mound for the Athletics. They'll have Colt Carrig leading things off, then Kyle Karros and Troy Johnston for the Rockies. Cole, the switch hitter, batting from the right side, swings at the first pitch and fouls it off. It's 0-1. He singled and scored in the second inning. It's his first hit as a right-handed hitter. In the majors, has done so much damage already from the left side of the plate. Homered in back-to-back games for the Rockies. The final game of the Cubs homestand and then the first game here in Las Vegas. 0-1 pitch. He's swinging again and fouling it off again to the right side. 0-2. He's one of four Rockies to homer in back-to-back games within their first four career games, and he joined some pretty good company. Warming Bernabeu did it last year, but Trevor Story did it in 2016, and then Todd Helton in 1997. He's going to roll over this one to the left side, having to hurry as Muncy throw is offline. Colt Carrig might have beat it out anyways. They're going to give him a hit. And if you hit it that slow to third base and Colt Carrig running up the line, well, you're in trouble if you're at the hot corner.
1: He was coming out of the right side. That was the only thing that gave some hope to Muncy, who was at the back rim of the infield, but Cole hustled his way, and even if the throw had been online, I think he would have beaten it, and that's why they gave him a hit.
0: Kyle Karros had that spinning hit into right field in his first at bat. He'll take a strike. It's 0-1. And you know, if Cole had that exact same contact earlier in the at bat, it probably would have been an out, but because there was two strikes, Muncy moved back a little bit. Ended up behooving

0: Carrick. Oh, one pitch is inside. One and one. Carrick had two stolen base attempts the first time on, both 3-2 pitches. We'll see how aggressive he is here. Not going. There's a pick over to first. And he's back standing up. Springs at 58 pitches. No outs here in the top of the fourth. He comes set at the belt. Carrick dancing around a little bit. Carrick is going to mash this into left center field. That'll get down and into the gap. It rolls all the way to the wall. No question, Carrick's going to score. He's steaming around third. It's an RBI double for Kyle Carrick. The Rockies have retaken the lead 6-5.
1: Well, for those of you that caught Rockies Q&A earlier in the game, we visited with Rockies baseball president Paul DePodesta, and while that wasn't in that conversation, talking afterwards, Paul very excited about the growth of Kyle Carrick, and really over the last 3.5-4 weeks we're seeing it start to unfold. Nice swing.
0: Troy Johnson had an RBI ground out in his first at bat, and the first pitch misses up. It's 1-0. For perspective, Nolan Arenado in his first year, and I'm not trying to compare him directly because that's unfair to Kyle. That's a large expectation to live up to, one of the greatest Rockies of all time. As the 1-0 pitch comes to the plate, it's up 2-0. In Nolan's rookie season, he had 514 plate appearances and hit to the tune of a 706 OPS. Kyle is nearing 400, still below it, and his OPS is up near 680. So it takes a bit as a hitter as Johnston lifts this deep to right field, and it is gone! Third home run of the game, all of the two-run variety. For Johnston, it's number 3 of the season. The Rockies now lead 8-5.
1: And for Troy, he just keeps showing everybody what a great acquisition that was for the Rockies to get a guy who puts the ball in play. He now has 33 RBIs on the year and is hitting .317.
0: So now it's Braxton Fulford. The first pitch to him is called strike. It's 0-1. Each home run hit by the Rockies this year, the Bert Simpson Law Firm makes a generous donation to Craig Hospital. Bert Simpson, good lawyers changing lives. They've already had 3 in this ball game. We're just in the fourth inning, and Braxton Fulford will swing and miss at a 1-0 off speed. It's 1-1. 8-5 Colorado. 2 in the first, 3 in the second, 3 in the fourth.
1: That's 19 homers surrendered by Jeffrey Springs.
0: 1-1 pitch up and in, 2-1. Luis Medina, right-handed arm, warming up in the Athletics bullpen now. 2-1 pitch is a strike, 2-2. Springs, certainly a guy who doesn't quite get too many ground balls, more of a fly ball pitcher, doesn't get a lot of swing and miss either. 2-2 pitch is fouled back. Spent 2 years with Texas after being drafted in the 30th round of the 2015 draft out of Appalachian State by the Rangers. He's a Belmont, North Carolina native. 2 years in the big leagues with them, 1 year in Boston. He was reliever his first 4 years in the majors. 2-2 pitch is off the plate. No, called strike 3. A delayed punch-out call from Malachi Moore behind the plate, and Fulford's a strikeout victim again. There's one away now in the fourth. Willie Castro homered his last at-bat. He'll dig into the right-handed batter's box. But first 4 years as a reliever before he spent 4 seasons in Tampa Bay. And in 2021, they experimented a little bit with him starting. In 2022, he became a full-time starter and with great results. First pitch outside to Castro, it's 1-0. In 2022, he started 25 games for Tampa Bay, a 2.46 ERA. This is his second year now in Oakland. 1-0 pitch in there, 1-1.
1: Well, he started out fine, at least in terms of keeping the ball in the ballpark early in the season. He did not allow a home run in his first four starts, 19 since.
0: 1-1 pitch, swung on and missed. It's 1-2.
1: Well, we saw Joey Estes last night and Springs here today. They have guys, veteran guys, Aaron Savali and Luis Severino, who would be in the rotation with good health. And that's going to be the key for the Athletics to stay in the hunt.
0: 1-2 pitch is popped up into shallow center field. Butler's got to hurry. He loses his hat, and he's fortunate Soderstrom got a great break on it because he collects it in left center for the second out of the inning. That'll bring up Tyler Freeman. In the last 18 games, the Athletics have used 10 different starters. That's after they had to just use six different guys over their first 52.
1: Well, the Rockies aren't going to give them much in the way of sympathy. They've had their issues with injuries to starting pitchers.
0: First pitch to Tyler Freeman, a called strike, 0-1. They've had their injuries to everybody, especially in the last month. 0-1 pitch to Freeman. Foul back. 0-2. We are live from the AT&T broadcast booth, Quantum Fiber Internet from AT&T. 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Spring bouncing around on the mound as he winds and fires. Freeman takes up again, 2-2. 8-5 Rockies in the top of the fourth. Swing and a miss. Fastball or slider was just a little bit lower that time, and Freeman couldn't lay off for the final out of the inning, but the Rockies score three, including a two-run home run from Troy Johnston. 8-5 as we go to the bottom of the fourth on the KOA Rockies Radio Network.
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0: Bottom of the fourth inning, Rockies leading 8-5 is up on the mound. It's still Tomoyuki Sugano, and he's going to deliver a first pitch ball. It's 1-0. I think Hunter Goodman thought it was a strike, and the Rockies are out of ABS challenges, so he has a quick word with Malachi Moore. It's Jeff McNeil leading things off, left-handed hitter for the Athletics. He flew out to left in his first at-bat. 1-0 pitch is swung on and missed. It's 1-1. It'll be Alika Williams next, and then the top of the lineup with Lawrence Butler. One pitch to McNeil is outside. It's 2-1, and Alika Williams has certainly been getting his fair share of playing time lately. He's been swinging the bat well for the Athletics, but in part because Jeff McNeil has really struggled at the plate this year. 2-1 pitch is outside, 3-1.
1: Well, from the Rockies' perspective right now, already up to 74 pitches. They're just hoping Tomo can get them through this fourth inning. And the more efficient, the better to have any hope of maybe getting a fifth inning out of him.
0: 3-1 pitch. McNeil takes down, ball four. So a leadoff walk ends a streak of five in a row retired by Sugano. And that's the third time in four innings that the leadoff man's been aboard. Alika Williams to the plate.
1: And not that you still don't respect Jeff McNeil, a professional hitter, but I mean, he was 0 for his last 18, and you walk him to lead off an inning is not a good formula.
0: First pitch to Williams. He lines this towards short, and Tovar can't come up with it. It's going to leak into left center field. McNeil stops at second. That ball was hit extremely hard, 106. And Tovar, if he can field that, because it was hit so hard, probably a double play, but just couldn't come up with it.
1: Well, on this rock-hard infield as well, that ball took a skid rather than the hop that it should have, and that's how it got underneath the glove of Tovar. But there's that leadoff walk, that leadoff man being on, that has been so troubling for Rockies pitching this year.
0: So now you have Lawrence Butler, left-handed hitter, swings and misses way out in front of an off-speed pitch, 0-1. He singled and scored in the first and then struck out swinging in the second. He's 1-for-2. 25 years old. Sixth-round selection out of Westlake High School in Atlanta back in 2018. 0-1 pitch. Down and away. It's 1-1. And after having, well, he's had 20-plus home runs in each of the last 2 years, and in 2024, he was a really good offensive player. The A's invested in him. A 7-year, $65.5 million contract. He'll be with the team until at least 2031. 1-1 pitch is going to miss inside. It's 2-1. Of course, they have the ability to trade him and whatnot, but that's the contract with a team option in 2032. So the struggles that he's had earlier this year, the A's are riding it out. First and second, nobody away. And Sugano is going to step off the back of the rubber. Set at the belt, looking back towards second. They're going to pick to first. Rumfield broke to the bag, and Williams was paying attention. You could hear the A's dugout yelling back. You don't see that pickoff move every day. The first and second are bases loaded. First baseman who's playing back, charging to first. Two-one pitch by Sugano is low, 3-1. And when you make that play, the reason Sugano was staring out towards second base for so long is he can't see Rumfield breaking at first. So when Rumfield breaks, Sugano's staring at Tovar, and there's some sort of physical motion that he gives to tell Sugano it's time to pick to first. 3-1. Butler taps this back towards the pitcher, right side. Sugano's a great fielder, and he makes an excellent play from the first baseline.
1: Yeah, tough play because, one, your energy level's got to be down pitching in triple-digit temperatures and 81 pitches into the game with a speedy runner going up the line that you have to almost throw around the runner. Good play by Tomo. Rockies are going to give him a break as they also discuss strategy. Do you pitch around Nick Kurtz again and load the bases? It didn't work in the first inning as Tyler Soderstrom then doubled. But this is as much about, hey, catch your breath. We know the gas tank's getting close to being empty. How do you want to play this at bat with Kurtz, who had the double his last time up?
0: Well, they have first base available and kind of decide who you want to beat you, and you don't want it to be Nick Kurtz, one of the most dangerous hitters in all of baseball.
1: Yeah, he represents the tying run, whether you face him as the potential tying run or put him on as the potential tying run.
0: And Tyler Soderstrom, 23-game on-base streak, has provided some good protection for him in the lineup. First pitch to Kurtz is on the ground towards first base. Well done by Sugano. Rumfield takes it to the bag himself. It will score McNeil from third, but with that guy at the plate in that situation, you'll take that result.
1: It makes it an 8-6 game, but yeah, you keep the A's for the moment anyway from getting the go-ahead run at least to the plate. Two outs with that runner at third as Blas Castaño throws in the Rockies' bullpen.
0: So now Tyler Soderstrom, 1-for-2 with a double and a flyout to center, takes down. It's 1-0.
1: Well, there's the 14-run minimum that this series has seen between not just the Rockies and Athletics, but also with the Brewers and the A's.
0: 1-0 pitch, and a really nice one from Sugano. Some sort of off-speed that had Soderstrom out in front. 1-1. Sugano, an exaggerated nod of the head yes after a big shake of a no. He's got the sign, 1-1 pitch. He went to the splitter down. 2-1.
1: Well, I got a swing and a miss on the splitter on the previous pitch, and whatever Hunter Goodman wanted to throw, Sugano wanted to come back with the splitter.
0: Now they're in agreement. The first sign worked for both of them. 2-1 pitch. Is on the ground again towards first base. Rumfield has to retreat. He'll flip to the cover in Sugano to end the inning. The Rockies give up one in the bottom of the fourth. They lead 8-6 after four on the KOA Rockies Radio Network.
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0: 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A 3.03 ERA for the A's right-hander, Luis Medina.
1: He gets TJ Rumfield, who's 0-2 on the day, and TJ sends this way up in the air on the infield. The second baseman, Geloff, looked like it was going to be routine, and then all of a sudden had to shuffle backwards as that ball came down. He makes the catch for the out. So Springs goes four innings, charged with 8 runs, 6 earned on 7 hits. He didn't walk anybody, struck out 5, allowed the 3 home runs for the Rockies. The first of which came from the guy at the plate, that is Hunter Goodman. And Hunter will take outside ball one. It was his 19th homer of the year. It's the first time since Nolan Arenado 10 years ago has hit at least 19 homers in the first 72 games. Nolan had 21 through 72. And we had mentioned earlier, pitch clock violation on Medina. That'll make it a 2-ball count on Hunter. So a great hitter's count here for the Rockies slugger. He'll take a Medina fastball for a strike at 96. Javi Lopez, who had that great year in 03 when he hit 42 home runs catching for Atlanta. Swinging a drive to left. There's number 20. Way out of here. Touch him all time. Hunter Goodman, his 2nd homer of the day. And the Rockies are back up by 3 at 9-6.
0: Well, 4 of the 6 longest home runs in baseball have happened at this park this year in the last week. That one flirted with it, 453 feet, and it really didn't even get that high. It was a laser to left field for his 20th.
1: And Javi Lopez had hit 23 for the Braves before the All-Star break. We're 30 days from the All-Star break, so Hunter is in indeed very rare territory. And think about it, he came in 0 for his last 14 with 10 strikeouts. That's the streakiness of Hunter Goodman, but with that scary power, you're going to live with most of the strikeouts.
0: Well, you know what you're getting with him. You know that that's going to be part of his game, and they're working really hard, and he's working really hard to try to mitigate some of those strikeouts. It's been a rough little stretch, but back to hitting home runs like he was last week.
1: That's the 4th homer of the game for the Rockies as Ezekiel Tovar takes a strike. Tovar has struck out and flied to left. Rockies have scored now in 4 of the 5 innings as Medina gets touched up with the 4th homer of the game for the Rockies, and for Medina, the 4th he has allowed in 30 innings, and I think we have a pitch com issue. On the scoreboard, Miami beat the Pirates 4-2 as Max Meyer outdueled Paul Skeens. Skeens pitched fine. He went six innings, gave up two runs, and struck out 10. But Meyer went six innings and struck out 9. And the Marlins go to above 500 again, right even at 500 at 36-36. There's a drive by Tovar towards center, and Butler have to play it on the bounce. Ezekiel gets his first hit of the afternoon, 9 of them on the day for the Rockies.
0: Miami's been the best team in baseball here in the month of June.
1: Yeah, that's their 10th win in 14 days of the month of June. And Meyer is now 7-0 on the year.
0: Well, that's what they envisioned when they took him third overall a few years back out of Minnesota. And it took him a little while. There were some injuries involved, but now he's the guy that they expected him to be.
1: Cole Kerrig, two singles, two runs scored, batting right-handed. Now hitting from the left side against Medina, takes a fastball up, ball one. Rockies with a pop-out by Rumfield, then the second homer of the day for Hunter Goodman, and the fourth overall for the Rockies. 1-0 is a breaking ball in for a strike. Tovar has followed with a single. I mean, Medina's got velocity, 97 a couple of times already here in this inning, but he's given up the long homer and two hits. Kerrig showed bunt with Muncy back and off the line at third. Pitch missed outside. 2-1 on Cole. Middle infield squeezed up the middle. Now Muncy's moved up a little bit at third. 2-1 pitch is sent foul down the left side. When our team wins, Cars for Kids wins, as we'll be making a donation. Don't stress over your old vehicle. Donate it today. 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That's Cars with a K. Throw to first, and with a dive, Ezekiel's back to the bag. Tovar has stolen four bases this year and hasn't been caught. And on a warm, sunny day, we expected offense. We have gotten that. There goes Tovar. The pitch is bounced foul. Probably as much just an action play. Call it a run and hit, if you will. The idea of, see if we get the defense moving around. And if Kerrig swings and misses, Tovar might steal you the base. Tovey gets out to that lead at first. Not going this time, and the pitch is outside, full count. I think we can expect him to go on the 3-2. Medina with the 3-2, runner goes. It's ball four, and the ball gets away from Heim, but not enough for Ezekiel to move to third. It's a walk by Medina. Third straight time that Cole Kerrig has been on base. And it gives Kyle Karros a chance to do damage. Kyle is 2-for-2 today, a single and a double, and two runs scored with a run batted in. Has two aboard here. Right on right with Medina. The pitch is a breaking ball in for a strike. Thank you. at Tovar at second. The 0-1 pitch, trying to check a swing, and it's in there for a called strike two with a second straight breaking pitch. Still developing in terms of these clutch situations. The young third baseman hitting below 200 in the clutch right now. 0-2 pitch is hit pretty well to left. Up, and not caught at the wall by Soderstrom. Tovar got a late break, but he is going to score as the relay throw got away, but not enough for Carrig to get to third. It's an RBI double, or make it an RBI single, excuse me, for Kyle Karros, and a 10-6 lead.
0: Well, what happened is it might have glanced off Soderstrom's glove out there in left field. It was really close, if not, and Tovar thought he might have caught it. He took a step back towards second base, and because of that, he wasn't able to get a good break. Carrig had to wait for him. He stopped at second. Karros would have easily been at second, but he was about halfway to second, had to go back to first. And Andy Gonzalez actually talked to Cole Carrig after this, saying, why aren't you at third base after that throw was towards the plate? Maybe a bit of a learning experience. They'll discuss right now how the mound visit's going on. But Kyle Karros is just continuing to swing the bat so well and really use his power to all fields now.
1: Well, and to watch the replay, and of course, that calf was good enough to play again, but probably Tovar still feeling it a little bit, and he was bouncing back and forth trying to figure out if Soderstrom was going to catch that ball. And then when he saw that he didn't, as he stuck his foot into the ground to accelerate, he slipped and nearly fell, but fortunately kept his balance and scored run number 10. 2-1, one out for Troy Johnston, who hit a two-run homer his last time up and also knocked in a run with a ground out. Fouls away the first pitch. So a 3-RBI day for Johnston, a 3-RBI day for Hunter Goodman, and two runs batted in by Castro and Karros. And a throwback to second, but Carrig beats the tag try of Williams. Still only one out in the inning. Rockies with 10 runs on 10 hits today. And we're in the fifth inning. Outside with a fastball, and the Athletics have the same dilemma as the Rockies. They're playing tomorrow, so you got to be careful with your bullpen in terms of usage. Pitch to Johnston, hit towards center. Wynn pushing it, still pushing it. It hits at the base of the wall. Carrig will score on an RBI double by Troy Johnston. 11-6 Rockies. Karros will hold at third.
0: Well, I was joking with Troy Johnston before the game about how good he is against right-handed pitching, and he goes, well, I had to get better at lefties, and today's the day. Well, he hit a home run against the lefty in the fourth inning, and now he gets to face his righty again and nearly gets one out to center.
1: It's a 4-RBI day for Troy Johnston. Only Hunter Goodman with 36 has more RBIs than the 34 for Troy. Athletics bring the infield in as Braxton Fulford, who has struck out twice, those were both against the starter Springs, takes ball one here. Rockies with their biggest lead now, up 5 at 11-6. And a swing and a fly ball with the wind. This is going to be deep enough to score. Karros, catch made, throw coming to third. And Johnston got in there in part because the ball hit Troy. Sacrifice fly for Fulford as Karros scores. Two outs and a 12-6 Rockies lead.
0: That was a little bit of a risky send by Troy Johnston there, because if he gets tagged out at third before Karros is able to cross the plate, then the run doesn't count. But also credit Kyle Karros, because it's easy, knowing you're going to score, to slow down a little bit. He sprinted through the plate for that exact reason.
1: And now Willie Castro, the eighth man to bat in the inning. And that was a good throw by Cortez from medium deep right field. Willie, a two-run homer on the day, as well as a strikeout and a fly to left. And it's 2-0. And Brady Basso, who was just called up today by the Athletics, is throwing in their bullpen, but a tough inning for Medina. He gets a strike here on the inside, 2-1. He's allowed four runs here as the Rockies have doubled up on the Athletics, 12-6. But in this ballpark and these conditions, you better keep scoring. To one pitch is a line drive base hit into right field. I asked Willie to keep scoring, and he delivers as he knocks home Troy Johnston. 13-6 Rockies, three RBIs for Willie Castro.
0: Well, we're pretty close to home plate up here, and maybe Willie heard you a little bit, and he goes, I got you, Jack, as he lined that ball into right field. It's been so much fun watching Willie discover who he is, as he called it, back to Willie Castro style baseball, and he's played really well the last month or so for the Rockies.
1: Tyler Freeman, ninth man to bat in the inning, just gets under this one out towards left center, and Butler dealing with the sun, drops the ball. Scoring from first is Castro. To third goes Tyler Freeman. 14-6 Rockies. You could see that coming right at the end with the sun glinting off his sunglasses. He quickly had to make a change because of the wind and couldn't make the play. And the Rockies get their sixth run of the inning and lead by 8, 14-6. And they are going to give Tyler Freeman a triple. And Tyler will more than be happy to take it and the RBI to go with it. TJ Rumfield popped out to begin the inning and has seen a strike and now a ball in his second at bat here in the fifth. ...14-6 Colorado. And outside to TJ.
0: And the Rockies scored 14 runs against Toronto back in March, March 30th. So this tie is a season high for them.
1: 13 hits on the day, and that's close to a high in that category. As TJ lifts it to left, Soderstrom on the track makes the catch to retire the side. Rockies send 10 to the plate. They score six times. 14-6 Rockies on the KOA Rockies Radio Network.
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1: On a incredibly warm day, temperature at 104 here in Summerlin, a western suburb of Las Vegas. Tomoyuki Sugano out there for the bottom of the fifth. He's allowed six runs through four innings on 86 pitches. He'll deliver ball one to Carlos Cortez. But again, trying to help the bullpen, and probably told Alone Leishman and Warren Schaefer, yeah, I can give you one more. And there's a drive by Cortez to center. Coming in cold. Carrigy's got it for the first down.
0: Another thing Tomo's been good at this year is when he's had a lead, he's done a really nice job attacking the strike zone and putting the ball in play early. And, you know, with this heat, it's probably easy to stay loose in the dugout even in a long inning.
1: Yeah, for sure. Absolutely for sure. Zach Geloff, 0 for 2, has been called out on strikes and has fouled out. Takes a pitch low for ball one, but for Tomo, he has retired 9 of the last 10 after a difficult beginning for him. 1-0 pitch finds the inside corner with the fastball. One ball and one strike. 14 runs on 13 hits for the Rockies. The Athletics, 6 runs, 7 hits, and an error. 1-1 pitch is in the air in shallow right. Watch out for the sun. Willie Castro can't find it, and it's going to drop for a double. Carrig and Freeman, I don't think Tyler Freeman ever saw the ball, and Carrig playing deep just couldn't get there. And Zach Geloff extends his hitting streak with a gift.
0: I don't think any of them saw it. Just Carrig was just kind of slowly walking out there, too. I think it was 0 for 3. That ball must have been right in the sun.
1: That is hit number 8 for the A's. Jonah Heim has one of those 8 hits, has singled and has lined sharply to second. He'll hit this hard, but right at the first baseman, Rumfield. TJ runs to the bag for the second out as Geloff moves to third. Let's pause 10 seconds. Station identification time on the KOA Rockies Radio Network.
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1: Tomo trying to get Max Muncy here and post another zero, and Muncy yanks it hard, foul down the left side. The young third baseman, a sacrifice fly in the first inning, and then popped out to TJ Rumfield last time up. That ball got away, and Troy Johnston had to track it down, flipped it up into the crowd. One strike, right on right, Muncy and Sugano. Sugano's pitch is driven to deep left, and it is gone. The first home run allowed this year by Tomoyuki Sugano with a man on base. As Muncy hits his third homer, it's 14-8, Colorado. Used to be the old axiom in baseball, if a guy hit a really loud foul ball, he was unlikely to hit the next pitch in the same area and do damage, but Muncy disproved that idea. Jeff McNeil will take low for a ball. He scored last inning after leading off with a walk. He flied to left in his other time up. Ball one here. And the Rockies do have Blas Castaño throwing again, and now 2-0 on McNeil. If he's not on fumes, Sugano's close to it. And McNeil will help him out, maybe. Fly ball to left. Troy Johnston makes the catch. You hear the crowd. They know on those kind of fly balls, anything might happen. We'll head to the sixth. 14-8 Rockies on the KOA Rockies Radio Network.
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2: 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It's going to be Brady Basso, just called up today by the Athletics. It's his third game of the season. He's only thrown 2 2/3 innings, and he's got a 6.75 ERA after a right-hander through the fifth. The A's go back to the Southpaws.
3: And Hunter Goodman, who has 2 homers and 3 RBIs on the day, now 20 homers on the year, takes ball one outside against the lefty. 14-8, the Broncos lead the Raiders here in the second quarter, almost halftime.
2: It was a bold move to go for the 2-point conversion this early in the game.
3: Well, that's, you know, that's Pete Carroll, right?
2: That's,
3: you know,
2: always innovative.
3: Pitch swing and a miss. Hunter was looking for number 3 there. 1 ball, 2 strikes. Winding the pitch, and of course it's not Pete Carroll anymore with the Raiders. It's Clint Kubiak.
2: Yep.
3: Making his first go-round as the new head coach of the Raiders. 1-2, and Goodman will pull it through the hole on the left side for a base hit. 3-hit day for Hunter. Hit number 14 for the Rockies.
4: Has there ever been a more suitable stadium for the Raiders than Allegiant Stadium when we drove by it? I mean, it just screams Raiders, right?
3: Yeah.
2: It's like the Death Star.
5: It is. Yeah. That's what I mean.
3: Yeah, it's pretty interesting, right by our hotel. Ezekiel Tovar had a base hit, a run scored last inning. Yanks one foul.
4: We drove by it multiple times, and I wonder where people park, and I guess the answer is they don't.
3: Yeah.
2: I think they park in their hotel rooms at the Strip.
5: Yeah. You're right.
3: Goodman has 5 stolen bases, a modest lead at the moment. Pitch called a strike on the outside corner. I don't think Toby liked it, but Rockies are out of ABS challenges, and the A's have only 1 more. Pitch is fouled out of play to the right. Of course, when the A's take over the completed stadium down on the Strip and make this their full-time home, they'll be indoors at that new ballpark. Pitch outside, 1-2. So it will be, you would think, better. It's still going to be, I think, offensive friendly, but not having to deal with the conditions weather-wise. Yanked foul by Tovar, still 1-2.
2: Some of it depends on the dimensions of the field that they end up doing, but they're definitely going to have a humidor.
3: Well, everybody has to have a humidor now, all 30 teams. It'll be the amount of humidity they have to use. It varies by park. Pitch swing and a miss. Scott Tovey with a cutter. And that's the first out as Basso gets the strikeout. Yeah, the humidifiers are in all 30 ballparks, and sometimes I think it's almost a reverse in places like Atlanta and Cincinnati and St. Louis in the summer. They might be taking some of the humidity out of the baseballs.
2: Put it in the team sauna.
3: Yeah. Strike call to Cole Carrig, who has been on base 3 times, 2 singles and a walk, and has scored all 3 times. Swing and a miss. Basso fastball threw it by him. 0-2. Gave up the leadoff single to Hunter Goodman, has come back to strike out Tovar, and now has a two-strike count on Carrig. The two hits today give Cole six of them and 21 official at-bats. Basso's pitch to him is fouled out of play. I don't know that they could make it this giant pitcher-friendly ballpark other than putting up giant walls and to have fewer homers than extra base hits. Pop up, this might be playable. The third baseman Muncy says he's got it. He does, on the grass about 15 feet down from third base for the second out. And they'll have the humidifier for whatever it's worth, but some of the challenge is that the footprint where it is going is not all that big, so that limits how big you could make the dimensions anyway. Pitch a strike to Cole, to Kyle Karros, who has three hits today, three runs scored and two RBIs in a big afternoon for the Rockies' third baseman. Two outs, 14-8 Rockies here in the sixth inning. Fouled away, two strikes on Kyle. Gonna have to talk to Warren Schaefer. Putting Kyle Karros and Cole Carrick

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11: 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Eighth appearance for Castaño. He's had a 3.93 ERA so far. He's been a lot of fun to watch, as he really has a lot of energy, and he's going to have to deal with the issue of pitching at this ballpark. It's been hitter friendly today, certainly. 14-8 the score here in the bottom of the sixth.
0: 22 runs on 23 hits through 5.5 innings, as Williams, who has 2 singles and a run scored, right on right with Castaño, takes ball one outside. Flip back to the top of the order. There's a strike from Castaño, 94 with a two-seamer. Yeah, by and large, he's done a nice job for the Rockies, gobbling up some innings. Swing and a foul away to the right, 1-2. He did give up a couple of runs to the Cubs in his last appearance. That was the game where the Cubs pulled away from the Rockies. Pitch fouled to the backstop by Williams, 1-2, and then had a 3-run effort in 2 innings against the Giants, again in the Giants' big win, where it was as much about Blast pitching innings than the total results, if you will. Williams fouls it away again. With all the Rockies' pitching injuries, including the bullpen, pitch is lined towards center, but Carrig is right there to snag it. Well struck by Williams, but well played by Cole. First out here in the sixth.
11: And he probably prefers a line drive like that. They're typically more difficult to catch line drives than pop-ups, but right now, anything below the sun level is preferable for outfielders.
0: Yeah, not today. Ball in the air today. Ask Lawrence Butler, who had a triple get away from him off the bat of Tyler Freeman because of the sun and wind in center. And Castaño opens the at-bat with him with a strike. And, of course, Butler got a hit in the first inning because of the sun and the wind. Since then, struck out and grounded back to Sugano. He'll hit it up the middle, and this time on that rock-hard infield, no chance for Tovar to get there. So Lawrence...

0: gets his second hit. Hit number 10 for the A's, and it gets Nick Kurtz back to the plate.
1: And the Rockies have had traffic every single time they've faced Kurtz so far in this game, so that makes it more difficult to try to work around him.
0: He has two RBIs on a double in the second and a ground out in the fourth. He walked and scored in the first and takes an opening strike from Castaño. Sagano went five innings, allowed nine hits, eight runs all earned, two walks, two strikeouts, and a homer. In triple-digit temperatures, foul ball by Kurtz. Sagano threw 97 pitches. Tomo's the pitcher of record on the plus side. That 97 pitches pitch count brought to us by Pipefitters Local Union 208. Short lead for Butler. Two-strike pitch to Kurtz is fouled away.
1: Can't say this too often, but that was a pretty good eight-run outing that Tomo threw out there.
0: Yeah, I mean, they talk about forgetting your ERA in Coors Field. Well, pitching at the Las Vegas ballpark, just absolutely forget about it. Just try and allow one less run than the other guy. Pitch up and in to Kurtz. He leans back as his helmet pop off. The fans are less than thrilled that the Rockies would dare to throw a little chin music. Might not have been, it was close and it had velocity, but it wasn't ultra close. Easy for me to say from the press box. 1-2 pitch, and he tried to go changeup away, but didn't locate it well. 2-2.
1: Well, Kurtz throughout his career is probably going to deal with a lot of fastballs in on the hands, because if he gets extended, he's got the pop to all fields to drive it out of here.
0: 2-2. That's what he wanted to do. Grounder to Karros, to Tovar, to Rumfield. It's a 5-6-3 double play and a zero for Blas Castaño. We head to the seventh. 14-8 Rockies on the KOA Rockies Radio Network.
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0: of the seventh inning. First pitch to Troy Johnston is going to be grounded over to second base as Zach Geloff fields it and retires him for the first out of the inning. Johnston was 3-for-3 coming into that at bat, or excuse me, 2-for-3 with four RBIs. Knew he had a good day going, including a home run and a double. Now it'll be Braxton Fulford. The Rockies leading 14-8 as we begin the top of the seventh. First pitch to Fulford's inside. It's 1-0. He's 0-for-2 with a sac fly so far. Still Brady Basso out on the mound there for the Athletics. Out of the windup here, the 1-0. And low, but a challenge here from high.
1: Catcher is challenging to call a ball.
0: Had a multitude of them early in the game. Haven't seen that graphic up on the scoreboard in quite some time. It's a strike.
1: Balls overturned. Athletics have one challenge remaining.
0: The Rockies don't have any challenges, and as you just heard from Malachi Moore, he's still holding on to their last one. 1-1 pitch. Down and away. 2-1 now on Fulford. Lineup will turn over to Willie Castro. After this, 2-1 pitch is outside. It's 3-1. 14 hits for the Rockies, 10 hits for the Athletics. 3-1. Swing and a shot down the third baseline. It's off the glove of Muncy and into the corner. That was a rocket. Easy stand-up double for Braxton Fulford. The Rockies continue to swing it. That's hit number 15 of the game.
2: And for the Rockies this year, the most hits they have in a game, the 17 that they had in that 14-run effort in the win at Rogers Center in Toronto on the opening road trip of the season. So they got a shot at topping both those marks today.
0: Willie Castro batting from the right side takes a pitch away, and Heim wants the challenge.
1: Challenge in the call of ball.
0: Looking up at the scoreboard, it missed away, and we're out of challenges.
1: Athletics have no challenges remaining.
0: Just 0.2 inch away from clipping the zone. 1-0 on Castro, who's got a single and a homer in this game, and he waves and misses at a fastball that he was well late on. Late decision to swing, just in general. He didn't even swing that hard at it. 1-1. Willie's got his average up to 271. That home run was his fourth of the season, his first as a right-handed hitter. 1-1 pitch. Swinging a chopper towards third base. Muncy, with the big arm swing, could not come up with the short hop. Willie Castro will reach first, and going to third with an outstanding read is Fulford. So it'll be first and third with just one away. We'll see how it's ruled.
2: Well, speaking of Braxton Fulford, once you see that third baseman get onto the grass, he's not going to be able to come back and get you, and then you just have to outrun the shortstop, and he was able to do that without a throw, and it looks like they are going to give Willie a hit.
0: They will, so bump that number up to 16 for the Rockies, a three-hit game for Castro, and now Tyler Freeman to the plate. First pitch to him. A check swing, and he went around. It's 0-1. Freeman reached on an error and scored in the first, flew out and struck out, and he tripled his last at bat, and that was from some good fortune when Lawrence Butler was battling the sun and couldn't come up with it. 0-1 pitch. Down. 1-1. That extra base from Fulford is really meaningful. It's a six-run game, yes, but at this ballpark, that seems kind of close. And get him over to third base with one away allows Tyler Freeman to have an easier job. 1-1 pitch is bounced towards short, backhanded by Williams to second for one. On to first. They are going to call him out, but immediately Doug Bernier, the first base coach for the Rockies, points to the dugout. And Warren Schaefer is telling the A's, hey, hold up, don't go off the field yet, and they're going to challenge it.
2: The ruling on the field And Warren's kind of saying maybe we'll do both in terms of second and first base. Alfonso Marquez is going to tell us.
3: Both the outfall at second and at first base.
2: Yeah, they're challenging both calls, and there's no question that Freeman got to first ahead of time, and the Rockies would be happy to have an overturn at second base. At the moment, two outs were called, an inning-ending double play. The Rockies trying to be on the winning side of this ruling, and if you want to be in that situation, get with the guy who is always fighting to win, the law offices of Dan Kaplis, a serious firm for serious cases, DanKaplisLaw.com.
0: Well, we haven't had a look at second base yet. We said he's definitely going to be safe at first base, and the first angle that was displayed for us didn't do much for us. Here's the ruling.
3: The call at second base is confirmed. The runner is out. However, at first base, the call is overturned. The runner is safe. And Colorado will begin its outs.
0: So, as we predicted, runner at first is safe, and that gives an RBI to Tyler Freeman on the fielder's choice, his second of the day and his 20th of the season. The Rockies now up 15-8.
2: Yeah, you just want to keep scoring until the 27th out is registered by the Athletics. You just want to keep scoring.
0: TJ Rumfield to the plate. TJ's 0 for 4 in this one. He wants to join in on the fun. He'll foul off the first pitch. It's 0-1. Aloha to all the father figures out there. Celebrate Father's Day at Coors Field on Sunday, June 21st, as the Rockies take on the Pirates. The first 15,000 fans to the gates will receive a Colorado Rockies Hawaiian shirt presented by King Soopers. Oh, one pitch is down to TJ. 1-1. The Rockies led in each of the first two games of this series at a point, and the A's, of course, would come back to win those. They didn't have a 7-run lead in those games. 1-1 pitch out in front, 1-2, but you certainly want to keep adding on. The Rockies have 18 blown lead losses this year. That's tied for the most in baseball with the Pirates and the Nationals. A ball and two strikes, two outs, runner at first base. Top of the seventh inning. The pitch is in the air towards right center field. It sends Cortez back a couple of steps. Now he loses the baseball. It'll drop in for a hit. Scoring from first base is Freeman. Rumfield wants three. Here's the relay there. He'll slide in safely. It's got to go down as a triple. The Sun claims another victim today. 16-8 Colorado.
2: That's the second wind and sun triple on the day for the Rockies. TJ gets his second triple on the year and his 33rd run batted in.
0: Well, it looked like Cortez saw it initially and then lost it halfway through. First pitch to Hunter Goodman. He'll swing and pull it foul, 0-1.
2: So the Rockies in this crazy place have three different hitters with three hits and four players with multiple RBIs.
0: Goodman drives this out towards left center field. That's trouble. It gets down. One hops the wall in left center. Rumfield jogs home, and it's a double for Hunter Goodman. That's a four-hit game, a three-extra-base hit game, and it's now 17-8 Rockies.
2: And a four RBI game as well, as Hunter has made up for a couple of tough nights here in Vegas last night and Friday evening with a 4-for-5 day.
0: Now Ezekiel Tovar to the plate. Tovey 1-for-4, a run scored on a single in the fifth. First pitch up and away. It's 1-0.
2: Yeah, every Rocky has had a hit, a season high in runs, a season high in hits.
0: Up to 18 now. 1-0 pitch. Outer edge, called a strike, 1-1. also set just below the chest with his glove. A breath and a pitch. And this is in the air towards left center field by Tovar. Long run for Soderstrom. He won't get there. It pins itself underneath the wall. Easily scoring from second is Goodman. Tovar, who lost his helmet on the way, now stands on second base. Back-to-back doubles. And the Rockies continue to pile on. It's 18-8.
2: It might be enough runs. It might. But a 10-run lead with the A's having nine outs remaining? Yeah, I don't know. Brady Basso's day is going to be done. We'll get another pitching change. Rockies up 10 here on the KOA Rockies Radio Network.
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2: Right-hander Scott Barlow comes on for the second time in the series. His 33rd appearance, 2-0, two saves, a 4.11 earned run average.
0: 18-8 is the score here in the top of the seventh inning. Two outs for Colt Carrig. Carrig has scored three times, has a pair of hits in this game. He'll bat from the left side here and take a strike on a breaking ball. It's 0-1. Barlow throws a ton of breaking balls as the 0-1 pitch comes home to Carrig. It misses down 1-1. He throws the sweeper and the curveball about 70% of the time and then sneaks some fastballs in there ever so often. One pitch to Carrick is swung on and missed. Another breaking ball, and he's out in front, 1-2.
2: Iverson Castellano is starting to loosen up in the Rockies' bullpen.
0: If he does indeed come into the game, it'll be his major league debut. 1-2 pitch. Carrick tags this out towards deep center field. Butler's going back on the warning track, and he makes the catch right in front of the wall to finally end the inning. 18-8 Rockies as we stretch here in Las Vegas on the KOA Rockies Radio Network.
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0: Rockies make a change here defensively in the bottom of the seventh inning. It's going to be Sterling Thompson coming in for Tyler Freeman. He'll play right field. The Rockies up 18-8 as Castaño misses inside to Tyler Soderstrom. It's 1-0. He's 1-for-3 with a double in this one. Soderstrom, Cortez, and Geloff for the A's here. Infield plays to pull. Wind harshly out to center field. 1-0 pitch is down, 2-0. With Tyler, you assume that's more precautionary. This is his first game back off the concussion list. 2-0 pitch is pulled foul, 2-1. Have a chance to give Sterling Thompson in at bat as well. Get the sun off of Freeman. He is sitting in the dugout still, talking to Jake McCarthy right now. 2-1 pitch is fouled away. The Pirates are in town June 19th through the 21st for a can't-miss weekend series at Coors Field. Bring your crew, enjoy summer baseball, and cheer on the Rockies all weekend long. Grab your tickets now at rockies.com/tickets. Here's the 2-2 pitch, and that's turned on, just foul. If you are evaluating pitchers at the end of the season, and really at any point, you almost just have to eliminate what happened at this ballpark. This is a drive out to deep center field, and goodbye. Over the batter's eye. That was tagged extremely well. And it's out of here. Gets the A's to 9 runs. They trail 18-9 on Soderstrom's 12th.
1: Well, 29 runs were scored in the game last Monday. And here comes Warren Schaefer to remove Blas Castaño. But you're looking at the Rockies having 6 outs left and the A's still having 9 left. This game is not over, even with a 9-run lead.
0: No, it's not. And we've seen those pop-ups certainly be a big part of that as well. We're going to take a break here as we have a pitching change from Las Vegas. 18-9 Rockies on the KOA Rockies Radio Network.
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1: Iverson Castellano, a 25-year-old out of Venezuela, becomes the 7th Rocky and now the 4th pitcher to make their major league debut with the Rockies. Iverson pitched well as a starter at Hartford and was promoted to Albuquerque in his one start with the Isotopes, or his one appearance. He pitched very well Now he's in the big leagues.
0: Yeah, 6 shutout innings for the Isotopes and punched out 7. Nobody out. 18-9 Rockies in the bottom of the 7th inning as the first pitch to Carlos Cortez is going to miss. It's 1-0. First major league pitch, so Hunter Goodman tosses it over to the Rockies dugout. So Castellano will always have that. Always works out of the stretch. First base side of the rubber stands tall. The 0-1 pitch is lined towards right field, and Sterling Thompson, fresh into the game, makes the catch. That's one away. It was a fastball at 95, so a good arm on Castellano.
1: He was signed by the Phillies and was taken in a Rule 5 draft pick by the Twins last year. They didn't keep him, so they sent him back to Philadelphia, and he was a minor league free agent after last year, and the Rockies gobbled him up.
0: First pitch to Zach Geloff is inside, 1-0. Geloff doubled in his last at-bat and scored, and it was one of the doubles that got lost in the sun, but it extended his hitting streak to what was already a major league high 17-game hitting streak to 18 now. 1-0 pitch, and he swings and misses at 95, 1-1. Seven different guys already making their debut for the Rockies this year. That is some special stuff, getting to see all those guys live out their dreams. This is roped towards left field, and it'll drop in for a hit in front of Troy Johnston. So maybe a little bit lucky on that first hit to extend the hitting streak, but for good measure, he gets a legit one, lines it into left, and there's a one-out base runner for the A's, and it'll bring up Jonah Heim.
1: Well, now that we're in the heart of the afternoon, 2:45 local time, the temperature has continued to climb, and that just makes that ball carry that much more easily. 105 right now.
0: And it feels like it. First pitch is inside on Jonah Heim. Heim, 1-for-3 with a single back in the first, has hit a couple of balls sharply sent to the right side, but it's lined out to second and grounded out to first. One oh. And he tied up Heim. He checked his swing, but on an appeal to third, Mike Esterbrook, who had the day off yesterday, says he went around 1-1. Here's the pitch, and just off the plate away, Heim was barely able to hold up, 2-1. Set, 2-1 pitch from Castellano, outside. 3-1 now, and with this lead, even at this ballpark, and really any time you have a lead, you just want to keep attacking the strike zone. The Rockies have only issued 2 walks today. 3-1 count, though, on Heim. Pitch. He's swinging, pops it up foul, out of play on the third base side. The A's just a game back of Seattle in the American League West. They're currently sitting in that third wild card spot. So it should be an interesting summer here for the A's. 3-2 pitch is lined towards right center field. That's a base hit, and it's going to get into the gap. Carrig hustling to cut it off. He slides to do so. Gets it in quickly. Castro's going to throw towards the plate. Bang, bang, play. They got him. Cole Carrig, with an outstanding cutoff in right center, starts an amazing relay to the plate, but the A's think that he was safe. They're going to challenge.
1: It just depends on, did he touch the plate?
0: It looked like his foot beat the tag, But when you slide feet first into home plate, oftentimes your foot is a little bit off the ground and doesn't make contact with the plate immediately. And we're certainly going to find out here in a moment.
1: Yeah, that foot appears to be up in the air. The first replay we have seen.
0: It's up in the air when he initially lands on the slide, and I don't know if it ever gets back down to the ground.
1: And that might be what Malachi Moore saw, the tag being applied before that back leg hit home plate. And the review group in New York taking a long look here. I mean, he beat the throw, but is that foot down or not? The fans are seeing the high home look where the leg is over the plate ahead of the tag, but boy, it's in the air.
0: I don't think he touches the plate until his right leg, which was his leg that he was sliding mostly on. His left foot was the extended one reaching for the plate. I think it was his right leg that touched it.
1: Thought for a moment Alfonso Marquez would have the answer for us. He's checking.
5: After review, the call stands. The runner is out.
0: We had a feeling that that would be the call with that replay, but the fans are shocked right now because they couldn't see that his foot was over the plate, because his leg, if it was down, would have been on the plate. And you're often taught not to slide headfirst into home because it's dangerous and you don't want to get hurt. But the benefit of doing that is that your hand is going to be on the ground and can touch the plate. It's not up above the ground like every other base in baseball. So there's two away now. First pitch to Max Muncy is a called strike, 0-1. And again, I want to go back and credit Colt Carriage, who he could have very easily just fielded that in the corner off the wall. Up 9 runs, but he sprinted the whole way, slid, got up, and started a great relay. Credit to Willie Castro for a great throw. Oh, one pitch is down, an appeal to first didn't go around, 1-1.
1: Yeah, Willie was several steps out into short right center field and hard and on target with the throw.
0: A perfect one-hopper, easy to handle for Hunter Goodman at the plate. 1-1 pitch. Muncy cranks this. Oh, boy. Deep left, but just foul. That was a tape measure shot, but really, it just goes down as a long strike. 1-2.
1: Now, remember, he had one of those fouls back in the fifth inning and then hit a homer on the next pitch. Hunter Goodman certainly remembers it. So does Alone Leishman. And the Rockies pitching coach going out to talk to Castellano, because since his entrance, he has faced three batters and all have made pretty good contact against him.
0: You don't see too many mound visits in the middle of counts, and certainly not 1-2, but I think that's the discussion. And especially because, of course, Alone Leishman gets to work with him during spring training, but they've certainly had some time apart as Castellano has been in the Double-A and, of course, and one spot in Triple-A, one appearance. But they haven't worked together in a couple of months, and, of course, you have the report from your coaches in the organization, but you want to go discuss what he wants to attack with here. 1-2 count, two outs in the bottom of the seventh, 18-9 Rockies. Hunter at second, 1-2 is low. Muncy's able to hold up on a breaking ball. 2-2.
1: He's had the loud foul ball and three check swings, one of which was called a strike. He's anxious.
0: See if he's anxious here. 2-2 pitch. He lays off. See you later. Called strike three. First career strikeout for Iverson. Castellano gives up a, well, he didn't give up anything in this inning. What a great start to your career. Rockies lead 18-9 after 7 on the KOA Rockies Radio Network.
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1: Eighth inning, 18-9 Rockies, and Scott Barlow got the final out of the seventh inning, misses inside, ball one to Kyle Karros. Kyle having a terrific day, 3-for-4 with two runs batted in, and he'll line this into left. It's a four-hit game for Kyle Karros. Well, if you wanted to help your stats as a batter, it works quite well. As a pitcher, you're just going to try and forget about it.
10: Well, this is also kind of why when you see a pitcher get pulled up from the Pacific Coast League and he's got a 2.5 ERA, you go, oh my goodness, this guy has been lights out.
1: He's been really good, hasn't he? Yeah. Troy Johnston has gone 2-for-4. He has 4 RBIs. He scatters the troops in the A's first base dugout. 2-run homer in the fourth. An RBI and a ground out in the second, and an RBI double in the fifth. Barlow right-handed, so that's an advantage for Troy as he has punished right-handed pitching this year. With the two hits today, hitting .319 on the year. The homer was his third, and he has 34 RBIs. Pitch missed outside, 2-1. .33 hits and 27 runs in this game, and we're in the eighth inning with nobody out in the top of the eighth. And ball three to Johnston. You know, the phone rings in a bullpen, and the guy's like, don't call my name. Don't call my name.
10: They're playing hide and seek out there.
1: .31 is outside, ball four. That puts two aboard with nobody out. And I'm making a joke about it. We all are, because these guys are competitors. And, yeah, this is daunting circumstances for a pitcher, but you just got to say, hey, this is what I do for a living. I'm going to go out there and give it my best. Braxton Fulford has a double and a sacrifice fly today, and he'll take low, ball one.
10: Well, we saw that huge outing between the Brewers and the A's in game number one at night, but now you add the element of the sun, and that's made a massive difference in terms of the run scored today as well.
1: Inside again by Barlow. It's 2-0. The wind has been a factor today. It was a huge factor in that 15-14 Milwaukee win in extra innings. Braxton will take a strike here after a walk precedes you and you have a 2-0 count and a 9-run lead. You take a pitch until you get a strike. Now you're ready to hack. Barlow checks Karros at second. The pitch to the plate is fouled by Fulford, 2-2. Rockies will pack up after the game and head to Chicago, where the temperature is going to be almost 40 degrees cooler. 2-2. Checked his swing and held up, full count. And again, here's another way to really underline the integrity of umpires, major league umpires, and get this 3-2 pitch in, and it's low ball four, and that's going to load the bases in a game in which you're nearing 3 hours. You've been standing out there in the sun for all of it. And it'd be real easy to say, man, I'm tired, I'm hot, I'm going to call that check swing a strike. But they don't.
11: No, wearing all black as well. You know, I mean, it sounds minor, but in this weather, it makes all the difference in the world. And yes, they are the true definition of professional.
10: I don't think those pants are too airy either. I think they probably trap in a lot of heat.
11: What's it like catching in heat like this, Goody?
10: The worst is when it's this and the humidity, too, in Florida or something. It's miserable. There's no other way to put it. It gets really miserable. The amount of rosin I had to use back in the day just so I could grip the ball was ridiculous. And definitely have to hydrate, that's for sure.
1: Willie Castro has 3 hits on the day and 3 RBIs. One of the hits, a home run. And he'll take ball one as Barlow can't find the strike zone after the single by Karros. He has walked 2 straight to load the bases as the Rockies look to get an even bigger cushion for their pitchers. There's a good breaking ball by Barlow, taken for a strike. With the 3 hits today, Willie's batting average up to .274. Pitch, swing, and a foul, and that got Jonah Heim. He's going to need a moment. That'll give us a chance to pause 10 seconds for station identification on the KOA Rockies Radio Network.
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1: Jack Corgan, Zach Goodman, Jesse Thomas, Doug Niemeyer at Master Control. Doug's had to deal with all this time in that air-conditioned Master Control. What a trooper
10: that
1: man is. Yeah. Ball and 2 strikes. The count on Castro. Bases loaded. Nobody out. Rockies leading 18-9 here in the 8th. Willie cues it up the third baseline. Just foul. They are so pulled to the right. If that ball stays fair, it's going to be an RBI hit. And if Muncy can't cut it off, it's going to be a multiple RBI hit. Instead, it remains a 1-2 count. Barlow with the delivery, and it's low, 2-2. And he must have been the guy who told Mark Kotze, hey, if somebody's got to wear it down the stretch, I'm your guy, the veteran. Their bullpen quiet right now. And low ball 3. And Zach talked about it when Scott came in last inning. I mean, he relies on his breaking ball and off-speed pitches, changeup, slider. And if he's not landing them, he's challenged. No place to put Castro. The 3-2 is fouled away.
10: Well, if you're a hitter, if you see spin down in the zone, you just got to immediately spit on it. And so if he's not at least mixing in some fastballs or landing some breaking balls for a strike, it makes it difficult.
1: Carroll's away from third, Johnston at second, Fulford at first. The 3-2 is hammered. This is going to be long gone. Almost over the berm. It did go over the berm and right. Touch him all time. A two-homer game for Willy Castro. And he gets the Rockies' second grand slam of the year. It's 22-9, Colorado.
10: Jack, this is a franchise record in runs. They had scored 20 on four different occasions, most recently against the Red Sox in 2024, but now 22 runs, the most in franchise history.
1: And 31 runs scored today between the two teams. First pitch swinging, Sterling Thompson loops it down the left field line. It falls just foul.
10: The way things have gone today, you thought that thing was going to brush the line.
1: Yeah, the only thing that the wind, which has swirled a little bit, denied Sterling another double. He's batting for the first time, came on defensively in the bottom of the seventh to replace Tyler Freeman, who had an outstanding day for the Rockies. Well, who hasn't if you're a hitter? This again down the left side. It'll cut back into the crowd. At one point today, there were 8,268 in attendance. Outside of Ryan Spielborg's from Rockies TV in the pool, there are not many other customers sitting in the sun anyway. 0-2 pitch is down.
10: Yeah, some people are still hiding in the shade.
1: Where you can find it, it's a good call.
10: More on the third base side than the first base side.
1: 1-2 pitch, fouled away again. And that's the challenge for a guy like Scott Barlow. If he's not consistently landing that breaking pitch for a strike, he doesn't get many swings and misses. You get extended counts. There he got a swing and a miss on a curveball. He gets the first out here in the Rockies' eighth. The Rockies have scored in six of the eight innings, and they've had a crooked number in each one of those innings in which they have scored. Looks like Mark Kotze's going to have a position player pitch, and indeed he made the wave to I think Carlos Cortez. Yes, he's going to come in and pitch. Barlow will depart. I don't think we'll need to do a pitching change here. Executive decision by the executive producer Jesse Thomas, and for all concerned, the correct decision.
12: I appreciate that, Jack. There's a lot going on here. This is an all-timer.
1: How about the Rockies today when you talk out? Career high in runs for the franchise, the 21 hits, not the best ever, but significant. How about they are 10 for 16 with runners in scoring position?
10: Well, we're laughing about the way this ballpark is played, and the Rockies have certainly benefited from some lucky hits in terms of the sun and maybe the wind pushing some balls out, but the Rockies have also swung the bat extremely well today. They've made a lot of really hard contact, taken some good at-bats, so you have to credit them there. You know, Cortez is throwing a little bit, and he just had the executive decision from Jesse Thomas, and is there any relation, Jesse, to Colby Thomas, who's now in right field?
12: Not to my knowledge.
10: You don't know, though.
12: That's correct.
10: Maybe a distant cousin.
1: So Colby Thomas will come into the game in right field, and he'll bat in the DH spot, because you lose the DH when a position player comes in to pitch. So that'll take Nick Kurtz out of the game. And TJ Rumfield will take outside for ball one from Cortez. TJ tripled last inning, and Cortez floats one in there for a strike. Swing and a soft foul ball. It's tough to wait back on that 63-mile-an-hour pitch left on left for TJ.
10: I think he's spinning it a little bit. I think he's trying to throw a really soft curveball and slider.
1: 1-2. He missed badly outside and went to the backstop. 2-2. Wonderful to get the fans here in Vegas starting to warm up to Major League Baseball coming full time here. 2-2, and this one's long gone on a curveball. TJ onto the berm and right. The Rockies get their sixth homer of the game. Touch them all time for the ninth time for Rumfield. It's 23-9. Yeah, when Sean Payton called for that post-route waddle, that really turned the tide in this game against the Raiders, didn't it?
10: Well, there's not the snow that we saw in the AFC Championship here today. It's a slightly different environment.
1: Pitch inside to Hunter Goodman, who has four hits on the day, including two homers. And he'll have his fifth hit as he pulls it through the left side. The problem, beyond just the obvious look of this six-game set for most of it, I think it was a good idea to come to Vegas and play, but in the middle of the year with the temperature what it is, it's made it very difficult to have it look like a major league game.
10: And I think some of the games in this six-game set for Vegas have been pretty low scoring or competitive, relatively speaking. But I think the decision to play in the middle of the day isn't a great one either.
1: 2-0 the count on Ezekiel Tovar. He fouls it away.
13: Very good idea. Just tough to execute in an environment like this. I think MLB did their best and try to get, and the fans are excited. I was talking to some locals last night. So it's working. It's just a tough environment for all involved.
1: And they couldn't play tonight here. Not that they couldn't have played it, but the Rockies would have gotten in time for breakfast in Chicago with a game tomorrow night. Ezekiel pops it up into shallow right center, going out the second baseman. Geldof can't handle it. And then the throw by Thomas is offline. So the base runner Goodman could get into second base. It'll have to go as a hit because nobody touched it.
10: What is that, the seventh pop-up that's dropped in today?
1: Yeah, at least that many. You almost, but you can't, you'd almost want a mercy rule here. And I don't think the A's would have any problem with it.
13: Now, the A's back in the day, weren't they the ones that went with the yellow baseballs as a gimmick for that year?
1: Yes, there's a line shot, and then it's...

0: Degrom able to grab it. It ends the inning. Rockies score 5. They lead it 23-9 in the middle of the 8th on the KOA Rockies Radio Network.
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0: Rockies here in the last of the 8th inning in Las Vegas. Jeff McNeil, who is 0-for-2 with a run scored after a walk. And he'll line it right to the second baseman, Eddie Julian, who has taken over for Willie Castro, who has moved to shortstop. So put Julian in the 5-hole vacated by Ezekiel. One pitch, one out for Iverson Castellano, who came in last inning. Bouncing ball up the middle. Castro behind second has it on over to first. And two pitches, two quick outs for Castellano. Back to the top of the order now. And Lawrence Butler, who's 2-for-4 on the day, and the left-handed batter takes a strike. Castellano from the stretch and misses inside, nearly hit Butler. Now, in normal circumstances, Michael Lorenzen, who's pitching tomorrow for the Rockies, might be saying to the hitters, jokingly, hey, save some hits and runs for me, but this is such a unique experience, I don't think it's appropriate. There's a smash, and it gets under the glove of Julian in into right center field for a base hit. That's a ball on anything other than the tarmac here at Las Vegas ballpark that an infielder like Julian probably handles.
4: Yeah, it was hit really hard, but it's the skipping that it does that we've seen it all weekend. It's the hard field is like concrete, and the ball doesn't bounce up much. It really skips, and it's difficult when you're so used to it bouncing up.
0: Colby Thomas gets

0: chance to hit. He took over in right field after they brought Carlos Cortez in to pitch. Thomas looks at a strike. 246 in limited duty, two homers, six RBI, swing and a miss, it's 0-2. The Rockies certainly would have defensive indifference for Butler to go to second, but he hasn't shown any inclination yet on the first two pitches. Castellano keeping an eye on him. 0-2 is high and away.
1: He's almost like, why do it? My years in the minors, that was kind of a thing. If a team was up by seven runs, you're not getting held on, but you're also not stealing, and it's kind of the courtesy.
0: Castellano with the 1-2. Fouled away by Colby Thomas. We're live from the AT&T broadcast booth. 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Another 1-2. Swing and a miss. He got him. Second strikeout for Iverson Castellano. Rocky strikeouts presented by Sam's Number 3 Diner and Bar, where serving food babies is a tradition. 23-9 Rockies on the KOA Rockies Radio Network.
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0: pitch by the outfielder Carlos Cortez to Troy Johnston, left on left, results in a line drive to the second baseman Zach Geloff for the opening out. Henry Bolte has come into the game in center field. Tyler Soderstrom comes out in left field. Colby Thomas goes from right field to left field, and Lawrence Butler from center field to right. Braxton Fulford fouls away the first pitch. He has a sacrifice fly, a double, a walk, and two runs scored. And Cortez, finding his rhythm now, has a couple of quick strikes on Braxton. And a off-speed pitch that even the computer recognized it as a curveball. 1-2. And went out that way again. Missed with it. 2-2. 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I will attach a warning label to the Clubhouse Show. It'll be the abridged version of highlights because we've got to make the plane to go to Chicago.
1: We have a lot of highlights, but we will be very selective of which ones we play.
0: Full count now on Fulford, and the pitch is outside ball four.
1: I will tell you this, next Saturday's Plays of the Week is looking good already, Jackson.
0: It might be the Plays of Sunday.
2: Yes. We need an extra 30 minutes.
1: I know.
0: You won't have to do Thomas and Thomas by the time you finish the Plays of the Week. Pitch in for a strike to Willie Castro, who is batting right-handed here against Cortez. Willie, a two home run day, including a grand slam, and I'm guessing a career high seven runs batted in. Zach's gonna check just to make sure. Two balls and no strikes on Willie, and there's a strike. Rockies a hit shy of tying the team record for hits in a game. A 25 in a matchup against the Astros way back when. I believe that was, I don't know if it was pre-Humidor. Pitch outside, and that's ball four to Willie as Cortez walks a second straight man.
2: So seven RBIs is the most. He had a five RBI game before. And don't know if it was pre-Humidor, but it was pre-American lead for the Astros.
0: There you go. Ground ball hit up the middle by Thompson. Step on second for one by the shortstop Williams and on to first. And big ovation for Carlos Cortez as he posts a zero in the top of the ninth. 23-9 Rockies on the KOA Rockies Radio Network.
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0: Bottom of the ninth inning, first pitch swinging chopper to the left side. Karros' throw pulls Rumfield off the bag, and that will allow the speedy Henry Bolte to get an infield hit to begin the bottom of the ninth inning. Tell you what, Kyle, if he had maybe a half beat more, would have been able to set himself a little better and have the throw on target. But it'll be hit number 15 for the Athletics. And now the pitcher, Carlos Cortez, who had been in right field until the seventh inning when he took over on the mound. He takes a hack at a Castellano fastball and fouled it. Had a two-run single in the first inning, one for four on the day for Cortez. Swing and a miss. Good action on that breaking ball. 0-2. The Rockies really believe with the tools available now and the teaching capabilities of their pitching coaches. Pitch bouncing ball to Rumfield. He'll go to second for the lead out. Back to first. It's a double play. 3-6-1 to get two outs and to try and get that point in, Zach. They think there's more potential in Castellano. That's why they were happy to acquire him.
2: If you look at his arm, it's a good arm. Like, the velocity is really easy. It doesn't look like he's overexerting himself when he throws, and it's just an easy 95, 96.
0: So two outs, bases empty. Zach Geloff, who's had two hits in his last two at-bats to extend his hitting streak to 18, the best in baseball at the moment, takes ball one. Two outs in the ninth. Rockies up 14. There's a strike with that curveball. Got late break on that breaking ball. And I think that's one of the pitches the Rockies think that he can further refine. Obviously, you might be able to develop another mile or two in velocity with the fastball. Swing and a miss. That curveball, there's another one. Low 80s and, like I said, late vertical break.
2: Yeah, it's got two-plane movement as well, but the vertical break at the end is definitely the sharp one that you're going to get swings and misses on.
0: He can get the save if he gets this final out by working three innings. And did he hit Geloff? He did. Trying to go inside with a fastball. Geloff is hit with a pitch. First one of those by Rockies pitching today, and it keeps the microscopic hopes alive for the Athletics, trailing by 14 here with two outs. That would truly be the greatest comeback in baseball history. Jonah Heim has a single and a double. He's going to end the game on a ground ball to Julian. On over to first, and that's the game. The Rockies, with an explosion, win the finale here in Las Vegas. Final score, Rockies 23, the Athletics 9. 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
0: 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It may not be reproduced or retransmitted in any form without the express written consent of the Colorado Rockies. Speaking of legal, the Berg Simpson Law Firm is on your side. Berg Simpson, good lawyers changing lives. The Rockies on a record-breaking afternoon scored 23 runs on 24 hits, no errors, six men left on base. The Athletics, 9 runs, 15 hits, one error. They also stranded six. Tomoyuki Sugano gets the win. He is now 7-4. Jeffrey Springs takes the loss. He is 3-7. And for Iverson Castellano making his major league debut, he pitched the final three innings and gets a save in his first big league appearance. The Rockies had 82-68 on hand to watch it in a game that took only 3 hours and 24 minutes to play. A big-time Common Spirit Health Clubhouse show coming up on the KOA Rockies Radio Network.
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2: 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Human kindness lives here. We wondered if playing in the daytime in the heat and the sun and the wind would be a factor. It certainly was. The first five innings of the game was like a tennis match. Whoever held serve was going to have the advantage. The Rockies in the first five innings certainly were on top of things. In the fourth inning, with the Rockies trailing by a run, they would take the lead for good thanks to the work of Kyle Karros and Troy Johnston.
3: At the belt, Carrot dancing around a little bit. Karros is going to mash this into left center field. That'll get down and into the gap. It rolls all the way to the wall. No question, Karros is going to score. He's steaming around third. It's an RBI double for Kyle Karros. The Rockies have retaken the lead 6-5. It takes a bit as a hitter as Johnston lifts this deep to right field. And it is gone! Third home run of the game. All of the two-run variety. For Johnston, it's number three of the season. The Rockies now lead 8-5.
2: In the bottom of the fourth inning, the Athletics threatened to regain the lead in the early back and forth, but Tomoyuki Sugano, who ended up getting his seventh win, limited the A's to a single run in that fourth inning, and then the Rockies took control of the game in the fifth. Javi Lopez, who had that great year in 03 when he hit 42 home runs catching for Atlanta. Swinging a drive to left. There's number 20. Way out of here. Touch him all time. Hunter Goodman, his second homer of the day. And the Rockies are back up by three at 9-6. 0-2 pitch is hit pretty well to left. Up, and not caught at the wall by Soderstrom. Tovar got a late break, but he is going to score as the relay throw got away, but not enough for Carrig to get to third. It's an RBI double, or make it an RBI single, excuse me, for Kyle Karros. And a 10-6 lead. Pitch to Johnston, hit towards center. Wynn pushing it, still pushing it. It hits at the base of the wall. Carrig will score on an RBI double by Troy Johnston. 11-6 Rockies. Karros will hold at third. And a swing and a fly ball with the wind. This is going to be deep enough to score. Karros. Catch made, throw coming to third, and Johnston got in there in part because the ball hit Troy. Sacrifice fly for Fulford as Karros scores, but in this ballpark and these conditions, you better keep scoring. 2-1 pitch is a line drive, base hit into right field. I asked Willie to keep scoring, and he delivers as he knocks home Troy Johnston. 13-6 Rockies, three RBIs for Willie Castro.
3: Well, we're pretty close to home plate up here, and maybe Willie heard you a little bit, and he goes, I got you, Jack.
2: Tyler Freeman, ninth man to bat in the inning, just gets under this one, out towards left center. And Butler, dealing with the sun, drops the ball. Scoring from first is Castro. To third goes Tyler Freeman. 14-6 Rockies. You could see that coming right at the end with the sun glinting off his sunglasses. He quickly had to make a change because of the wind and couldn't make the play. And the Rockies get their sixth run of the inning and lead by eight, 14-6. Quite a fifth inning for the Rockies. They would score four times in the seventh inning and then five times in the eighth inning. It was highlighted by the electrifying play of the game. Barrels away from third, Johnston at second, Fulford at first. The 3-2 is hammered. This is going to be long gone. Almost over the berm. It did go over the berm and right. Touch him all time. A two-homer game for Willie Castro. And he gets the Rockies' second grand slam of the year. It's 22-9, Colorado.
3: Jack, this is a franchise record in runs. They had scored 20 on four different occasions, most recently against the Red Sox in 2024, but now 22 runs, the most in franchise history.
2: And for Willie Castro, seven RBIs today. That's a personal best in the big leagues for Willie as well. The electrifying play of the game powered by IBEW Local 68. 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
3: 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Let's quickly run through some American League ballpark scores. We'll start with the two games that have either not happened or have not happened yet. The Rangers and the Red Sox will play at Sunday Night Baseball. That starts at 5:20 Mountain Time. Detroit and Cleveland were rained out today. That game is postponed. The Rays up 8-3 over the Angels in the bottom of the eighth inning in Anaheim. The Padres win in Baltimore 5-2 today. The Yankees were tied with the Blue Jays in Toronto 3-3 in the top of the ninth inning. They had five runs, including a Ben Rice go-ahead home run. They win 8-3. The White Sox get the series win over the Dodgers by a final score of 6-4. They had three home runs in a six-run sixth inning. The Royals shut out the Astros in Kansas City 4-0, and Minnesota picks up a tight win over the Cardinals by a final score of 5-4. Again, you're listening to the Clubhouse Show. Chad Corrigan will take us the rest of the way on the KOA Rockies Radio Network.
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2: Big win for the Rockies today over the Athletics in National League ballparks on the Common Spirit Health Clubhouse Show scoreboard. Miami beat the Pirates and Paul Skeens 4-2 in Pittsburgh. James Wood, Keibert Ruiz had two homers. Washington walloped Seattle 10-1. A Perdomo homer, and that was enough to give Arizona the lead as they went on to beat Cincinnati 5-3. A.J. Ewing had three hits. The Mets win at home over Atlanta 8-1. Kyle Harrison improves to 8-1 on the year. He and the Brewers blank the Phillies 4-0. And Logan Webb, terrific in eight innings, helps carry the Giants to a 5-1 win over the Cubs. We'll wrap it up from Las Vegas after our last timeout here on the KOA Rockies Radio Network.
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2: 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Our thanks to Doug Niemeyer at Master Control, and what a job this weekend in tough conditions by our executive producer, Jesse Thomas. For Zach Goodman, Jack Corgan saying thanks to all of you for listening. Hope you'll join us tomorrow night. Men, get your checkups. 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Hey, Father's Day's coming. How about this as a Father's Day decision? 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
5: 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You know, in Philly, that's what we had. We had, of course, Reggie White, Jerome Brown, Clyde Timmons, but we had depth. We could roll in six or seven D-linemen. Now... we weren't as good as the guys I mentioned, but we were good enough to be able to have a rotation system. 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
31: 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It was a franchise record, 23 runs by Colorado. Other baseball scores, the Yankees scored 5 runs in the top of the ninth to beat the Blue Jays 8-3. The Brewers shut out the Phillies 4-0 for the second time in the series. In the World Cup, Netherlands and Japan drew 2-2. Japan netted the late equalizer. Both teams net a point for Group F. Germany dominated Curacao 7-1. Getting ready to start between Ivory Coast and Ecuador in Philadelphia for a Group E matchup. I'm Brianna Muro.
20: Sunday is on.
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8: Heading down the stretch is the Knicks championship in our rearview mirror. We looked ahead to what's happening this NBA offseason, what could happen next season. As Kerry predicted, all three teams that currently have better odds than the New York Knicks to win next year's NBA title. I'm surprised it actually wasn't more. Just, you know, have eight teams from the Western Conference be ahead of the Knicks, right?
9: No.
8: That's what I would have said 3 weeks ago. But I was proven wrong. Knicks are NBA champs, and it's a lot of the conversation. It'll be a lot of the conversation tomorrow, a lot of sports shows. I haven't had the opportunity to talk about it yet, so tomorrow will be that day as well. We had a good conversation specifically about the Becky Hammon backlash and her criticism of Jalen Brunson, and I felt like she's been the biggest target, even more so than maybe Wemby and the Spurs, for her comments on Jalen Brunson. But her analysis was off. It was incorrect, not proven correct. But again, I just feel that happens. And the one thing that I will say, and the reason I said what I said, is Becky Hammon doesn't have a talk show tomorrow or a podcast tomorrow to follow up, or didn't have the opportunities to do so on subsequent broadcasts to talk about Jalen Brunson. But she said what she said and has gotten a lot of heat for it. You felt justified because there was some flippancy. There was some snark to it.
9: Yeah.
8: And I just felt that it went overboard. I just felt like piling on Becky Hammon for getting some analysis wrong isn't necessarily fair.
9: Yeah, no. Some of that I agree with what you said as far as the continued pushback about it. But it's the NBA Finals. Everybody's going to talk about it. And it was such a polarizing take. Now, I don't think it was at the time. I think it was more, I think a lot of people fell in line with what she said at the time because there was a lot of evidence towards that, right?
8: Sure.
9: But now, in the present, small guy won. We got a little space in between us. We should offer her to come on the show and see if we can get her on to talk about it some more.
8: Busy coaching at the WNBA. that's what she's doing right now.
9: Yeah.
8: So we've got our eyes on that. Game 6 in the Stanley Cup Final tonight in Vegas. So the Golden Knights and Hurricane skating as Carolina's up 3-2 in that series.
9: Mm-hmm.
8: I'm headed right after the show to just go over the hill in Southern California and catch the ending of the Curtis Cup as the United States and Great Britain and Ireland are doing battle in the women's amateur team event at Bel Air Country Club.
9: Mm-hmm.
8: But there's also World Cup action going on. And Kerry, one of the topics that has stemmed from this, if you notice, this is a very FIFA thing to do. But FIFA does not believe in naming rights, at least that wouldn't benefit them. So any of the stadiums that are in the U.S., in Canada, in Mexico, are not going by their stadium rights name. They're just going by the city's name in that stadium.
9: Yeah.
8: So you won't be calling SoFi Stadium. It's called Los Angeles Stadium. And you'll hear that in a lot of the reports, and you'll hear that on Fox and FS1 when they're reporting or broadcasting from Dallas Stadium or New York, New Jersey Stadium. That's how they are talking about these facilities. But the biggest talking point from these facilities, Kerry, has been the ability to put grass in all of these stadiums.
9: Yeah.
8: You're an NFL player that played on turf in your career, know about the artificial surface, know about the grass surface. And now the question is, if the World Cup can do it, why can't the NFL do it? What are your thoughts at all of these stadiums now being able to at least have a grass surface to hold the World Cup?
9: Every NFL field should be a grass field. And I think I'm sure 99.9% of the NFL players would say that should be the case. Obviously, it's a money thing, right? Like you bring in that, even the Bermuda grass or the old school, the AstroTurf, which is awful. Obviously, they changed that. But then they tried to go to the synthetic turf grass, which is obviously a little bit more low maintenance and cost efficient as well. But it's always about the dollar when it comes to the NFL and maximizing their intake. And so that's really what it boils down to when you think about it. Because if you're worried about player safety and player health, you would use grass. And so, and obviously grass, you'd have to have somebody come in to maintain it. You got to do all these certain things to it. So I know from the cost effectiveness of it, it makes sense. But if you're worried about your players, it should be grass. And and FIFA and soccer is doing their players right by doing this.
8: Here's the part that I don't know if it's feasible in the National Football League. Because for what they're doing on these pitches,
9: mm-hmm.
8: There's not five linemen going head to head with cleats that are this thick, and you can't see on radio, but it's just, you know, half inch cleats or, you know, cleats that will allow you to get traction on a football field. If you were to put that on these pitches, it would just get torn up completely.
9: Mm-hmm.
8: That's my whole like thing of this is this works because it's soccer. This works because it's not as physical. This works. And even some of these pitches in advance of these matches that they had tried to put in stadiums or replace them and said, oh, there could be some patching. Even at SoFi, I thought there was maybe some slipping. I just don't think that you can ever get a perfect surface unless it's going to be an outdoor surface like Lambeau Field. Mm-hmm. I just don't think that you can put grass in a surface like SoFi because we've seen what happens in Arizona. You spent half your career there.
9: Yeah.
8: And they still can't seem to get a playing surface that is sustainable, even if you're taking the field out of the entire stadium and moving it back in.
9: Mm-hmm.
8: So I think that this argument in watching the World Cup and saying, look at the grass in all these stadiums, why can't the NFL do it? I don't think that it's feasible. And I think that what FIFA and the World Cup are doing are just completely different than what you guys would play with in the NFL.
9: Yeah, it is different, and for sure. And you hit it. I mean, we wear the longer cleats, obviously, for more traction, better traction. And you said it, the big guys up front, all the pushing, all the digging they do, it's a lot. But if you're worried about player safety and the longevity of your commodity being available to play and perform, you would still think of that and try to figure out a way to do it. I'm sure some of those conversations have been had. And then you talked about it in Arizona. With the grass, they would bring it, take it out and bring it in. And I mean, number one, they didn't have a crown in their field. So it's, mm-hmm. that's different also.
8: Yeah, it's like a basketball court.
9: So that's different. But the precipitation part of it. So there is a moisture that kind of builds by trying to bring it in and take it back out and keep it in these facilities to keep it the right amount of moisture. It's just, I don't know what the answer to that is, Dan. But as far as health, I know it is better for us on the grass.
8: So I would assume that you played on resodded fields
9: mm-hmm.
8: during your time. Mm-hmm. And I would think that how do those hold up? Like, do you have to still worry about seams of pieces of sod in that aspect?
9: Yeah.
8: Because that would be, I think that if you were to play on the pitch that they put in SoFi Stadium,
9: mm-hmm.
8: that thing would have to be replaced maybe every other game because of the amount of traction that you guys put on that field.
9: For sure. And that's money, right? So think about that. Yeah, it probably would. But if you're worried about us being healthy.
8: But that's then why I ask, if you were to resod a field, mm-hmm. like are there, is a resodded field like 100 times better than what you would play with on a synthetic fake grass sort of turf?
9: Yeah, the synthetic fake grass with the pellets. So it's changed quite a bit. They've tried different things. So in New York, when I was there, we had grass. Grass was great. And we played outdoors. And it's New York. It's cold.
8: And you shared it with the Giants, right?
9: And it maintained. And so, there is a way for it to maintain. Now, having to resod, I don't know how many games it was. I can't remember. But, yes, you would have to resod. And I think it held up fine. Then we made the transition to the pellets. And the pellets are dangerous. Like, that stuff is getting in your eyes, flying in your eyes as you're down on the ground. Like, people use it. So it's... that wasn't it. So now they're trying to figure out a way. And then just turf in general it's hard on the joints, and we know that, and we've seen that. And you can tell by the number of, ACLs and mm-hmm. Achilles that we've seen in the game.
8: I know people are turning this on, and I've already seen the discussion as well of, why can't the NFL do it? And I think it's apples to oranges. Yeah. I think it would be great if every stadium was like Lambeau Field, but I even think of the other stadiums in the National Football League that are outdoor surfaces and grass, like a Pittsburgh one that has Pitt also play on,
9: mm-hmm.
8: On that surface. And Pittsburgh at times has been known to maybe have a trickier surface than others. So if you're putting you know, that amount of traction. I think the warmer weather places, obviously like a Miami and a Tampa, aren't affected. Mm-hmm. But it is a place like SoFi Stadium that has a cover over it. It is Jerry's Stadium in Dallas and in Arlington. That's another one mm-hmm. that sticks up. And heck, they're this one's in Philadelphia that they're playing right now. But I think you see it and you can initially react to it. And when you talk about, yeah, it's money, that's the only thing that I agree with. Like, they're making so much money that how much would it cost to resod a field after two games if you needed to?
10: Yeah.
8: It's a lot of work. But again, if you're talking about the safety of your players,
10: yes.
8: then that's worth the investment.
10: Yes.
8: And that is why, that's just why I ask, like, on a resodded field, because they've been trying to do this thing in Arizona back when you played. I mean, that stadium is, you know, decades old, and they still at times can't get it right. So I just don't know if we're there yet in putting, you know, this sort of surface and make it useful for the NFL.
10: Yeah, no, it's going to be a back and forth. And obviously a lot of the NFL guys have been speaking out about it because it's such a pressing and